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1: 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Bending the rules and staying out was all we did. And oh,

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1: I moved to Ireland at 11 years old, and yes, I was black in my school, but worse than that, I was English. 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We all hate our bosses, we all don't like our in-laws, and there's so many like different things we kind of draw together that have a commonality.
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1: I moved to Ireland at 11 years old, and yes, I was black in my school, but worse than that, I was English. 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We all hate our bosses, we all don't like our in-laws, and there's so many like different things we kind of draw together that have a commonality.
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1: I moved to Ireland at 11 years old, and yes, I was black in my school, but worse than that, I was English. 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We all hate our bosses, we all don't like our in-laws, and there's so many like different things we kind of draw together that have a commonality.
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Good morning. Peter just dropping by to tell you that the breakfast show is kicking off shortly. So at the moment, we're going to have a look around and see what is making the news all across the Midlands, across the country, across the world. We'll have a look at your sport as well very soon. We'll check out those celebrity birthdays and what day you're celebrating today. Don't forget, get into the Silly O'Clock Club, 083 3010 103. Let us know who you are, why you're up, and we'll give you a big shout out. In the meantime, when you do listen to the breakfast show, you hear the likes of this. So, the top ways runners cheat has been revealed. So, with some people, they use, you know, Garmin watches or smartwatches, and they share their stats online. And in order to boost their stats, they will go to some extraordinary lengths. And this, according to a recent survey, it says 49% say they feel pressure to make their workouts look more, you know, impressive. So, the leading methods of cheating on fitness apps include jogging on the spot to improve their step count, or taking a selfie at a popular running spot, even though they've never ran there. And another one reminds me of a message that was sent in from a listener. I think it was last year. They were telling me about the fact that herself and her sister had a bet on to see who could do the most steps in a month. So, as she was saying, her sister was out every evening pounding the pavements, but she couldn't because she worked in Dublin, did a lot of travelling, and by the time she got home, she was wrecked. So what she did was, she put her fitness watch on the dog and let the dog run around outside.

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1: Good morning. How are you? It's Monday. It's October 5th. It's Peter with you. Welcome to your feel-good breakfast on Midlands 103. Nothing but feel-good music, feel-good crack, and loads more on the menu today. And today we celebrate, on this date, Do Something Nice Day. Now, I'm sure you do something nice every day, but this means specifically do something nice. Go out and do something. Actually, don't forget yourself in this process, okay? Maybe do something nice for yourself. Exactly. You deserve it. You deserve it. Who's celebrating the birthday today? Brian Johnson. Do you know Brian Johnson? Of AC/DC fame. He's 79 today, is Brian Johnson. Wow. Kate Winslet celebrates a birthday today. Remember Kate Winslet from the Titanic? Not the ship, the movie, you know. She was in Avatar as well, The Way of Water, all those. She's 51. And our very own Bob Geldof. Boomtown Rats, I don't like Mondays. From Dunleary in Ireland. He is 75 today. You're celebrating a birthday today. There's your birthday buddies on this October 5th. What's it going to look like today? Well, when you walk out your door this morning, you're going to go, oh, it's mild. It is mild this morning. Well, it will start off a bit cloudy. There will be patchy outbreaks of light rain and drizzle as well when you walk out that door, along with some patches of mist. But drier conditions will develop through the morning, with some sunny spells breaking through in the afternoon all across the Midlands. But highest temperatures today, 15 to 19 degrees. Let's get you a temperature check in a place I drove through the other day. Knockbrack in County Laois. We're in Knockbrack right now. It is 16 degrees. Mild enough, I'm telling you. News and sport headlines on the way, and 083 30 10 103, you're up and at 'em. That means you deserve to be in what we call the Silly O'Clock Club, for silly o'clockers up at ridiculous hour doing God knows what. Well, we want to know what you're doing. 083 30 10 103, let us know. We'll give you a big shout out. How's that? Text WhatsApp or WhatsApp voice note. Let's get you in the Silly O'Clock Club, and let's get you the reward you deserve.

Rihanna, Take a Bow, Midlands 103. Good morning, Peter with you. It is 20 to 7. Time to see what's happening. An ex-Westmeath Garda is avoiding jail after pleading guilty to controlling and coercive behaviour over 3 years. Teachers who are members of the ASTI and INTO are to begin industrial action from today. The Court of Appeal in Belfast will hear a challenge later to a proposed Orange Order parade along the mainly nationalist Garvahy Road in Portadown. And Midlands 103 is celebrating after collecting gold at this year's IMRO Radio Awards. These stories are more in full at 7 a.m. Let's have a look at your sport. Republic of Ireland manager Heimir Hallgrimsson acknowledged an allegation that a member of his backroom team was spat at during last night's Nations League game with Israel. It's been claimed that an Israeli player spat at an Irish coach as the two sides went into their respective dressing rooms at half-time last night. The game finished 1-1 in Serbia and Hallgrimsson refused comment on the allegation. Ireland sit third in their Nations League B group on 5 points after last night's results. Elsewhere, Wales are only off the bottom of their group on goal difference after a 1-0 defeat at home to Denmark. Northern Ireland aim to continue their unbeaten start in the competition. They're going to host Georgia from 7:45 tonight. And in racing, there's 2 race cars to be decided today. The first is in Killarney. There's an 8 race card with the first underway at 1 p.m. and also action in Ferry House, where the first on a 7 race card is going to post at 5:55. And did you know? Turns out, sticking your phone to your ear like a normal person is becoming extinct. Yep, they've done a study and they said that 35% of young adults never do it. Instead, they're shouting into loudspeakers and they're shouting into earbuds and headphones. And you know the funny thing is, my young lad took a phone call from his granddad last night and he doesn't know how to use a phone. He doesn't know where to put the phone to his ear and how to talk. He wanders around with the phone in his hand just chatting into mid-air on loudspeaker. And you're trying to explain, no, that bit goes to your ear, that goes to your mouth. I don't know. Kids these days, huh? 083 3010 103. Let us know you're with us this morning. Because when you do, we get you into what we call the Silly O'Clock Club. It's only for you, up at this hour. Up and at 'em, ready to rock, keeping the Midlands take over. And you deserve a reward for that. 083 3010 103. The new one from Tame Impala, it's Loser. It's Midlands 103. Morning.

0: Tame Impala, Loser, Midlands 103. Good morning, it's Peter with you. 083 3010 103. Let us know you're with us, let us know you're up and at 'em, and we will get you into Silly O'Clock Club this morning. Simple as, that's the rule. You just let us know who you are, why you're up, or whatever you're having. It's okay, it's fine. You don't have to do anything major. Just check in with us. 083 3010 103, as we want to recognise the wonderful people who are up and at 'em, making the Midlands work at this ungodly hour. 083 3010 103. We'll do it in about, about 6 minutes from now.
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0: Michael Marcage, you scared to start? Midlands 103. We're not scared to start. Let's do it. Let's see who's with us this morning. Who's up and at him? Who's ready to rock? Well, big shout to Mick and Castle Pollard. Mick is getting ready for Caffeine Kick tomorrow. Good morning to you, Mick, sir.
1: Over the bell with the test.
0: Have a fantastic Monday. Margaret is with us. Morning, Margaret. Brendan is up and at him. Some kind words from Brendan. Thank you so much.
2: I take the short of any man's back.
0: Phil is with us as well. Good morning, Phil. Salute to you. John is in Kilmallow. He said, I'm still in the Labba, so don't qualify for Silly O'Clock Club. Oh, yes, you do, John.
2: I take the short of any man's back.
0: Oh, yes, you do. 100%. Deirdre O'Mara is in Clonasley. Good morning, Deirdre. Sarah's in Athlone.
3: Hello, chicken nugget.
0: Some lovely kind words from everybody this morning. Thank you so much, by the way. Morning, Peter. It's Monday again, and as Bob Geldof says, I don't like Mondays. From Jack in Burr. Good morning, Jack.
2: I take the short of any man's back.
0: Well, it's his birthday today. He's 75, so I wonder, does he still like Mondays? Because it's his birthday. I don't know. He seems like a miserable old git, and he's a money mess. Caroline is up and at him. Good morning, Caroline. And lovely words from Nanny Mary. Thanking you, Nanny Mary. And she's enjoying a nice cuppa. Off we go, says Nanny Mary.
4: Let's be having you.
0: Love it. Morning, Peter. Couldn't resist sending this text. I say you were dancing on the ceiling on Friday night. Well done from Anne. Good morning, Anne. Yeah, we kicked it off with Lionel Richie. Well, I was doing dancing. I think the ceiling was the only thing I wasn't dancing on, Anne. Caroline Malone is with us this morning. Morning, Caroline.
3: Hello, chicken nugget.
0: Paddy Phelan in Abbey Lakes. Good morning, Paddy. Paddy heard me news.
4: Let's be having you.
0: And Brendan, the bus driver, is with us. Good morning to you, Brendan.
5: My shoes is off. I'm here for today.
0: Phil in Castle Pollard is with us as well. And morning, Peter. Hope you're fully recovered from Duncan. Good morning, Duncan.
4: Let's be having you.
0: No, not yet, Duncan. Duncan also says, if anyone has any advice for someone who has had cosmetic surgery gone drastically wrong, well then, I'm all ears. That is your Silly O'Clock Club for this morning. Time now is 5 to 7.
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0: song could ever say.
1: Olivia Rodrigo, Midlands 103. Come on, we'll squeeze a few more in Silly O'Clock Club. Good morning to Jerry in Ballinahound. Morning, Jerry.
2: Open the bell with the place for it.
1: Have an absolutely fantastic day today. Martina is with us. Good morning, Martina and Vinny. Big shout to you. Vinny gave me some lovely kind words this morning. Thanking you so much, Vinny. Vinny's off to the pool. Have a great day, Vinny.
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5: It's 7 o'clock. Good morning, I'm David Hollywood. An ex-Westmeath Garda has avoided jail after pleading guilty to controlling and coercive behaviour over 3 years. 45-year-old David Reynolds, with an address near Mullingar, had recorded conversations, installed a tracker on his wife's phone and ordered her to stay at home or locked her inside during a volatile and protracted period. His removal from the force came after he admitted to controlling and coercive behaviour from January 2019 until July 2022. Judge Keenan Johnson imposed an 18-month suspended sentence for 8 years and ordered him to pay 10,000 euro in compensation. He was also ordered to comply with probation supervision for 18 months and attend anger management counselling. Teachers who are members of the ASTI and INTO are to begin industrial action from today. It's the latest move in a widespread dispute over a failure so far to agree a new public sector pay deal. The initial phase of action by teachers will see some not supervised children who arrived to school earlier stay late. Union members taking part will also refrain from attending staff meetings and parent-teacher meetings outside school hours. Adele Polly from the Irish National Teachers Organisation says teachers have had enough.
6: The little bit of the straw that has broken the camel's back, because we've been asking for a number of things, including a reduction in class size, including extra supports for children with additional needs in our schools. We've been asking for a lot and we're not getting anywhere really as far as we're concerned, but pay is the last straw.

0: Court of Appeal in Belfast will hear a challenge later to a proposed Orange Order parade along the mainly nationalist Garvahy Road in Portadown. The North's Parades Commission approved the highly contentious Drumcree route for the first time since 1998. It was upheld after late-night court battles last weekend, but has yet to begin after protesters blocked the road. Yesterday, a member of the Loyalist Orangemen confronted police.
1: Having travelled the Garvahy Road, could you tell me what the situation is on the Garvahy Road to make you say to us that there is a situation on the Garvahy Road?
2: Currently,
1: it's open to the public and it's open to vehicles.
2: It's our police belief that Northern Ireland breach of the peace for any hostilities, and it's our best interest to keep our road closed to yourselves.
0: Sinn Féin slamming reports the minimum wage rise in Tuesday's budget could be delayed. The planned increase of 79 cent an hour may be shelved, according to the Business Post. Sinn Féin social protection spokesperson Louise O'Reilly is accusing the government of not helping those on low incomes.
3: Well, I suppose it's very disappointing, but it's not surprising to hear this. This is a government that's tone deaf, very much out of touch with what's happening. We, as a lead party, and Sinn Féin as a lead party of opposition, repeatedly remind the government that there is a cost of living crisis, and yet we hear the reports in yesterday's paper.
0: And finally, in news for now, Midlands 103 celebrating after collecting gold at this year's IMRO Radio Awards. Breakfast with Peter Dunne has been crowned as the country's best breakfast show for its entry, Breakfast at the Ploughing. The station's also been recognised among the best in the country, winning silver in the Best Local Station of the Year category, while Peter Dunne and Midlands 103 won again with his special feature on the Fugees, 30 years settling the score, winning bronze. The IMRO Radio Awards celebrates excellence in radio broadcasting across the country with a gala ceremony taking place in Kilkenny on Friday evening. It's 3 minutes past seven.
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5: It was day two of tactical training in the Dublin Mountains. It was around midnight, 4 degrees, still as a lake in a valley. I don't know what it is about this training, just makes me feel part of something more.
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0: Starting off cloudy with patchy outbreaks of light rain and drizzle, drier conditions will develop through the morning with some sunny spells breaking through this afternoon. Highest temperatures of 15 to 19 degrees. Right now in Ballymore, it's 16 degrees. 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

0: That's Kingfisher. The sun will never settle. Midlands 103. Good morning. Welcome to Monday. Welcome to the 5th of October in this year, 2026. Good morning, it's Peter with you, bringing you nothing but feel-good music, feel-good crack, and loads more. So you might have heard my news, did you? Well, David let the cat out of the bag there at 7 o'clock. Yep, the breakfast show, the one you're listening to right now, is officially, imagine this, it's officially the best breakfast show in the country. How did that happen? I don't know, says you, and I would agree with you. I don't have a clue. But you know what? When you do a show and you say, right, you know what we're going to do? We're just going to have a bit of fun. We're just going to keep it lighthearted. There's enough misery and all that kind of stuff. You can flick over to other stations and they're doing misery or they're doing war over the Middle East and all that kind of stuff. And for me, it's just, let's go have a bit of crack. Let's go have a bit of fun. God knows we need it. Isn't that right? And as a result of that, we've been recognised as the best breakfast show in the country. In the country! Again, how did that happen? But thank you so much for all the kind words from everybody. I've been absolutely inundated since Friday. Messages, calls, people coming up to me. Thank you so much, everybody. I haven't had a chance to get back to some people. I got back to some people. You know what? I didn't realise social media restricts you sending messages back to people and stuff, or, you know, replying to comments and all that kind of thing. I didn't realise that. I sat down the other day and said, I'm going to try and get back to everybody here. But it was restricting me from doing it. I never even knew that happened, but however. It's new to me. There's a lot of things new to me this morning. Anyways, thank you so much, everybody, for getting in touch. It's been absolutely mind-blowing. We might chat a little bit more about it later on. But in the meantime, my job is to give you some feel-good music. And I'm going to do that and combine it with feel-good Irish music from An Emotional Fish. On the way next.
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feel good Irish music and emotional fish. Celebrate Midlands 103. Good morning. 20 past 7. It's Peter with you. Now it's official. Yep. Dippy Eggs and Soldiers. They've been revealed as the most nostalgic dish of all time. Are you surprised by that? So, the childhood favourite has come out on top with fish fingers, jelly and ice cream, and beans on toast as the food that is most likely to bring back plenty of childhood memories. More than a third of us believe certain foods can instantly transport you back to being a kid. You know what I mean? 1 minute you're dipping a little triangle of toast into an egg, and the next thing you know, you're sitting at the kitchen table in your jammies watching cartoons with absolutely no responsibilities whatsoever. So what does it for you is what I'm wondering this morning. You know, what's the one thing you could eat today that would instantly bring you back to your childhood? Could be Mammy's Sunday dinner, or fish fingers and chips, or a bowl of cornflakes, just a simple bowl of cornflakes, or something just random that only your family made. I'd love to hear from you. 083 3010 103. You can text WhatsApp or WhatsApp voice note. Let us know what food takes you straight back in time. And isn't that what we all need this morning? A dippy egg, some soldiers, and just somebody else to deal with the mortgage. Casey Musgraves plays for you right now. This is Dry Spell. It's Midlands 103. Morning.

0: Casey Musgraves, it's Midlands 103. Good morning, it's Peter with you. Thank you so much, everybody, getting in touch, by the way. Some lovely words from PJ. Good morning, PJ in Port Leash. Thank you so much. And from Bernie in Bumbrusna as well. Thank you, Bernie. And also Mags. Thanks, Mags. And Bernie in Moat as well. Thank you so, so much. And good morning to Agnes as well.
1: Peter, I'm absolutely delighted for you. You deserve it. Good man. Keep it up.
0: Thanking you, Agnes. Yous are so sound. It's unbelievable. And I forgot to do some celebrity news for you, by the way. Were you watching Celebrity Traitors on BBC? I got to see the first episode. Didn't see the second one yet. But 8.6 million people tuned in to watch it. And the second show, it saw journalist Amal Rajan murdered by presenter Maya Jama, and Richard E. Grant, meanwhile comedian James Acaster, was recruited to become the third traitor. Richard E. Grant was hilarious. he basically came out, he was selected as a traitor, and somebody said, are you a traitor? And he went, yeah, I am, yeah. And they were like, ah, he's using reverse psychology. And it was hilarious. It was very funny. And if you were planning on going to Glastonbury, well, tickets have sold out in less than 45 minutes for next year. So if you were going along, you would have paid over €480 for a ticket, more than any other year. So they took a break this summer, and the festival will return to Worthy Farm in Scotland in June. And we don't even know who's going to play it that yet, but we do know it is sold out. Right, we're going to have to dig through your newspaper, see what's in them this morning as well. And David Hollywood's on the way. He has news and weather for you. And he's a bit of sport. And he's on the way next. Hang about. It's Midlands 103.
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9: 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Daniel Kinahan is due back before the Special Criminal Court. An ex-Westmeath guard is avoiding jail after pleading guilty to controlling and coercive behaviour. And a woman from the Netherlands has been crowned the world porridge-making champion. These stories and more in full at 8 o'clock.
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9: We'll begin with soccer. Republic of Ireland manager Jaime Hal Grimson is acknowledging an allegation that a member of his backroom team was spat at during last night's Nations League game with Israel. It's been claimed that an Israeli player spat at an Irish coach as the two sides went into their respective dressing rooms at halftime last night. The game finished 1-1 in Serbia, and Hal Grimson is refusing to comment on the allegation. Ireland sit third in their Nations League B group on 5 points after last night's results. Elsewhere, Wales are only off the bottom of their group on goal difference after a 1-0 defeat at home to Denmark. Northern Ireland aim to continue their unbeaten start in the competition when they host Georgia in League B tonight from 7:45. Racing takes place at both Killarney and Ferry House. First in Kerry, there's 8 races on the card starting at 1 o'clock in Dublin. The first on the 7 race card goes to post at 5:55. Sports updates on Midlands 103. 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The perfect spot for lunch, dinner or a night out with friends. Book today on darkhorseathlone.ie. It's now time for this morning's obituaries. Antoinette Enright, née Donlan, Ormond House, Burr Offaly and formerly of Farnahill in Longford, died October 1st. Reposing at Boyd's Funeral Home, today from 5 o'clock until 7. Removal is on tomorrow morning to arrive at St. Brendan's Church in Burr at 10:45 for funeral mass at 11 o'clock. That's followed by burial in Clonahill Cemetery in Burr. House is private, please. Catherine Connolly, née Sheeran, Delamere, Enfield and late of Castle Daly in Westmeath, died October 2nd. Reposing at her daughter Catherine Clark's home this evening from 4 o'clock until 8. Removal is tomorrow morning to the Church of the Assumption in Jordanstown, Enfield, arriving at 12 o'clock for funeral mass. Burial afterwards in Kilclee Cemetery in Castle Daly. Catherine's funeral mass will be streamed live on the Enfield Rathmoylan Parish.ie webcam. Elizabeth Lily Kelly, née Barrett, Leeds, England, and late of Cross Malina in Mayo and formerly of Belmount in Offaly, died September 12th. Lily's Requiem Mass will be celebrated today at St. Patrick and Saren's Church on High Street, Belmont at 11 o'clock. That may be viewed on YouTube. After the Mass, she'll be laid to rest in the adjoining cemetery. John Castles, Henry Street, Tullamore, Offaly, died October 1st. The funeral Mass takes place this morning at 10 o'clock at the Church of the Assumption in Tullamore. Burial after Mass in Clonmynd Cemetery in Tullamore and the funeral Mass can be viewed on the church website. Mark Malone, 11 Armstrong Grove, Clara, Offaly, died October 2nd. Funeral Mass takes place today at St. Bridget's Church, Clara, at 11 o'clock, with burial afterwards in Clonmynd Cemetery. The Mass can be viewed on St. Bridget's Church webcam. Michael Sonny Lawler, Cloncosney, Mount Mellick, Laois, retired ESB employee, died October 3rd. Funeral arrives to St. Joseph's Church in Mount Mellick this morning at 11 o'clock for Requiem Mass, burial afterwards in St. Joseph's Cemetery. The funeral Mass can be live streamed on the Mount Mellick Parish.ie webcam. Paddy Doolan, Rathcobican, Road Offaly and late of Road ESB, died October 3rd. Funeral Mass is this morning at 11 o'clock in St. Peter's Church in Road, followed by burial in the adjoining cemetery. Family flowers only, please. You can take part in Paddy's funeral mass via the Road Parish Facebook page. Roger Cummins, St. Cormac's Park, Kilcormac, Offaly, died October 1st. Removal from Chocley, Bora, this morning, arriving to the Church of the Nativity of the Blessed Virgin Mary in Kilcormac for 12 noon funeral mass, followed by burial in St. Joseph's Cemetery in Kilcormac. Family flowers only. House is strictly private, please. Donations in lieu to the Friends of the IMNDA, the Irish Motor Neuron Disease Association. Sister Genevieve, better known as Sister Jenny, Hassey, Convent of Mercy, Tullamore, Offaly, died October 3rd. Requiem Mass is today at 2 o'clock at the Church of the Assumption in Tullamore. Burial afterwards in Clonmynd Cemetery in Tullamore. The Mass can be viewed live on the Tullamore Parish webcam. Eryeshde, Garev Shiad. Our next obituary service will be broadcast after the 10 o'clock news. To view any of the obituaries or the funeral services directory, please visit midlands103.com.

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2: Cloudy with patchy outbreaks of light rain and drizzle. Drier conditions will develop through the morning with some sunny spells breaking through this afternoon. Highest temperatures of 15 to 19 degrees right now in Killinard. It is 16 degrees. Midlands weather with Mullingar Autos Volkswagen. 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

0: It's Amble the Swell, Midlands 103. Good morning, it's Peter with you. Right, newspaper time. Let's see what's in them. Let's see what's on them. And on the front of the Irish Times, well, look, they're all dominated by the budget that's going to be announced tomorrow. And improved childcare supports to include after-school care is on the front of the Irish Times this morning. So measures to cut the cost of childcare in Budget 2027 are being targeted at families with younger children, including those in aftercare during their first 2 years in primary school. So if you're a family with a young child attending a creche full-time, you could save as much as €1,000 a year per child. And it's about time they did something with the likes of that, because I remember some of our childcare fees were like twice our mortgage at one stage. Yeah, it's insane money. However, hopefully that'll help. And you'll also see in the front of the Irish Examiner, there's more budget stuff, but look, you'll hear more about that in the next coming days. However, coin flip on humanity surviving AI. Now, that's an interesting one, isn't it? An expert on AI safety has warned that it's a coin flip on whether humanity survives smarter-than-human AI systems, while the safety officer at ChatGPT developer OpenAI has quit the company, saying AI firms are not being nearly careful enough about developing the technology. There you go. AI is amazing, but you do have to wonder what's going on in the background there as well. However, read more about that in the Irish Examiner this morning on the front of the Irish Daily Star. Hearts of Stone is the headline. You heard David mention it in sport. Israel's spitting storm ends week of hell for Irish football, and death toll continues to rise in Gaza. There's a picture of Troy Parrott after scoring his goal last night, making the love heart symbol with his hands. And on page 3 of the Irish Daily Star, Danny O'Donoghue from the script, he is told how his marriage to his wife, Anais, is the best thing that's ever happened to him. So the script frontman also made the realisation that he doesn't think he'd ever been truly in love before meeting her. Ah, that's great to hear. Good feel-good story from Danny this morning. And you can read more about on the back pages of the Irish Daily Star the game last night, which Ireland and Israel drew 1-1. 083 30 10 103. I'm asking you for your most nostalgic foods this morning. You know, what foods do you eat when suddenly the taste hits your tongue or the food hits your lips and you're transported back in time? Well, we've got loads of people getting in touch about it, and we want to get a list of them together and see what the Midlands' favourite nostalgic food is. What do you think? 083 30 10 103. It reckons a dippy egg and soldiers, our fish fingers, or jelly and ice cream. But what do you think? 083 30 10 103. Let me know, and we'll get a few of those together in just a moment. In the meantime, it is 7:45.
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It's Toto Africa, Midlands 103. Good morning. Nothing but feel-good music for your feel-good breakfast. It's Peter with you now. We're talking nostalgic foods this morning. What foods you eat and they suddenly take you right back to your childhood. It's been revealed that a dippy egg and soldiers will bring us straight back to our childhood. So will fish fingers and jelly and ice cream. But I want to know about the people in the Midlands. What brings you straight back? And least importantly, said, morning, Peter, my mam's apple tart and custard, one smell of it, and I'm back sitting at the kitchen table after school. Ah, that's beautiful. Mark in Athlone said, toast with butter and sugar on it. It sounds weird now, but we thought it was absolutely deadly. I remember getting sugar sandwiches years ago. Do you remember that? Oh, the thoughts of it now. Jason and Clara said, sausages, mash and gravy. Friday evening dinner in our house. Love it. Yeah, there's nothing like good comfort food, isn't it? Gravy and the mash mixed up in the sausages as well. Michelle in Portlaoise said, club orange and tato sandwiches. That was a five-star lunch when I was growing up in Portlaoise. Morning, Michelle. Brian Emote said, mince, potatoes and peas. My mam still makes it the exact same way and I swear it tastes better because I'm not the only one washing the dishes. Emin Burr said, jelly and ice cream, we get it at birthdays, and I genuinely thought it was the height of sophistication. Yeah. Kevin and Mulligar, cornflakes with loads of sugar on them takes me right back. Try telling a child that now. And Niamh Athlone said, my granny's homemade brown bread, real butter. I can nearly smell it just thinking about it. Love it. What's yours? 083 30 10 103. What do you eat that takes you straight back to your childhood? Let me know. Text WhatsApp, voice note. Love to hear from you. Girl, I'm about to have.

0: Lizzo's ready. It's 083 3010 103 when I want to hear your favourite nostalgic foods, by the way, this morning. What takes you right back to your childhood? Also, we have Between You, Me and the Wall today, because it's Monday. This is where listeners get the chance to get in touch anonymously and get something off their chest. And this morning, well, it starts off with, "Hi Peter, please keep me anonymous because I don't think my mum would be too happy if she knew I was telling you this." What is it? Well, you're going to find out in about half an hour. We'll have a look at some celebrity news as well. And we'll have a look at your traffic all on the way in the next hour. We'll see what is trending. What are the hot topics all across the Midlands? We'll do all that next. Hang about. It is your feel-good station. It's Midlands
1: 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It's almost 8 o'clock. 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
5: It's 8 o'clock. Good morning. I'm David Hollywood. Daniel Kinahan is due back before the Special Criminal Court today after being extradited from the UAE in August. The 49-year-old was charged with directing the activities of a criminal organisation. Our court's correspondent Frank Graney reports.
6: Daniel Kinahan has been held on remand at Portlaoise Prison since he was brought back to Ireland on the 9th of August. A major security operation will be rolled out if he attends today in person, including a heavily protected prison transfer and an armed guard presence at the courthouse. On what is the first day of the new legal term, his case is listed for service of the Book of Evidence, and if that's ready to be handed over, the court may fix a date for trial. If not, the case may be adjourned. Separately, a man is due to go on trial at the non-jury court on drugs and organised crime charges connected with the state's largest seizure of crystal meth.
5: Teachers who are members of the ASTI and INTO are to begin industrial action from today. It's the latest move in a widespread dispute over a failure so far to agree a new public sector pay deal. The initial phase of action by teachers will see some not supervised children who arrive to school early or stay late, and union members are taking part will also refrain from attending staff meetings and parent-teacher meetings outside school hours. A fresh legal challenge will be heard later in a bid by the Garvahi Road residents to overturn permission for the Orange Order Parade. The march down the mainly nationalist road in Portadown was given the go-ahead for the first time in almost 30 years, but has been stopped from going ahead amid protests. The North's First Minister, Michelle O'Neill, is expected to face an urgent question at Stormont later over her attendance at last weekend's protest. Belfast rap trio Kneecap have visited the Garvahi Road to show

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1: We're just here in support of the people of Garravanhae Road. You know, thought all these days were long past us, and we've tried to bring it back out of the box again. So hopefully you see all the crowds out there supporting, and that's what we're here for as well. We'll stand with the people of Garravanhae Road.
0: In ex-Westmeath, Garda has avoided jail after pleading guilty to controlling and coercive behaviour over 3 years. 45-year-old David Reynolds, with an address near Mullingar, had recorded conversations, installed a tracker on his wife's phone and ordered her to stay at home or locked her inside during a volatile and protracted period. His removal from the force came after he admitted to controlling and coercive behaviour from January 2019 until July 2022. Judge Keenan Johnson imposed an 18-month suspended sentence for 8 years and ordered him to pay €10,000 in compensation. He's also been ordered to comply with probation supervision for 18 months and attend anger management counselling. A 55 weekly cost of disability payment and a €10 increase in the carer's allowance are being sought by the autism charity As I Am ahead of the budget. It's also calling for the abolition of the carer's allowance means test. Fiona Ferris, Deputy CEO of As I Am, says research shows people with autism are put at risk of poverty because of disability related costs.
2: Recent reports that were commissioned by the Irish Human Rights and Equality Commission and the Economic and Social Research Institute, which actually showed that disability related costs are significantly higher than previously thought, ranging from around €488 to €555 per week. This is actually further placing autistic people and their families at risk of poverty.
0: It's 4 minutes past eight.
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5: 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From the HSE.
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0: We'll begin with Gaelic Games. The lineups for this year's Midlands County Finals in senior hurling have been decided. In Laois, the Harps have knocked out county champions Clock Ballacolla after a goal in the last minute of injury time. Camross kept Rosnallis at arm's length to book their spot in the decider. In Offaly, Kilcormac Killahy needed extra time to fend off St. Rina's. Ballinamere just got the better of Belmount. Westmeath will have new champions this year as well. Raharney knocked out the current title holders Castletown Gagan in the one semi-final, with Loch Gales awaiting them in the final. Republic of Ireland manager Heimir Hal Grimson is refusing to elaborate on an allegation of spitting during last night's 1-1 draw with Israel. He did acknowledge that an allegation that an Israeli player spat at a member of the Irish coaching team at halftime in Serbia has been made. The Ireland under-21s continue preparations today for a massive game in their bid to qualify for the 2027 Euros. They're going to face England at a sold-out Turner's Cross in Cork tomorrow night, with the visitors already qualified. Jim Crawford's team are level with Slovakia on 17 points, which means Ireland must match their result in Andorra to earn a playoff. Sports updates on Midlands 103, brought to you by the Dark Horse Bar and Kitchen Athlone, the perfect spot for lunch, dinner or a night out with friends. Book today on darkhorseathlone.ie.
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0: A damp and cloudy start to the morning. Drier conditions will develop with some sunny spells breaking through by the afternoon. Highest temperatures of 15 to 19 degrees. Right now in Tinney Cross, it's 16 degrees. 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
6: Thank you very, very much, David. We'll have a look at your traffic now in just a few minutes. Plus, we'll have Between You, Me and the Wall kicking off very, very soon, where one person gets a chance to get something off their chest anonymously. David.
0: Peter.
6: David.
0: Peter.
6: We did it.
0: We did it.
6: What did we do?
0: What?
6: Yes. We have managed to deliver the best breakfast show in the country.
0: I did fancy taking credit for this, to be honest.
6: Well, you should. You're part of it.
0: I'd say very important. Probably the most important part.
6: Actually, I tell you what, you never got a chance to see it yet, did you?
0: See it.
6: The award.
0: No.
6: You're right, okay, here we go. You ready?
0: Yeah, go on.
6: There you go. There you can hold it. For the first time.
0: You put eyes on it.
6: My kids put googly eyes on it for the crack.
0: You've defaced the trophy already.
6: I think it makes it look nicer.
0: I am a champion.
6: You are a champion, David. Don't you ever forget that.
0: Breakfast
6: ever
0: champion.
6: Ever forget that.
0: Yes. Okay.
6: But we did it. Yeah, we managed to make this show the best in the country. That sounds weird, doesn't it?
0: Peter, it's an absolutely incredible achievement. The breakfast show category is outrageously competitive.
6: Yeah.
0: The amount of time and money the big stations put into their breakfast shows, and it just goes to show that when you put that thing on your back and you work hard, you can beat them all.
6: True. Yeah, your creativity costs nothing, and when you love something, you love what you do, you love the listeners, you love the crack, sure, look.
0: You love David.
6: It all comes together. You love David as well.
0: Yeah. That's the main key ingredient.
6: The people were looking for you there in Kilkenny on Friday night. Where's David? David.
0: He owes me a tenner. He said he'd give it to me at the next award ceremony.
6: Yeah. So,
0: Asher, the babby at home doesn't care about the awards. So,
6: No, they don't.
0: Not this year, David.
6: But it is a team effort. There's loads of people involved. So, thank you so much. And you were one of those, David. Thank you.
0: Well done. One of the little people to help you.
6: Not at all. Big thanks, everybody, getting in touch. A lot of people have been saying this to me, and I got this video sent to me as well this morning.
7: Award!
6: Yes.
7: Award!
6: Thanks, Mark. It's also been called the Golden Cleric.
0: I was just going to say, I'm very disappointed with your victory speech recorded with the good people of Imro. You did not take out a list of the liars, the backstabbers.
6: Now on to cheats. Yeah. Thanks to Rosemary for all her kind words as well. And Brian, thanks very much to Jade and Marie in Port Arlington. Thank you so much. And Paul has said, listen to you since day one, Peter. Brightening up everyone's morning. Thank you, Paul. That is really lovely. So we've done it. We're champions, David.
0: Well, Peter, let me just take a moment to actually sincerely congratulate you and say it's well deserved. You do a great job.
6: Thank you very much. And so do you. That's why we are the champions.
0: You!

0: Fontaine's DC, Marianne, Midlands 103. Good morning. Peter with you. Welcome to Monday. Let's have a look at the traffic all across Midlands right now. Let's kick it off in Port Leash. We're starting to build heading towards Market Square roundabout there on the Mount Mellick Road this morning. And in Tullamore, it's busy on the N52 just outside the town, especially coming up to the Clancolic or the Cap and Curve roundabouts there this morning. In Athlone, it's busy on the Ballymahon Road approaching the N6 flyover, then onto the R915 as well into town. And it's busy as well in Fardrum heading towards Craigan Industrial Estate there. Give yourself a little bit of extra time if you're heading that direction this morning. And in Mullingar, it is busier than normal on the Delvin Road approaching the Dublin Bridge as well there this morning. So that's back to St. Paul's Church. We're getting reports of this morning. So if you want to get in touch and let us know if there's something you see when you're out and about in the roads, and it's safe to let us know, 083 3010 103. You can text, WhatsApp or WhatsApp voice note. Music on the way from The Cardigans. They play for you next. Hang about. It's Midlands 103.
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0: It's the Cardigans Midlands 103. Is Peter with you? Very, very soon, we're going to have a brand new Between You, Me and the Wall. Yep, one listener has decided he wants to get something off his chest. And he sent me an email, which reads, "Hi Peter, please keep me anonymous, because I don't think my mum would be too happy if she knew I was telling you this. We shall reveal all in about just over 5 minutes' time." Let's give you some goss. Paul McCartney. He said he asked Taylor Swift to sing with him on her wedding day. But not only sing with him, but perform a song he hasn't performed in 60 years. The Beatles frontman invited her to sing "I Want to Hold Your Hand" at the pop star's wedding in July. So he was chatting to Jimmy Kimmel, and Paul revealed that he asked Taylor to sing the 1964 track on stage with him for her husband Travis Kelce. What a present! Wow! So, while Paul didn't reveal whether she agreed to the duet or not, Travis previously admitted to performing on stage that night. What an honour that'd be. Wow. And speaking of Taylor Swift, by the way, she was joining Dakota Johnson during the actress opening monologue on Saturday Night Live. So it comes after the release of her music video for her latest single, Patient Zero, and stars the two friends. And during the monologue, Dakota recounted her dating history, joking that she endured two very public, very lame breakups.
1: "But I have really good friends. They don't judge me for dating these men. They're actually really supportive. My literal therapist." "I'm not your therapist."
0: Lost Frequencies, Callum Scott, play for you right now. "You're just like..."

0: Lost Frequencies, Midlands 103. Good question, where are you now? Do you know where we are? We're transporting you back to your childhood. We're asking you for the foods you eat that sends you straight back to your childhood. Because it's been revealed that a dippy egg and soldiers will bring you right back to your childhood. But other people across the Midlands have a different idea. Morning to Amanda, Christopher and Roisin this morning. Morning, guys. Some lovely words. Thanking you so much. And they're saying Viennetta or Romantica takes you right back. Absolutely. I don't think Viennetta has changed even in the last number of years. And why change it? It's perfect. 100% agree with you. Vinny said, egg in a tin cup, cooked slowly on top of the stove, butterscotch pepper and homemade brown bread. Oh, sounds delicious. Lauren Port Arlington said, bread and butter dipped into my dad's tea. I know, absolutely disgusting, but it brings me straight back to being about six and having some wonderful memories. Love it, Laura. Do you know what I used to love doing? And I only tried it again recently and haven't had it since I was younger. And maybe there's a good reason why I haven't had it. OXO in a cup and just dip your bread into it. Yep, just break up the cube of OXO. Chow a bit of boiling water into it. Dip your bread in and off you go. Imagine the salt content that's probably chewed the roof. But however, it brings me straight back. 083 30 10 103. Do you have one? Well, David Hollywood's on the way. He's going to bring your news, your sport and your traffic. And he's up next.
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5: Teachers are taking industrial action today. Daniel Kinahan is due back before the Special Criminal Court this afternoon. €2.3 million has been spent outsourcing lab work from Midlands hospitals to private companies in the last year. And a woman from Netherlands has been crowned the world porridge making champion. These stories and more in full at 9.
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5: Okay, we have the lineups for the senior hurling county finals across the Midlands decided in Leash. It will be the Harps against Camross. That's after the Harps knocked out the defending county champions Clock Ballacolla thanks to a goal in the last minute of injury time. Camross overcame Rose Nallis to book their place in the decider. It will be Kilcormac Killahy against Ballinamere in Offaly. KK needed extra time to fend off St Rhinas on Saturday. Yesterday, Ballinamere just about squeaked past Belmount. In Westmeath, there was the one semi-final. The defending champions Castletown Gagan have been knocked out by Raharney, who will go on to face Loughlin Gales, who are awaiting them in the final. The Republic of Ireland manager Heimer Hallgrimsson is refusing to elaborate on an allegation of spitting during last night's 1-1 draw with Israel. Troy Parrott put Ireland in front before an early second half goal for Israel levelled the tie. Ireland's under-21s continue preparations today for a massive game in their bid to qualify for Euro 2027. They face England in Turner's Cross. It's sold out in Cork. The visitors are already qualified. Jim Crawford's team are level with Slovakia on 17 points. That means that Ireland will have to match Slovakia's result in Andorra to earn their place in the playoffs. Sports updates on Midlands 103 brought to you by the Dark Horse Bar and Kitchen Athlone, the perfect spot for lunch, dinner or a night out with friends. Book today on darkhorseathlone.ie.
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5: In Leash, you'll meet delays in Port Leash on the Dublin Road, the Stradbally Road and Coote Street. Traffic is building in Abbey Leaks on the N77 as well. In Offaly, the N52 around Tullamore is starting to see congestion approaching the Cappenkirk, Cloncollig and Clonmint roundabouts. It is busy in Edenderry on St Mary's Street. In Westmeath, there is very heavy traffic heading into Athlone, particularly on the N62 northbound and the N55 Ballymahon Road southbound. Big on style, big on value. 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
0: Thank you very, very much, David. Any of your traffic updates to 083 3010 103. Love to hear from you. And thanks so much for all the kind words, by the way. And Sharon and Tullamore, thank you very, very much. Rachel and Port Lee, thanking you to Eno. Loads of people getting in touch. My goodness. Will we bring our co-host in, actually? Will we? There we go. Now, new co-host.
5: I don't have a mic.
0: Oh yeah, there you go.
5: Yeah, thanks for putting my mic on there.
0: Yeah, yeah.
5: Getting carried away with this trophy.
0: If only I could present the show, I'd be doing well.
5: Yeah, look, you don't need to anymore.
0: No. Good point. But you know what we do need to do?
5: Yeah.
0: This.
6: That's between
0: yes.
5: and me. Oh, this is good. Yeah, I'm looking forward to this.
0: Now, this is where we give listeners the opportunity to get something off your chest anonymously. Mm. So don't tell us your name, or if you do tell us your name, we won't read it out. It's fine. Okay? Yeah. This starts off with Peter. Please keep me anonymous because I don't think my mom would be too happy if she knew I was telling you this.
5: Oof.
0: My mom is 82 and she absolutely loves reading. About 6 years ago, during the height of COVID, she obviously couldn't get to the library. So being the great son that I am, I bought her a Kindle.
5: Oh yeah,
0: nice one. Yeah, you can download the books from Amazon. I linked it to my Amazon account and told her, ma'am, just download whatever books you want, don't worry about the cost. Fair enough. And to be fair, she's absolutely taken me at my word. For the last 6 years, she's been downloading books onto the Kindle using my Amazon account.
5: There's a bit of expenditure involved.
0: There is, yes. Okay. He said, I really don't mind. She loves reading and she's 82, so I'm happy she's enjoying herself. Looking at my download history lately, she seems to have, let's say, changed her reading preferences.
5: Oh.
0: My mam has discovered erotic fiction.
5: No.
0: Yes.
5: No.
0: And when I say she's discovered it, I mean she's absolutely gone down the rabbit hole.
5: Oh my God.
0: She doesn't just download the odd one. One week she downloaded three of them.
5: Oh, gosh.
0: At this stage, I'm less concerned about what she's spending. I'm more concerned about what she's doing to my internet cookies. Recently, I found that every time I go onto Facebook or Instagram now, I'm getting adverts for books with titles that I definitely don't want appearing on my screen. I'll be sitting there, mind my own business, and suddenly I'm getting an advert for the latest steamy romance novel. And I'm thinking, what does Amazon think I'm into? So my friends must think I've developed a very interesting hobby. I haven't. It's my 82-year-old mam. The worst thing is, I don't know whether I should say something to her. Do I sit her down and say, ma'am, could you maybe tone down the novels because you're ruining my algorithms?
5: Mom, stop being erotic.
0: Or do I just keep my mouth shut and let her enjoy her reading? The more I think about it, the more I'm beginning to realise that maybe there are things you just don't need to know about your parents, especially your 82-year-old mam.
5: I have been watching a lot of the Traitors, both Traitors Ireland and that Celebrity Yoke, and they talk a lot about double and triple bluffing.
0: Yeah, yeah.
5: Is our correspondent, by any chance, using Between You, Me and the Wall as a elaborate double bluff?
0: Could do.
5: To explain all the dodgy internet history on their mobile device.
0: Could be, yeah. Maybe it's you.
5: Yeah.
0: Who's loving these alternative novels recently.
5: Alternative novels is the 8:30 safe expression.
0: Alternative, or mucky bookies.
5: Mucky bookies, I've never heard of that before. Bookie used to refer to a beverage. Right.
0: What do you do? Bookies. Do you say something or do you just go...
5: What do you do? What do you do?
0: Do you cancel your account?
5: You absolutely do not say something to your mother. I'm sorry. Hang on. Like, you need to find a way of not knowing about that anymore.
0: Yes, cancel your account, leave the country. Simple as.
5: Swap the account over to someone else, do you know?
0: Maybe give her the account and give start her, up your own account. Give How's her, that?
5: Whatever needs to be done.
0: Yeah.
5: Get it out of sight, out of mind. But the most important thing is it's out of mind.
0: It's out of mind, yeah.
5: It can't be in mind.
0: About it, yeah.
5: Yeah. God. Okay. That was an intense one.
0: That was, yeah, because look, I'm red. I'm ready to read that.
5: My watch is pinging saying you seem stressed.
0: Your heart rate is unusually high for this time in the morning.
5: Hypertension.
0: What activity are you doing? Select now.
5: Oh, God.
0: Yeah. Anyways, right. Okay, so just hand over the account and say no more about it. How's that?
5: Maybe run away as well.
0: Yeah. Also, keep it between you, me,
5: and the wall. On a

0: It's the four of us, Mary, Midlands 103. Good morning, it's Peter with you. Now, we have to see what is happening all across the Midlands. What is trending? What are people talking about? Well, we will bring all that to you after music on the way from NSYNC. Hang about. It is just coming up to 8:45.
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3: Due to the leaves falling in autumn and the challenges this brings, Earnroad Éireann wishes to advise customers that a revised timetable will take effect on Dart and Dublin commuter routes from Monday, September 21st until December 12th. Morning and evening peak services will be affected with some earlier departure times. Please check travel times on the Earnroad Éireann app or irishrail.ie. Earnroad Éireann is part of the Transport for Ireland network.
4: 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Oh. 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

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Good morning. Time now is 10 to 9. Let's see what's trending across the Midlands. Come on, you boys in green is trending. Ireland manager Jaime Hall-Grimson, he's calling on UEFA to keep Ireland and Israel apart in future competitions. So, as you may know, they drew 1-1 in the Nations League last night, and it was the second meeting between the teams in the space of a week. And Hall-Grimson says he'd prefer if Ireland and Israel were kept apart going forward because of the circumstances surrounding the games. Teachers are trending as well because industrial action begins today. It's the latest group to take part in action as an ongoing dispute over a new public sector pay deal is ongoing. So the industrial action is expected to affect schools, with teachers taking part in measures short of a full strike. And DIY is trending because if you've been putting off those jobs around the house, there could actually be something in it for your mental health, because it's linked with having a happier mood. So research involving 160,000 people found that certain household and gardening jobs were associated with a lower risk of developing depression. Things like pruning or watering the garden were linked with a 14% lower risk, while jobs such as mowing the lawn or painting were associated with a 24% lower risk. There you go. So that shed you've been meaning to paint for the last 3 years could actually be good for you. Now, although personally I'd like to see the research on one's mental health benefits of getting someone else to do it. A woman called Gina Sarberg is trending because she is the new world porridge making champion. Yeah, she's from the Netherlands and she won the Golden Spurtle in Scotland, beating 29 other competitors from 14 other countries. Now, and finally, drivers in rural areas, you've been warned to watch out for deer. That's why deer are trending across Midlands, because the stags are currently on the lookout for love. I kid you not, it's breeding season. So male deers are travelling further in search of females, while younger males are being pushed out by the dominant stags. So that means more of them are ending up crossing roads and motorways, and they will stop at nothing, including the grill and the bumper on your car, to find love. Ah, oh, that's beautiful. Before I go, I have to say a big thanks to everybody getting in touch this morning. Thank you so much. Eamon and Liesl and Ellie, thanks so much for your wonderful, wonderful messages. From Sinead in Mullingar, thank you very, very much. And big shout to everybody for getting in touch and giving me the a big congratulations and a thumbs up and everything, and loads more. Guys, thank you so much. We are, yeah, delighted to be the best breakfast show in the country. I know it sounds weird. Honestly, it sounds weird coming out of my mouth, but thanks to everybody involved, and we'll keep doing what we're doing and delivering you, well, I suppose, the best breakfast show in the country from tomorrow, 6:30. Chat to you then. Let's leave you with Hosier. Have a brilliant Monday.

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7: It's 9 o'clock. Good morning. I'm David Hollywood. Daniel Kinahan is due before the Special Criminal Court today after being extradited from the UAE in August. The 49-year-old was charged with directing the activities of a criminal organisation. Our court's correspondent, Frank Graney, reports.
8: Daniel Kinahan has been held on remand at Portlaoise Prison since he was brought back to Ireland on the 9th of August. A major security operation will be rolled out if he attends today in person, including a heavily protected prison transfer and an armed guard presence at the courthouse. On what is the first day of the new legal term, his case is listed for service of the Book of Evidence, and if that's ready to be handed over, the court may fix a date for trial. If not, the case may be adjourned. Separately, a man is due to go on trial at the non-jury court on drugs and organised crime charges connected with the state's largest seizure of crystal meth.
7: Primary and secondary school teachers are starting industrial action today over public sector pay. ASTI and INTO members are refusing to supervise children or attend meetings outside school hours. Teachers will then join a public service-wide strike on the 14th of October. John Boyle, INTO General Secretary, explains what changes there'll be for primary schools over the next few weeks.
9: We won't be doing the Crow Park hours that were introduced in the austerity period, so there's 36 of those. We won't be doing the parent-teacher meetings outside school hours or the staff meetings. So they're additional hours that teachers have been giving for free. And in our sector, it's been reported that the biggest impact is probably going to be the teachers won't be out parading the playgrounds before the school bell goes, as has been happening for the last 15 years.
7: €2.3 million has been spent outsourcing lab work from Midlands hospitals to private companies in the last year. The Irish Independent is reporting the HSE spent a total of €53 million sending things like blood tests and diagnostics to commercial laboratories due to significant demand on the public health system. The Midlands Regional Hospital in Tullamore is spending the most in the region at €927,000, followed by Portlaoise at €707,000. In Mullingar, the figure is just under €700,000. The Social Democrats' health spokesperson Pádraig Rice says the outsourcing shows the government has lost focus. A strike by criminal defence solicitors will step up as a new legal term begins today. The dispute over criminal legal aid started with when Justice Minister Jim O'Callaghan replaced a per appearance fee with a flat rate in July. It prompted hundreds of solicitors to withdraw their services. Tony Collier is a partner at Ferry Solicitors. He says it's going to cause huge disruption to the legal system as the new term for trial courts kick off today.
10: And most importantly, the most affected stakeholders in the criminal justice system will be the victims of crime who won't have their cases heard. Accused persons who've pled not guilty want their day in court. Those cases won't be heard. There's a lot of frustration among judiciary, court services, Gardaí, juries will turn up for court today and they'll be sent home. So it's an enormous inconvenience.
7: An ex-Westmeath Garda has avoided jail after pleading guilty to controlling and coercive behaviour over 3 years. 45-year-old David Reynolds, with an address near Mullingar, had recorded conversations in

0: installed a tracker on his wife's phone and ordered her to stay at home or locked her inside during a volatile and protracted period. His removal from the force came after he admitted to controlling and coercive behaviour from January 2019 until July 2022. Judge Keenan Johnson imposed an 18-month suspended sentence for 8 years and ordered him to pay €10,000 in compensation. He was also ordered to comply with probation supervision for 18 months and attend anger management counselling. A fresh legal challenge will be heard later in a bid by Garvahy Road residents to overturn permission for the Orange Order Parade. The march down the mainly nationalist road in Portadown was given the go-ahead for the first time in almost 30 years, but has been stopped from going ahead amid protests. The North's First Minister, Michelle O'Neill, is expected to face an urgent question at Stormont later over her attendance at last week's demonstrations. Belfast rap trio Kneecap visited the Garvahy Road to show their support for the residents.
1: We're just here in support of the people of Garvahy Road. You know, thought all these days were long past us, and we've tried to bring it back out of the box again. So hopefully you see all the crowds out there supporting, and that's what we're here for as well. We'll stand with the people of Garvahy Road.
0: Sinn Féin is putting pressure on the government to increase the minimum wage. It's after reports in the Business Post that the rise in the minimum wage may be stalled. The party's social protection spokesperson, Louise O'Reilly, says that the hike must be implemented.
2: They can't allow the minimum wage increase to go by. They have to accept the recommendations of the Low Pay Commission, which is for a 79 cent increase, which is not a huge amount. But they also need to look at the temporary measures that that they put in place and withdrew, such as energy credits. Those are absolutely essential, particularly for workers on a low income.
0: A €55 weekly cost of disability payment and a €10 increase in the carer's allowance are being sought by autism charity As I Am ahead of the budget. It's also calling for the abolition of the carer's allowance means test. Fiona Ferris, deputy CEO of As I Am, says research shows people with autism are put at risk of poverty because of disability related costs.
3: Recent reports that were commissioned by the Irish Human Rights and Equality Commission and the Economic and Social Research Institute, which actually showed that disability related costs are significantly higher than previously thought, ranging from around €488 to €555 per week. This is actually further placing autistic people and their families at risk of poverty.
0: The lawyer of a woman at the centre of an alleged gang rape in the United States has told CNN she has received multiple threats to withdraw her claims. Known only as Jane Doe, she's filing a civil lawsuit accusing seven men of attacking her at a fraternity house in 2024 when she was a 20-year-old student. It happened at New York's Cornell University. The president, Michael Kotlikoff, released a statement over the weekend.
4: My heart aches when I think of what she experienced. What happened to Jane Doe in 2024 is deeply disturbing and will weigh heavily on our community for years to come.
0: Midlands 103 is celebrating after collecting gold at this year's IMRO Radio Awards. Breakfast with Peter Dunne has been crowned as the country's best breakfast show for its entry, Breakfast at the Ploughing. The station's also being recognised among the best in the country, winning silver in the Best Local Station of the Year category, while Peter Dunne and Midlands 103 won again with its special feature on the Fugees, 30 years settling the score, winning bronze. The IMRO Radio Awards celebrates excellence in radio broadcasting across the country with a gala ceremony taking place in Kilkenny on Friday evening, just past. And finally, in news for now, a woman from the Netherlands has been crowned the world porridge making champion. Gina Saarberg won the Golden Spurtle at the event with 30 competitors representing 14 countries taking part in Scotland on Saturday. The 28-year-old winner brought her own water from the Netherlands and used the same recipe which helped her claim the national title in her home country in July, using organic pinhead oats from Dutch company De Halm as well as salt. It's 7 minutes past nine.
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6: You're looking good, you're looking sharp, you've come so far.
7: 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Done in no time, then it goes back on its magnetic stand for a finish almost as good as one of mine.
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1: We'll begin with Gaelic games. The senior hurling county final lineups have been decided after a dramatic series of semi-finals across the Midlands over the course of the weekend in Laois. The Harps knocked out defending champions Clock Ballacolla thanks to a goal in the last minute of injury time, 4-16 to 2-19 the final score. And meanwhile, Camross kept Rose and Alice at arm's length to book their spot in the decider. That one finished 2-16 to 2-11. In Offaly, it will be Cormac Cláthaí against Ballinamere. That's after KK needed extra time to beat St Rinas on Saturday. That was 1-34 to 2-23. It was another high scoring affair yesterday between Ballinamere and Belmount, with Ballinamere just about getting by on a scoreline of 4-18 to 3-19. Our coverage of the Offaly Senior Hurling Championship is with courtesy of Lahey Midland Auctioneers. Westmeath also will have new champions this year. Raharney knocked out the title holders Castletown Gagan in the one semi-final. That one was 1-23 to 1-19, and it's Loughlin Gales who await them in the final. And our coverage of the Westmeath Senior Hurling Championship is with thanks to Keenan Bauer Motors in Mullingar. In soccer, the Republic of Ireland manager Heimer Hallgrimsson is refusing to elaborate on an allegation of spitting during last night's 1-1 draw with Israel. He did acknowledge the allegation that an Israeli player spat at a member of the Irish coaching staff at halftime in Serbia. He admits the challenges of this international window have caused him to reflect on his future with Ireland.
2: Absolutely, I didn't sign up for and any of us signed up for what we've been enduring for the last 2 weeks. Obviously, you always reflect. You always think, is it worth it? When you are in a place where you are scared that the people walking next to you is going to spit on you or hit you or even worse. So it's not a good place to be at when you're scared.
1: Manchester City faced a nervous wait to find out the extent of an injury which forced Erling Haaland off the pitch for Norway last night. The City striker asked to be substituted before limping off during his team's 2-1 defeat against Portugal. Haaland had previously played every minute of the international break. The Irish under-21s continue their preparations today for a massive game in their bid to qualify for the 2027 Euros. They face England at a sold-out Turner's Cross in Cork tomorrow night, with the visitors already qualified. Jim Crawford's side need to match Slovakia's result in Andorra to earn themselves a playoff position. Meanwhile, the Irish women's team are preparing for a massive week with their aim of qualifying for next year's World Cup. Carla Ward's side are away to Kazakhstan. That's on Friday. That is the first leg of their round one playoff. Former darts world number one Luke Humphrey says he will use his World Grand Prix success to push for a strong end to the year. He fought back from 3-0 down to beat Gerwyn Price 6-4 in the final in Leicester. That's the first major title of the year for Humphreys. In rugby, Munster are going to have to assess their walking wounded today ahead of their next weekend's Interpro in the URC with Ulster. Burr's Michael Milne along with Jermot Kilgallen were both forced off during Saturday's bonus point win over the Bulls at Thomond Park. Finnan Witcherly was also a late withdrawal, leaving head coach Clayton McMillan with a number of injury concerns ahead of that trip to Belfast. In racing, there's two on the card, two race cards, I should say, to be decided today. First in Killarney, 8 races, with the first getting underway at 1 o'clock. They're going to post in Ferry House at 5-2, and that is a 7 race card. Sports updates on Midlands 103, brought to you by the Dark Horse Bar and Kitchen Athlone, the perfect spot for lunch, dinner, or a night out with friends. Book today on darkhorseathlone.ie.
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1: Let's have a look at the currency markets. A euro will get you 84 pence sterling and $1.11. The ISEC index of Irish shares is currently at 14,255. It's essentially unmoved. It's down 0.02% since the opening.
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1: It's going to start off cloudy with patchy outbreaks of light rain and drizzle. Drier conditions are going to develop through the rest of this morning, and there will be some sunny spells that will eventually break through the afternoon. Highest temperatures of 15 to 19 degrees. Right now in Lissy Wullen, it is 16 degrees. Midlands weather with Mullingar Autos Volkswagen. 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
4: When people in the Midlands want to talk, they talk to Will Faulkner.
5: Well, good morning. Happy Monday. Is there such a thing as a happy Monday? It's a bit of a dark one out there. Winter is well and truly upon us because Carlo Weather is reporting temperatures falling to just 4 degrees this week, which is quite a contrast from the weekend. It was very mild and balmy and pleasant, wasn't it? Now, coming up today, a specialist diabetes service in the Midlands has been suspended and there's no date for its return. So what happens if you depend on it? Her Leaving Cert results once made her wonder whether she belonged in higher education. But now Port Arlington's Cleo Knight is not only a lecturer, but she's also the new Miss Ireland. Plus, 7 stab wounds, emergency surgery, and a family living in fear. An Athlone man already serving time for attacking his former partner has received another 6-year sentence. When you call, 0818 300 103 is my number. You can text or WhatsApp 083 3010 103, powered by Lamb Brothers Toyota in Tullamore. Let's take a look at those front pages today. And you see NECAP pictured in many of the papers on the front page because they arrived at the Garvahi Road yesterday. Head of the disputed parade coming back before the political arena and the courts this week, and there is still no breakthrough. However, Daniel Lambert, who is their manager, Irish folk singer Rady Pete, and their solicitor Dara Mackin were also accompanying NECAP, and they said no community should have to live with sectarian intimidation, racism or hate. Not here, not now, not anywhere. And there will be a fresh legal battle launched by residents against the parade today. Moving then to the Irish Independent. Lots of budget coverage on its front page. And even though it's 24 hours away, I doubt there'll be any surprises tomorrow because it's all pretty much confirmed. The Independent telling us that childcare is going to be one of the main areas of focus. And if you are currently paying a childminder or a creche, the package in the budget should be worth around €1,000 a year to you. No winners is the headline on the Irish Daily Mirror. It says Irish football's week from hell ends with a spitting storm. The Irish Daily Mail, airport's operator boss in line for a salary of €400,000. This is the Dublin Airport Authority. So the next time you go through and there are delays and things don't look well run, well, just remember the guy at the top is being paid a very handsome salary. Irish Examiner's take on the budget to be announced tomorrow. It'll be one that nobody is happy with. That's a bit like being a referee. They say you're doing a good job if both sides disapprove of you. You're being fair. And the test tomorrow is whether the budget is fair to all interests. Irish Daily Star, hearts of stone. Israel spitting storm ends week for Irish football. And death toll continues to rise in Gaza. The Irish Times shared photos yesterday, satellite imagery. And Channel 4 indeed had done so last week, where you see in 2023, Gaza as a well-built community, and today, ash and rubble and desolation. It's such a contrast. Anyway, final front page, Irish Times, pensioners to get extra €10 in budget. So that will bring the old age pension to, it says, €250-odd. Well, we'll see tomorrow for definite. Let's go to the local pages. The Irish Independent tells us how a warhammer, a gauntlet, and an umbrella that concealed a sword were among dangerous items seized by revenue at the Athlone Mail Centre. I always think working in a sorting office is a dangerous job because you never know what'll spring out if you open a parcel. For instance, a 700-gram warhammer was taken in May of this year, having been sent from the Netherlands. There was a bulk killing gun, an advanced combat fiber optic 3.0 bug salt gun, which are designed to kill insects by blasting them with table salt, but which can be used for harmful purposes as well. Well, it's already harmful for the insects, as you. There was also a rifle con bayonet that was a replica AK-47. And while technically it's not a firearm, if you were to pull it out in the local shop, nobody would believe otherwise. So it's still illegal. An antique Wakashi sword thought to be 100 years old. It's amazing. Goes on and talks about cans of pepper spray, green smoke bombs, slingshots. Now, pepper spray is an interesting one. You can't buy it in Ireland. You can only get something that might cause somebody itch and irritation if you were to spray it in their eyes. But as a defensive weapon, it's not available. Well, I wonder, should we look at that, given particularly the attacks on women? The Independent looks at the Midlands Hospice, which has been long promised for decades. And as you may know, this is the only region in the country where there isn't a purpose-built hospice building where people can die with dignity. And it was a huge triumph only 2 years ago when €20 million was announced to build the hospice in Tullamore. But that project was delayed for reasons that have been very well publicised. Disputes as to where in Tullamore it should be built. However, the Independent now reports the costs have escalated to €40 million, meaning there is a huge shortfall between the money that has been granted and what it will actually take to build. So that creates the great worry as to whether it will happen at all, or certainly happen in the way that was envisaged. We have to mention as well a lady who was very involved at St. Mary's Youth Centre and indeed helped young people all across the Midlands for decades, Sister Jenny. And unfortunately, Sister Jenny has passed away over the weekend, and so many tributes have been paid to her by the likes of Colin Hughes, who is performing in Esker Arts at the moment. Colin would always have put on shows in St. Mary's Youth and Community Centre with Sister Jenny, and says we will all miss her dearly. And Ronan Scully of Self Help Africa, he put it very poignantly when he said, there are some people whose passing leaves a silence that words can hardly fill. And then there are those rare souls whose lives have touched so many that although they have gone from our sight, something of them remains alive in almost every corner of the community they served. That's a beautiful tribute. Ronan certainly has a way with words, and I met Sister Jenny many times, and she would have asked me to MC events for young people in St. Mary's Centre, and she was a woman of dedication and of passion, and may she rest in peace. Also grieving today, Mundy, the singer and entertainer from Birr, he has announced the sad passing of his mum over the weekend. Antoinette Enright, ní Donlan of Ormond House in Birr. She was 85, and she has passed away in the wonderful care of the nursing home in Shinrone. And her funeral will take place tomorrow in St. Brendan's Church. And again, many tributes and condolences from people all across the Irish music scene, such as Una Healy, who said she was most sorry for Mundy's loss and sending him deep sympathy. Imelda May also saying, what a woman, big love to you and to your family. And indeed, Mundy, you are in our thoughts as well. And final story for you from the Irish Times. Protein. So if your teenager comes home and they're drinking protein shakes or protein yogurts, and it's not just teenagers, there are 45-year-old men who may have protein yogurts in the fridge, looking at myself in the mirror. So they talk to a nutritionist about how much protein do you actually need? And first of all, what does it do? So it's all about growth and repair. Protein is a nutrient. And it's not just for building muscle. It's good for your skin, for your hair, for your nails even. And there are many online trends where nutritionists and influencers, some of whom are probably on the payroll of these companies, they're all flogging different products. So the amount you need, according to an actual qualified nutritionist, very much depends on your activity level, your age, and your weight. But as a rule of thumb, it would be somewhere around 48 to 60 grams a day. And many people are taking more than that if they're ingesting supplements. And you don't actually need it. It just goes through you and comes out the far side. So not quite that you're peeing your money away, but you're doing the other thing with your money. So the Food Safety Authority also points out that many of these products are high in saturated fat and sugars. So very much a case of grab the packaging, read the nutritional information, and try and find the ones that are actually good for you, that just have the protein and not all the other crap. The survey by the Food Safety Authority found 77% of high protein bars were higher than the recommended level of saturated fat, salt, sugar, and then high protein yogurts and quark also have that extra salt and sugar. So it's not just the bars, not just the yogurts, they all have it. Alrighty, that is what is in your papers today. If I missed a story worth mentioning, then please send it to me. In the meantime, if you got drunk the other night and insulted the boss, well, here's the job spot.
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5: 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So that was 53k over the limit. 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Yep. 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It's 9:30.
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5: 103. Good morning. Still to talk about today. 8 extra years with her grandchildren, all because a stranger donated an organ. And penguins, glaciers, and a quilt made by a woman in Leash. Niamh Shaw took a rather unusual piece of the Midlands all the way to Antarctica. And that story is coming up after 10. Now, when you call, my number is 0818 300 103. You can text or WhatsApp 083 30 10 103, powered by Lamb Brothers Toyota in Tullamore. Managing type 1 diabetes doesn't stop because a hospital is short-staffed. The insulin still has to be right. The carbohydrates still have to be counted. The patient, using increasingly sophisticated technology, still needs somebody who knows how to support them. But the Specialist Adult Diabetes Service at the Regional Hospital in Mullingar has now been suspended because of staffing shortages. Existing patients will continue to have consultant-led care, but new referrals won't be accepted while recruitment continues. And there's no firm date for that specialist service to reopen. For Norman Dolan and Westmeath Diabetes, it's particularly frustrating because they've spent decades campaigning and fundraising to build this service in the first place. Norman, good morning.
15: Good morning, Will, and thank you for giving me this opportunity again.
5: Well, after 30 years fighting to get specialist care into Mullingar, what went through your mind when you were told the service is being suspended?
15: Apart from myself, we're all sickened by this decision. Like, they had lots of time to interview and replace these jobs, because this is going on for a couple of years. So I do believe that the buck is not with the Diabetic Federation of Ireland Westmead branch. It's with our hospital and our minister.
5: Well, the HSE says existing patients will still be seen through these consultant-led clinics. So, to be clear, what care is being lost here?
15: Well, first of all, when we go into the clinic, our blood pressure is taken by a specialist nurse. We usually have a urine sample with us, which is also checked as well for different things. Where our blood pressure is very important, and also we sometimes get a heart check as well, and these services will not happen because type 1 diabetes and type 2 affects every single part of a diabetic's body. There is no part of a body that's not affected by bad control with diabetes, and we need the team there to help us remain healthy.
5: Now, you warned on this programme months ago that these vacancies were happening and that there was a risk to the service. So was the suspension avoidable, in your opinion?
15: It was indeed. Our dietitian left last March, 12 months, and the appointment has not been filled. There have been temporary dietitians brought in, but we need a specialist dietitian with the capability of training type 1 diabetics with Daphne and type 2 diabetics with Desmond. They're controlled for eating. Like, Daphne is dose adjustment for normal eating. And Desmond is diabetic education for self-management ongoing newly diagnosed. And when you cannot have that information supplied to you, it's really not fair on a human being.
5: Well, it sounds specialist, and I suppose this is where the HSE conundrum is. You can't provide a specialist service safely without having specialist staff, and recruitment is underway, they assure us. Do you accept that suspension may actually be the safer option until the posts are filled?
15: Which, if there's nobody there in the hospital to help us, of course a suspension has to be put in. But why can't the posts be filled? We know for years that this was going to happen, as you well know. And two consultants looking after adult diabetic care to deal with almost 3,000 people. Where are you going to get an appointment? We have been told to go to our GP if we have a problem. My equipment on my body at the present moment, my sensor and pump, forwards information into Mullingar Hospital, and my GP has not access to that.
5: There's something quite extraordinary here, though, as well. Your voluntary branch has offered to pay for specialist training for a permanent dietitian. Now, why is a local diabetes group having to offer its money to train staff for a public service?
15: Because over our 30 years, we have been fundraising and collecting and even buying equipment for the hospital to help the service. And just to say, it's the Friends of Mullingar Hospital that have agreed to pay the money to help train up the person on Daphne, Desmond and pumps.
5: But there is a line being drawn. That investment will only be made if it's a permanent appointment, because it's too much to put in if there's only temporary care.
15: Well, so the temporary care might only last 6 months, a year, and then we have to get a permanent person and re-spend money again, which would be a waste for us in Mullingar.
5: Is this fundamentally a Mullingar problem, by the way, or does it expose a wider challenge in specialist healthcare?
15: Look, it's on the grapevine that there are a lot of hospitals in bother with other services as well, but I can't say 100% myself, because I only know fully about Mullingar Hospital.
5: Well, you've contacted Minister Peter Burke, who is a local Fine Gael TD. He's also a member of Cabinet. and you want a meeting with the Health Minister, Jennifer Carroll McNeill. What do you want from that meeting beyond just another assurance that recruitment is ongoing?
15: An honest answer to say that they will replace the staff that have left.
5: And finally, Norman, for somebody listening this morning and they have type 1 diabetes and they're worried by that word suspended and how long this may go on, what should they do now and where can they turn, if anywhere, for care but at least information?
15: Very good question, because we were all sent a letter to say to contact our GP. Of course, our GPs are very important in our community, but they're not specialists. That's the unfortunate part. And could I just say, on the 21st of October in the Ambrook Hotel at 8:30, I would like any diabetic that is, would like to meet and talk, they're welcome to come in.
5: Well, Norman, I appreciate you making the call to us today. We'll contact the HSE for further response. I think really what everybody wants is a timeline here, some certainty as to how long the suspension will be in place and how soon services will resume ultimately. So thank you very much for the call.
15: Will, thank you very much for the opportunity.
5: That's Norman Dolan. And as part of Westmeath Diabetes and the Friends of Mullingar Hospital, they have been campaigning for decades to make sure these services were in place. So if you're affected, 0818 300 103. That's how you call Midlands 103 today. 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It's 20 to 10.
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17: Midlands 103's farming forecast gives those who work on the land the enhanced detail they need on the weather conditions predicted to hit the Midlands in the coming week. It's essential information from Midlands farmers, and you can hear it every weekday after the main evening news at 6 with the Collection Hotel. Planning your Christmas celebrations, from festive shared Christmas parties to magical Santa lunches for all the family, the Collection Hotel has everything you need to celebrate together and make memories this Christmas. Celebrate Christmas at the Collection Hotel. Midlands Today, with the stories beyond the headlines. Midlands
5: 103. Gorthy are seeking information about a break-in at a church in County Offaly over the weekend. This happened overnight, Saturday into Sunday, in Clonbillogue. And the extent of the damage and stolen property is said to run into thousands of euro. And what is particularly frustrating for people in the area is that a huge amount of fundraising had been carried out to renovate the church. And, well, this is a real kick in the teeth. So if anybody has information, dash cam footage, or otherwise can help lead to arresting, tracking down these people, then please contact the Gorthy in Eden Derry, who are investigating. There are probably a few Leaving Cert students who need to hear this story this morning, because our next guest once looked at her exam results and wondered whether higher education was really for her. And in sharing her story with us not so long ago, she revealed how she's now a lecturer and a course coordinator. But on Saturday night, she added another big line to her CV, Miss Ireland 2026, having successfully represented Offaly in the competition. Cleo Knight, good morning.
22: Good morning, Will Faulkner. How are you?
5: I'm in great form. Congratulations.
22: Thank you. I'm over the moon.
5: Well, take us back to Saturday night, because everybody goes into these competitions and we'll always say afterwards, oh, I didn't really want to win, but it must be a good feeling all the same.
22: No, it feels really good. I actually left work on Friday and I had everyone prepared for me to lose. So I kept saying, you know, the phrases like, look, at least I tried and I have no expectation, which is true. I actually did have no expectation. So when I won, I was completely shocked, and I didn't even cry, and I'm a crier. I was so shocked. I stood there and it was like my mind went blank. I floated and I just couldn't believe it, and I'm still shocked, but I'm so excited.
5: Well, what does competing in Miss Ireland involve nowadays? Because there's still that perception that it's simply about walking onto a stage and looking glamorous, but obviously there's more to it.
22: Oh yeah, no, for sure. I mean, when I was Miss Offaly, it was all about our causes and our campaigns, and there was just very little conversation around what people would say. It's a beauty pageant, and that's what it is. But actually, a lot of the time we would have spent talking about charity work and, you know, developing our initiatives. And that's my initiative. Obviously, I spoke to you last month about it, Further Than You Think, and it's all about education. But the prep work is really, you know, our charity and engaging with our communities and pursuing what we would believe to be an important cause for ourselves. So that's what, you know, the whole ethos of Miss Ireland is about. And then, of course, you know, it's a glamorous event. It's a beautiful event. And, you know, it's a bunch of amazing women that get together and, you know, talk about the things they love, but also at the same time getting to wear beautiful clothes and, you know, getting our makeup done. It's just a fantastic experience.
5: But you've always been interested in sustainable fashion, and this goes back years and years and years. And you used to work here at Midlands 103, and I remember you were even talking about it then. That's a decade ago. So talk to us about why you have those values, why vintage charity shop is always preferential for you than the Shein or the other fast fashion outlets.
22: Well, I will tell you, on Saturday night, we had to have four or five outfits prepared. We had, I think we had like four rounds, And the first round was an interview round. We had to have a white dress. The second round was a fashion round. We had to have something that kind of expressed our personality. The third round was an outfit that was kind of representative of the county that we are representing. So like Offaly colours, for example. And then there had to be an evening round. And I will say, I entered the competition and I did not buy one new piece of item for the entire competition. Everything I got, the Irish wear, the County Offaly colours, I made that out for myself from sustainable materials, from charity shops across Offaly. And my evening gown was a rewear even. I wore it 3 years ago to a gala, and my white dress I picked up in a charity shop, and my fashion wear was something that I, because I love fashion, was something that I had in my wardrobe. And so, you know, people kept asking me during the week, is it really expensive to join, to be part of this? It's actually not. But I've always had real passion for the environment and for sustainability. I think sustainability it's important, and it's sexy to care about the environment and those things. So I have always been really interested in you know, putting my clothes together, you know, making them myself, and finding pieces that I just know no one else will have or wear. And myself and my sisters, you know, we get great fun and a great kick out of finding those pieces in charity shops and on Vinted. But yeah, no, we wouldn't be Shein people for at all, because you know, it's just so harmful to the environment.
5: Yeah, there's a certain art form in it though, because fashions change. So to find an older outfit that is still current and doesn't look its age, that's something that you have to know a thing or two to do. I certainly wouldn't have a hope.
22: Well, I'll pick up on what you said there, where you said fashion changes. Fashion doesn't change, trend changes. Fashion is something you have, style is something you have. Real people that love fashion and love style, they have a personal style, and it's not about regurgitating reliving trends and, you know, buying the latest pieces. That's not really fashion, that's just following trends. Real fashion is finding something that fits you and that's comfortable for you and that's representative of who you are and your personality. That's what fashion is. So actually it's a lot easier to be to shop in charity shops and to know your style than to be constantly on the bandwagon of the latest trends. Also, it's very expensive to be on the latest trend bandwagon. I can't afford it.
5: Few can. And I alluded to this at the start, but another pillar of your campaign was education. And you had a title for your campaign, Further Than You Think. So what was the message behind that?
22: Well, the main message was that, you know, where you start, it isn't necessarily where you're going to end up. And just as you said, well, you know, I failed my leaving cert, and I didn't just fail it. I got less than 100 points, which is completely catastrophic. And so to fail to that degree and then be actually able to enter the education system through further education and then develop and, you know, continue and do degrees, honours degrees, postgrads, all those things, and now lecture in a college and be head of a degree is, you know, I would have never dreamt that up for myself. And so that completely, I have a further education is a play on the word further, because I've made it so much further than I ever thought I would. And to win Miss Ireland over the weekend, well, that's just beyond my wildest dreams, and I really didn't expect it, to be honest. So I am currently living the further and further than you think.
5: Yeah, well, I suppose 2 points from that. First of all, we will generally say to teenagers, as you've just done, that leaving cert doesn't define you, but then we still spend months obsessing over points and CAO offers and league tables. And do we really believe our own message?
22: You know what, I don't think so. I think it's an interesting one. I guess it's a cultural thing. You know, we in Ireland, we have an obsession with higher education, and we like universities, and we put a lot of emphasis on doing well in the leaving cert. But if you look at other countries like Finland or Germany, for example, further education has a real place in the education system, and it's not looked at as the Cinderella of education like we do in Ireland. But yeah, I mean, it's I guess most people want to get into Trinity, and they want to get into medicine and law, and it would be a lot of work to try to change people's minds around that. I guess what I'm trying to do is to help the people that are lost and that don't know what their place is, but yet they still want to be part of the, they want to be in the education world, they want to go to college, but they just don't know how to do it. And that's, they're the people that I'm kind of focused on. I guess if you're wanting to go to Trinity and you want to do those things, I wish you all the best, but I guess this message isn't necessary for those people.
5: I suppose it's not that most people want to do that. It's maybe those who dominate the narrative want to do that. Mm-hmm. And most people end up quite content if they achieve enough points to pursue whatever their chosen career is at that age. And they say now we don't just have three jobs through our careers, we have three careers. So it's a far more mobile workforce than would have been the case before. And there's always the capacity to reinvent, and you are proof of that. So that brings me to the obvious question. What next?
22: Well, at the moment, because I'm so shocked I won, I'm really just living in the moment, and I'm going to milk this now. Will, I'm on Instagram and everything. I'm going to be 105 years old, going, you know, I was Miss Ireland. At the moment, I'm going to be in the moment and enjoy everything. And I am so grateful. And one thing I did learn through this whole experience, especially doing the charity work, is that people are really amazing. People are so good. The amount of people that have, you know, donated, and you know, the media, including yourselves, that have had me on to talk about Further Than You Think and to talk about my charity work. And I'm overwhelmed by how kind everyone is and all the messages that I've received. I haven't even opened them all yet. At the moment, it's them living in the moment. And I guess I have a very exciting year ahead.
5: Well, indeed. So on a final point, because there may be a student who isn't going to listen to us live, but hears the podcast afterwards, and they may be anxious about their exams and not sure where they're going to end up. So if you could sit with them, or even an earlier version of yourself, what would you say?
22: Well, you know, knowing what I know now, I would have been completely relaxed. But I would say to somebody who is in that space and that time in their life that, you know, look at what you want, what you really want, and what you're actually passionate about. You know, do something that you want, would be happy to wake up in the morning and do. There's too many people that are on the motorways in the morning that are very unhappy, and I see them in the cars and these, you know, in the rat race. And you know, just I would don't want to see younger people do that to themselves. So it's, I guess, find something you're passionate about and do that, whether that is education or any other alternative route.
5: Cleo, congratulations again, and thanks for the call.
22: Thanks for having me, Will.
5: Cleo Knight from Port Arlington, who was Miss Offaly, but on Saturday night was crowned Miss Ireland. News at 10 on the way very soon.
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9: It's 10 o'clock. Good morning. I'm Caoimhe Killeen. A hard-working man who was loved by all. That's how Westmeath's Cal Geoghegan was remembered at his funeral this weekend. His body was recovered from Loch Ennell last week, with the local community and beyond gathering on Saturday in St. Michael's Church in Castletown Geoghegan to lay him to rest. David Hollywood reports.
10: Everyone has been working for one reason only, so that at some stage we would hear the words or we would get a message that we have Kyle.
11: Father Robert McCabe addressed the parish and those who had gathered far and wide on Saturday afternoon, thanking them for their support for Kyle's family and

0: St. Michael's Church in the adjoining cemetery.
1: Solicitors say they are taking an important stand as they continue to strike into a new legal term. Today's the first day of a new legal term for trial courts, with the Central Criminal Court, Special Criminal Court and Circuit Courts back from summer break. The dispute over criminal legal aid started when Justice Minister Jim O'Callaghan replaced a per appearance fee with a flat rate in July, prompting hundreds of criminal defence solicitors to withdraw services. Tony Collier, a partner in Ferry Solicitors, says the disruption it is causing could have been avoided by more engagement from the minister.
2: We're available on a moment's notice to meet the Justice Minister. We cannot proceed providing legal services under this flawed legal aid model. This will in effect have a very negative impact on the delivery of criminal justice system, not only for accused persons but of victims going forward. It's a very important stand we're taking at this point.
1: €2.3 million has been spent outsourcing lab work for Midlands hospitals to private companies in the last year. The Irish Independent is reporting the HSE spent a total of €53 million sending things like blood tests and diagnostics to commercial laboratories due to significant demand on the public health system. The Midlands Regional Hospital in Tullamore is spending the most in the region at €927,000, followed by Portlaoise at €707,000 and Mullingar at just under €700,000. The Social Democrats' health spokesperson, Pádraig Rice, says the outsourcing shows the government has lost focus. And finally, in news for now, popular online games are being criticised over how they protect children from harmful content. Australia's online safety regulator found significant gaps in safeguards used by platforms including Roblox, Fortnite and Minecraft, warning children could be exposed to predators and other serious harms. Tech correspondent Jess Kelly outlines one of the biggest concerns.
3: One of the biggest concerns was the age verification. So Fortnite and Minecraft largely rely on self-declaring your age. So again, anyone can do 2026 minus 14 and bypass the little pop-up that appears there. Young people go on claiming to be older than they are, getting access to higher risk communication features, which is a massive concern.
1: It's a minute past 10.
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1: It's now time for this morning's obituaries. Antoinette Enright, Neat Donlan, Ormond House, Burke, County Offaly, and formerly of Farnahill, Longford, died 1st of October. Reposing at Boyd's Funeral Home, Burke, today from 5 until 7. Removal tomorrow to arrive at St. Brendan's Church, Burke, at 10:45 for funeral mass at 11, followed by burial in Clonahill Cemetery, Burke. House private, please. Catherine Connolly, Ní Shiarán, Delamere, Enfield and late of Castle Daly, County Westmeath, died 2nd of October. Reposing at her daughter Catherine Clark's home today from 4 until 8. Removal tomorrow to the Church of the Assumption, Jordanstown, Enfield, arriving at 12 for funeral mass. Burial afterwards in Kilclea Cemetery, Castle Daly. Catherine's funeral mass will be streamed live on Enfield ratmalionparish.ie webcam. Elizabeth Lily Kelly, Ní Barish, Leeds, England, late of Cross Malina, County Mayo, and Belmont, County Offaly, died September 12th. Lily's Requiem Mass will be celebrated this morning in St. Patrick and Sarin's Church, High Street, Belmont at 11, and may be viewed on YouTube. Burial after Mass in the adjoining cemetery. Elizabeth Lily McHugh, Ní Bolton, Lagmore Gishel Offaly, died October 4th. Funeral arrangements later. Family flowers only, please. Donations, if desired, to the Friends at the Midland Regional Hospital, Tullamore. Joan Ging, Ní Clerkin, she and Eden Derry, County Offaly, and late of Monaghan, County Monaghan, died October 3rd. Reposing at her home today from 3 until 7, with rosary at 7. Funeral mass tomorrow at 1 in St. Mary's Church, Eden Derry, followed by burial in St. Mary's Cemetery. You can also take part in Joan's funeral mass via the Eden Derry Parish webcam. Mark Malone, 11 Armstrong Grove, Clara, County Offaly, died 2nd of October. Funeral mass this morning in St. Bridget's Church, Clara, at 11. Burial afterwards in Clonmany Cemetery. The mass can be viewed

on St. Bridget's Church webcam. Michael Sonny Lawler, Glasconey, Mountmellick, County Leash, died 3rd of October. Funeral arriving to St. Joseph's Church, Mountmellick this morning for 11, Requiem Mass at 11, burial afterwards in St. Joseph's Cemetery. The funeral mass can be live streamed on mountmellickparish.ie webcam. Paddy Doolan, Radcobican Road, County Offaly and Leitrim Road, ESB, died 3rd of October. Funeral mass this morning at 11 in St. Peter's Church Road, followed by burial in the adjoining cemetery. Family flowers only, please. You can take part in Paddy's funeral mass via the Road Parish Facebook page. Roger Cummins, St. Cormac's Park, Kilcormac, County Offaly, died 1st of October. Funeral mass today at 12 at the Church of the Nativity of the Blessed Virgin Mary, Kilcormac, followed by burial to St. Joseph's Cemetery, Kilcormac. Family flowers only, house strictly private please. Donations in lieu to Friends of IMNDA, Irish Motor Neuron Disease Association. Sister Genevieve, better known as Sister Jenny Hassey, Convent of Mercy, Tullamore, County Offaly, died 3rd of October. Requiem Mass this afternoon at 2 in the Church of the Assumption, Tullamore. Burial afterwards in Clonmany Cemetery, Tullamore. The Mass can be viewed live on the Tullamore Parish webcam. Our ESJ Garev Shiad. Our next obituary service will be broadcast this afternoon after the 1 o'clock news. To view any of the obituaries or the funeral services directory, please visit midlands103.com.

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1: Cloudy with patchy outbreaks of light rain and drizzle. Dry conditions will develop this morning with some sunny spells breaking through in the afternoon. Highest temperatures of 15 to 19 degrees. Right now on road, it's 14 degrees. Midlands weather with Mullingar Autos Volkswagen. 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
2: Good morning. Now, still on the agenda today. Well, it travelled all the way to the bottom of the world, and now a little piece of leash is in Antarctica. That story coming up in half an hour's time. He stabbed one victim seven times while on bail. And how does somebody described as a judge or by a judge as violent and dangerous keep getting more chances? And a donated kidney gave Josie McGill eight more years with her family. And now her daughter-in-law is running 26 miles to say thank you. When you call 0818 300 103 is my number. You can text or WhatsApp 083 30 10 103, powered by Lamb Brothers Toyota in Tullamore. Kyle Gagan has been remembered as a young man with a bright future who unfortunately got into difficulty on Loch Ennell while enjoying the sunshine. And his body was discovered after a 10-day search. And there were civil defence and volunteers from not just around the Midlands, but all around Ireland assisting up until last Tuesday. He was laid to rest in St. Michael's Church in Castletown Gagan, in the adjoining cemetery. And Cuiva Colleen brings you this report about a man remembered as a funny and joyful person.
3: First day of the search for Kyle. During these days, everybody here and those of you who connect with us through technology are those even more powerfully through prayer, have been supporting Kathy and Tom and Shane with Kyle's good family and friends over these 14 days. Everyone has been working for one reason only, so that at some stage we would hear the words or we would get a message that we have Kyle.
1: Father Robert McCabe addressed the parish and those who had gathered far and wide on Saturday afternoon, thanking them for their support for Kyle's family and closest friends. Mr. Gagan had been reported missing on Loch Ennell on September 20th, prompting an extensive search of volunteers from all over the country before his body was eventually recovered last week. Father McCabe spoke of Lilliput Adventures Centre opening its doors for the search.
3: They had never seen a community who were working away without any authority figure with a microphone or announcements. Lilliput, the lakeshore, had become a place of intensive care and concern for all of Kyle's family and his circle of friends. Prayers, the candles, the friendship, the stories, photos, memories, they motivated people every evening to come back the following day. They motivated the person who had never gotten into a boat before, and they waited in their teams to get in as they were being dispatched, as it were, nearly for a triathlon. A supply chain of care and love which inspired and really impressed the search and rescue teams and the coordinated teams from different uniformed services of the state. They'd never seen anything like this before because of the manner in which people worked from dawn to dusk so that Kyle could be reunited with his family and that we could gather at some stage to place him before the altar and to commend him to God's mercy. And we prayed that every night.
1: Symbols representing Kyle's life were brought forward to the altar, his fishing gear, a horse rosette and a toy tractor to represent his love of machinery.
3: Jack brings Kyle's hurley, representing his love of hurling and the journey he took through the sport. A welcome particular to friends and former friends from St. Oliver Plunkett's, whose rivalry has been part of the fun and at some of the stories of recent days. And to all of you as members of St. Malachy's, are also particularly welcome to extend the hand of friendship just for this day, perhaps, to our friends in St. Oliver's. The alarm clock is brought by Abby, something part of every day, which he wished often he'd never heard. But it's a reminder of how much family miss him and how much we could hear that alarm sounding for work again. And the carpentry tools are brought by Mick and Dylan. His love of working with his hands and his skill with woodwork, reminding us of his practical nature, his ability to make and fix things, and the time and care he put into everything he did.
1: Father McCabe also described Kyle as a hard-working and lovable rogue, speaking of his memory.
3: You might pass a fishing boat, you might be standing at a game, trying, as Shane and Kyle tried to do some panel beating with blunt instruments and caused more damage than healing and repair. You will remember carpentry drills and shortcuts that you thought you could take and that you learned as an apprentice with Kyle that actually the best way is to do the way you were taught to do the work. You will laugh and you will cry as you remember Kyle. You will think of the rogue who could only be caught out with the authority of Kathy's love when she asked him not with a pinky promise, but to look towards the image of the Lord Jesus and say, now are you telling the truth? And he told the truth then. As family, you will imitate Kyle as you grow older and taller. You will bend down as Kyle did to kiss your grandparents and taking off your shoes when you visit them. Those of you as friends and family, there will be one less gift, cheeky message, card or greeting for your birthday. You might learn new skills in technology, in boating.
1: Kyle was laid to rest following Saturday's Mass in the adjoining cemetery.
2: And that report by Midlands 103's Caoimhe Killeen. The pinky promise. That's an image that is so powerful because I think so many parents will just relate to it and to the pain of losing it. When you call 0818 300 103, that is the number to call. Now, the next couple of conversations will be somewhat difficult if you have ever been at the receiving end of domestic abuse. In one case, he tracked his wife's phone, controlled the money, and sometimes locked her in the house. A former Garda has avoided prison for coercive control. We'll examine why next.
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2: Two very different cases before Mullingar Circuit Criminal Court on Friday, but both involved violence and control inside relationships. Both left victims describing consequences that lasted long after the incidents themselves. Now, in the first, Athlone man Mark Conway has been handed another 6-year prison term after stabbing a former friend 7 times while already on bail for a brutal attack on his former partner. In the second, former Garda David Reynolds avoided prison after admitting controlling and coercive behaviour towards his wife over a 3-year period. Now, Tom Chute has been following both cases. Tom, let's take them separately and start in Athlone, because this was an argument apparently involving a 20 euro horse racing bet that ended with a man being stabbed 7 times. So what happened?
12: That's right. This is Mark Conway from the town, and he's a 40-year-old man now. He had gone out with his former friend. This is back in March 1st, 2025, and they'd been socialising together. During the course of this time, they had put a bet on, whether it was a 20-euro bet or it was a 20-euro win. And I think it may have been to do with Copenhagen races. But it became the source of a disagreement afterwards, and suddenly the Conway turned up later on, angered over this issue. He turned up at his victim's home, and this time he was brandishing a pole, and he was very aggressive. Now, this was all captured on CCTV, and the victim came out and essentially fended him off, and he did use a bit of force, which Judge Keenan Johnson remarked he was perfectly justifiable in the stance he took, because he was acting in self-defense. This has become kind of important later on, as you'll see. But the Conway didn't get the message. He returned this time with a spade and a flick knife. And again, he had to go at his former friend, and he stabbed him 7, possibly 9 times. So there were definitely 7 serious wounds from, say, his stomach up to his shoulder area, and that left him bleeding heavily. Now, one of the things that was kind of stood out most is when the Gardaí were called to the scene, there was so much blood, obviously from the victim, but an awful lot of that also ended up on Conway. So they arrived at the scene, and they lived in a similar area in Athlone, and they found a pool of blood, and they found one trail of blood leading to one house and another trail leading to the second house, one to the victim, one to Conway's house. So they split up, and they found the victim on his couch. The trail went right into his house. He was bleeding heavily. Gardaí applied pressure to the wound, and were singled out for praise by Judge Johnson for their quick thinking, which could have helped save his life, because he did need his gallbladder removed, and he's been heavily traumatised. It's had life-changing consequences for him and his family. And unfortunately, there was some local taunting in the area as well afterwards, kind of gallows humour, that Conway was compared to the horror character from the films in the 80s, Freddy Krueger, and so this man's family had to endure this kind of taunting, that this Freddy Krueger type character was coming after them. And in the meantime, Gardaí, on the night, they spoke to Conway. His version of the events were really that he was the victim, and he tried to reverse the whole narrative. And that was not at all borne out, obviously, by the injuries or by the CCTV footage, which was crucial in the case, that Gardaí obtained and showed during the hearing. And the victim's partner had described in her impact statement that the scene was like something you see in a movie. I don't think she was intending to kind of make a reference to the Freddy Krueger thing. I think that was just her general description.
2: Sure, yeah. Well, she was, I think, referring to the amount of blood that was seen as being reminiscent of a movie. In mitigation, was there anything suggested that would explain his actions?
12: Well, this is all, unlike most of Conway's offending, this is to do with his dependency on alcohol. He's been described at various points in his cases as being like a Jekyll and Hyde figure. And in fact, I saw him in the box too, when he gave an apology. And that description sometimes can be, people might sometimes think it's a bit of a cliche when they hear that trotted out. But actually, having watched the video evidence and then seen him in the box, it was absolutely perfectly appropriate description by Judge Johnson, because he's a very mild-spoken man, and his appearance and demeanour in that setting, when sober and discussing things, seems like a mild-mannered person. However, it was a stark contrast to what we saw in the video evidence when he was under the influence. And of course, on top of that, this is not his first serious circuit court case. As you alluded to in the introduction, he was jailed previously for a vicious assault on his former partner, Kirsty Fitzpatrick, a 27-year-old woman who has spoken publicly about what had happened to her.
2: Indeed, including on this programme, and how she feared for her life. He came after her with a golf club. And again, I remember vividly she described how his eyes were dark and just consumed by anger. So again, it's that transformation that you mentioned a few moments ago. So given his record, what position did the judge take in the end?
12: Well, the interesting point about this was Conway was on bail for that attack on Kirsty when this stabbing occurred. So that triggered a scenario where the judge had to consider consecutive sentencing. So he was already given a 5-year sentence in January for that vicious attack with the golf club on his former partner. And he had already been in custody and remand for nearly a year at that stage. So he was handed a 5-year sentence from that date. And then on Friday, Judge Johnson imposed a consecutive 6-year term to go on top of that. We were also told, and it has come out in both cases, that Conway has never really worked much in his life. He has a family, but he reckons that all in all, since he began drinking at the age of 14 after his mother died, he began abusing kind of medication as well. And he'd worked for approximately about, if you add up all the time he'd worked, it might be a year of his life. And he, in that time, he also accrued 26 convictions leading up to Friday's case.
2: Mm-hmm. Now, Tom, the other case before Judge Keenan Johnson in Mullingar on Friday was very different. No immediate prison sentence, but a disturbing picture of control within a marriage. So what happened here?
12: Yes, this involves former Garda David Reynolds, who was a member of the force, had a lengthy career on Garda Síochána. However, he was suspended after pleading guilty at the start of the year to controlling and coercive behaviour in relation to his wife, Ashley Masterson, over a 3-year period. Now, these cases are normally subject to reporting restrictions, but Ms. Masterson waived her anonymity some months ago, and that meant that her husband, from whom she's now separated, could be named. And we've had a number of hearings, crucially on Friday there was a sentence hearing, but we'd already been told that Reynolds had, he'd always treated her, as the judge said, Judge Johnson again, as being like a chattel, like a possession. He said he had a very old fashioned view of marriage because he was the sole income earner. And but we'd also heard that
2: flesh that out. What was the pattern of behaviour that brought this into criminal territory as opposed to simply an unhappy or a volatile marriage?
12: Yeah, the complexity of the case was we were looking at the period of they've been together for several years, but from 2019 to 2022, this is the period we're talking about here, and we saw a pattern of behaviour where there was rows. He was recording her. He installed a tracker on her phone to monitor her movements. He disapproved of people she was in contact with. There were scenarios where there was no assault charge here, but there was an incident in the evidence where she was thrown on the ground or a fist was put through a bathroom window. She was kept and locked inside the house at times, sometimes locked outside the house. She was kind of she was told not to leave the property or leave the home. This was the type of behavior that went on over a lengthy period of time. Now, both had suffered from mental health issues separately, and somewhat connected to the case too. The behavior had strayed into the territory of controlling and coercive behavior. And there was a clear pattern shown. And now the judge had also noted that he, and this was remarked by his victim, that there had been a detected change in him after he went on medication a number of years ago after a road traffic accident. And it was felt that he became more aggressive after that. We were also told that the impact of this has been that his separated wife now had to move out of the home and lives in quite cramped conditions, and it's been exhausting for her, and it's taken a real toll on her. And that, you know, she has described being left emotionally scarred with massive trust issues. We were also told that the defendant, he had also accused her of lying and infidelity throughout this period, and arguments had often become physical on both sides. Now, when sentencing, Judge Johnson remarked that, and it was a complex case because it was noted that he had a strong relationship with his family and in his role as a father as well, and that was taken into consideration, particularly in sentencing. But also, the judge said that these cases tend to come with other connected charges, such as assault or threats, or something, violence and threats to violence at a serious level. And that wasn't a feature of this case. And so he found it difficult to find a precedent in sentencing. But there is
2: another consideration, too, that Reynolds was a Gartha during much of this offending. So what view did the judge take on that?
12: Well, that was taken into consideration, that while he noted that Reynolds had fallen from grace and lost his reputation and be subject to publicity, the judge said he, as a member of an Garda Síochána, he was held to a higher standard than other members of the public. But he also noted that counselling notes has shown that he has become more remorseful, and that guilty plea was taken into consideration, and that it was noted that he would incarcerating him with separating from his family. Now, Reynolds had also pleaded guilty to a minor motor tax dodging offence that was done over a 4-year period commencing about 10 years ago. Now, he has been ordered to donate €1,000 to the Garda Benevolent Fund by tomorrow in that matter, and he'll get the Probation Act for that charge. But on the much more serious charge, he has received an 18-month suspended sentence, and that is suspended with an order to pay €10,000 compensation and to remain over him for the next 8 years, and he'll have to undergo a period of supervision as well and monitoring and attend anger management counselling and probation supervision meetings as well as requested over the next 18 months, certainly.
2: So, taking all of that into account, then I think what's powerful here for many people listening will be the victim impact statement, because it shows ultimately the clearest picture of what coercive control can do to somebody. And Ashley Masterson waived her anonymity in order to do this. So she described losing her personality, her financial security, important years of her children's childhood. What sense did you get as to the cost to her?
12: Well, she didn't attend the court on Friday, but we did get a very vivid picture that she said she felt she'd lost her own personality. She hates going places. She hates seeing other couples that to her seem normal and normal family units. So there was a huge sense of her own lost personality in all of this.
2: I appreciate your time, Tom, on both of those stories. Thank you. Tom Chute is a court reporter who attended the circuit court in Mullingar last week. Now, I'm mindful, wherever you may be in the Midlands, that some of those issues may ring very close to home. 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
2: 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You can call Joan on 087 416-0724 or visit cbai.ie. And finally for now, the Mercy Secondary School in Kilbeggan would love to see 6th class students and their families for the open night this Thursday evening from 7:30. 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
2: 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Good morning. Now, still on the agenda today, if you run a marathon, you need some either great fitness level or a huge amount of inspiration and determination. And for this next woman, at a quarter to 11, you'll hear why she has been so motivated. And it's a heartwarming story. It really, really is. Now, when you call 0818 300 103 is my number. You can text or WhatsApp 083 3010 103, powered by Lambrothers Toyota in Tullamore. It's going to get a little bit colder as the week goes on. Certainly a stark contrast to the weekend when it was relatively balmy, and temperatures will be somewhere in the region of 4 degrees midweek. But it's nothing compared to Antarctica. And you'd think packing would involve thermals and waterproofs and an unreasonable number of socks. But Dr. Niamh Shaw also packed a quilt from County Laois. But it is no ordinary quilt. Niamh, good morning.
21: Good morning, Will. How are you?
2: I'm in great form. So of all the things that you'd be expected to bring to Antarctica, how did a quilt made by a woman in Laois end up on that packing list?
21: That quilt was, it was really difficult to fundraise for my Antarctic mission. I got a spot on a ship with 100 women from around the world who were also obsessed with the planet and really wanted to help kind of explain why Antarctica is important for the whole topic of why our planet is suffering at the moment and all that. And I was on the radio and I was talking about it and I said, look, I'd love to work with a group of women who are interested in making something for me that kind of acknowledges women from our past who have kind of allowed someone like me get to go to the Antarctic. There's all these amazing women from our history, Will. I never read about them when I was in school, who kind of did incredible things, but they were largely overlooked or never written about. And so I met a bunch of women and they were all, they hadn't really heard about any of these women before. And I said, go off and Google them and tell me which your favorite is and let's make something. And they made this beautiful kind of American quilt. So it's like a padded sort of quilt, all made from materials and scraps and offcuts that they had. And there's 12 panels and every panel represents a different woman that they were inspired by. And then the one woman I was inspired by, this lady, Annie Maunder. And it was so beautiful. They had it ready for me kind of around this time of the year, actually. And I went in November 2023. And I said, they just had finished their own separate panels, but the whole thing hadn't been kind of assembled. And I said, do you think you'd have that ready? Because I'd bring it with me and I'll unveil it the day I land on the continent of Antarctica. And they said, yeah, and they did. And they got it to me. I remember it came by courier literally the day before I left Ireland. So I love it. And then I've since been to the Arctic and I brought it with me. And I just think it's a, you know, I am able to do what I do today because of the women that pushed for equality years ago, and even before then, there was these mavericks of people that just out of their curiosity, you know, would not let themselves be stopped. And we are where we're at today because of the achievements of these people who push and push back and say, why not? And are just completely led by their curiosity.
2: But Niamh, I'm left wondering, why did so many of them disappear from the history books? Was it that their discoveries were overlooked or attributed to men or just never recorded?
21: There was a bit of that. There was a bit of that. I mean, you know, on the quilt is a woman from Belfast, Dame Jocelyn Bell Burnell. And so she was doing her PhD in Cambridge in the 60s. So most of these women are from the 18 and early 1900s. But Jocelyn is like a modern day, she's still alive. And she discovered a new type of star called a pulsar. And initially, like, her supervisor said, that's rubbish. And then she found it, and she found other ones. And so he put himself, on her paper that she published. And when it came around to the Nobel Prize that was awarded for the discovery of pulsars, he took the credit because he was her supervisor. And fair play to her, she pushed back. And all her life, she told her story. And thankfully, later on, there a new prize in the last kind of 10 years called the Breakthrough Prize for Real Innovation has come forward. As Stephen Hawking, who's now since died, but he was, a very prominent figure in physics in his lifetime. And Mark Zuckerberg, Meta, formerly Facebook, and others from NASA, JPL, and other kind of big funders, they put together this Breakthrough Prize, and they awarded her and acknowledged her for being overlooked for the Nobel Prize. And they gave her like a chunk of money. And she has now donated that to encourage women to study physics. So she has a kind of a bursary every year that she gives to women to study physics. So I don't know. I mean, all of them, like Annie Maunder is my kind of hero or heroine. And she was completely way ahead of the league in terms of mathematics. And she got a scholarship to study mathematics at Cambridge. And at the time, women could study, they could sit in the class, they could do the exams, but they couldn't get the degree. And it was her dad who rang up the Royal Observatory in Greenwich to get her in there. And thankfully, the supervisor of the department she was in, which was all about trying to understand the sun, he could see her potential, and the two of them made a great partnership in life. But again, all the papers that they published, it was in his name, and people just wouldn't allow her get credit for what she did. And that was, her name was Annie Maunder, and he went on to become her husband. But later in life, she did get acknowledged, but I just think it was the times. It just, it was just, we had a more formal society then, maybe. I don't know.
2: Yeah, and I suppose it's strange, even as a father who has a daughter, and I'm so thrilled to see her succeed, that people wouldn't have had the same impulses then and will wish to see their memories preserved. But again, conditioning and societal norms and so on, as you say.
21: Yeah,
2: but
21: I think so.
2: If we put that to the side for a moment.
21: Yeah.
2: And indeed even leave the science aside for a moment. What does Antarctica do to you as a human being when you first see it? Is there a particular sight or a sound or a moment that you can still put yourself back into?
21: Yeah, I think I always think of the first morning when we actually officially arrived in Antarctica. So you've got to go to these very rough seas for about 2 days. And, you're on the ship, and the next morning I woke up and it was a really bright morning and the sea was quite calm. And all around me were was these snowy lands, because there is actually land in Antarctica, and there were all these islands. And it was just like, I remember the beautiful pale blue of the sky and then the sheer white of the snow. And then pretty soon after that, the whales just started kind of every day. A whale would pop up, or a family of whales, or a school of whales, and they'd be feeding, and albatrosses. And it was just, what I'll always remember about it, it was just teeming with life. It was like visiting a city of animals. It was just like, there was just things happening everywhere.
2: Yeah.
21: And you couldn't, sometimes you would get completely overwhelmed, because they were kind of, where we came from, it just, there's nothing that connects, Western ways of living to there, and it was just completely different to anywhere I've ever been. And time sort of doesn't really exist, because humans don't really belong there, so it's just the animals and how they live their life by the daylight, whether it's 24 hours of light during the summer or total darkness in the winter. That's how they live. And so you really take your foot off the brake, and you're not in charge, nor do you want to be. And you see what the world could be like if nature was put back in its place. And that, and you never forget that. And it is stunning. It is so clean. It is so clean. The water is crystal clean. The snow is like spotless. And so you don't forget that. And then the beautiful animals, the penguins, they're so friendly.
2: And I believe you had a close encounter too, but I don't want to give that away, and I'll explain why in a moment. But it must be very humbling too.
21: Very overwhelming.
2: How we are at the mercy of the elements.
21: Nature. Absolutely.
2: You have one more great ambition though, we should mention, Niamh, and that is to travel into space. And so having already made it to Antarctica, how alive is that other dream?
21: Very much so. But, you know, I'm not in a hurry for that. I feel like I have to build a body of work. And so that will be by invitation, you know. So it's, you know, there are opportunities to go up in a suborbital, which you go straight up. And then the gravity kind of, you go up really high so you can see the Earth from a distance. And then you slowly kind of fall back down. I'll definitely take that. But I would love a couple of days orbiting Earth. Ideally, but I'll definitely, you know, if somebody kind of writes a check for me to do that, I won't turn it down. Yeah, all my life I've just been driven to see that view of Earth from a distance because, well, it's back to that. It's back to the same reason why Antarctica kind of gets you, is that, you know, from space, anybody who has had the privilege of seeing the Earth from a distance and astronauts, they all immediately understand that there's nowhere else for us. Like there is nothing. There's just, Chris Hadfield described it as the black velvet of space. There's just nothing. There's no depth to it. There's nothing. It's just complete darkness. And so nobody is coming anytime soon to save us from ourselves. And that this notion that there's countries and words on things, that just isn't there. That's just the illusion of how we like to mark our territories as one species of thousands of species. And that then the planet is alive. They see, you know, they see clouds passing really quickly. If there's a fire in one part of the world, the smoke, you know, you could see it moving across the sky. It's just alive in and of itself. It is this living thing, and it's hanging in this void of darkness. And then there's this thin atmosphere that protects us from all the radiation that's out in space. It's a very dangerous place for humans to live. And anything, any debris that kind of comes into the path of Earth, it's pushed out by the atmosphere. And that we've everything we could possibly want. And for all the telescopes that are out in space looking for other planets, there is nowhere like Earth that gives us oxygen, that has the right gravitational force to keep our bodies working the way they do, because we have evolved for this gravitational force, none other in any other celestial object out there or any other planet. And that we have light, we are the perfect distance from the sun, that it gives us heat and energy, but not too close that our atmosphere burns up. And that we have food, we have plants, and we have animals, and we're part of an ecosystem, and we can't survive without any of those things. And most importantly, we have water, particularly this part of the world. We have water. And going to Antarctica and the Arctic and on my simulated Mars mission, you realize all those things we kind of take for granted, you know, and we really do have to reset and reassess that we're in a pecking order of animals, and we all need each other, and every animal provides something to every other species, you know, that's on our planet.
2: Well, you will give all of this away and more when you speak at Laois Library's Port Laois Library in November for Science Week. So, Niamh, grateful for your time today. Thank you.
21: Bye.
2: That's Dr. Niamh Shaw. The event was supported by Research Ireland as part of Science Week, and it takes place Saturday, the 14th of November from 11 until 1. So circle it on the calendar now.
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2: When Breed McGill reaches the start line of the Dublin Marathon later this month, she'll be carrying somebody with her for 26.2 miles. Her mother-in-law, Josie McGill, from Clareen in County Offaly, lived with a kidney disease and spent almost 10 years travelling to Tullamore for dialysis three times a week before receiving a kidney transplant in 2016. And that donated kidney gave Josie 8 more years with her family and her grandchildren. And Breege will run the marathon on the 25th of October, which is the day before Josie's second anniversary. And it's all to raise money for the Irish Kidney Association. Breege, good morning. Breed, can you hear me?
24: I can.
2: So, when the miles get very hard, I don't know if it's going to be at 20 miles or 21 miles or 22, but what memory of Josie do you think you'll reach for to keep you going?
24: Oh, definitely the fact that she was just so resilient. I mean, it's like I was probably in my teens and early 20s when she was going for dialysis three times a week, and I didn't realise at the time how much that must have taken, how much of a toll that must have taken her, because she never complained. So I suppose when I'm struggling in the marathon, I'd be thinking of the fact that if she made it through all of that, I could surely make it through a few more miles.
2: And 8 extra years because somebody, somewhere became an organ donor. And what did those 8 years contain for your family that might otherwise not have happened?
24: Well, Jose actually got her transplant 2 weeks before our daughter was born. So she got another 8 years then to spend with her her granddaughter Jodie, who was her second grandchild. So she got to spend 8 years with her grandchildren. And that means that both of the children, they remember her, you know, they remember her very fondly. So we're very, very grateful to her donor.
2: And do you think often about the donor family? Because obviously during those 8 years, they experienced an enormous loss.
24: Absolutely. We think about them daily. Absolutely. And Josie's sisters have also received donations as well. So, you know, we know the importance and we really are grateful.
2: So to give back, there are any number of things you could do. And you're a fitness coach, you're a mum, you've built a successful Pilates business and apparently decided that none of that was keeping you busy enough. So you've decided to add a marathon. And how are you fitting in the training?
24: It's getting a little bit harder now since the kids went back to school because we're busy again with all their bits and pieces. But look, I have a great community around me. My father-in-law is fantastic as well. He's a great support. And then I suppose like that through the business, we've managed to, we ran a competition through my business and the clients that come to me, they all donated to the fundraiser and through that we're running a competition for them to win, you know, free places to come to Pilates classes, which is great.
2: And the timing is incredibly poignant, as I mentioned, because you've the marathon on the Sunday and Josie's anniversary on the Monday. So have you thought about what crossing the finish line is going to feel like?
24: Yeah, and would you believe I was so caught up in training and organising everything, I forgot to tell my father-in-law and her mass and her, we always have a dinner after her mass. They're actually on the Sunday morning. So I can't be there with the family for that. But look, it makes it even more poignant then as I'm running, I'll be thinking of her and thinking of everyone at home in Port Laois.
2: So you're going to give back to whom and how?
24: I'm going to give back to the Irish Kidney Association. I suppose we have now managed to raise, my initial target was €2,000 and we're getting close to €4,000 now. So we're hoping that all those funds can be used to help further the treatment for all of the different kidney diseases that are out there.
2: Well, much as I'd love to run with you, I've managed a half marathon and I'd probably have that distance still in the legs, but maybe not a full. But how can the rest of us support you?
24: Well, the link for my charity page is on my Instagram. So it's at Remedy Reformer Ireland. And you can also find it by Googling Eventmaster Breed McGill or the Irish Kidney Association Breed McGill. And we'd really appreciate any support people can give us.
2: Breed, it's been wonderful talking with you. Thanks for the call.
24: Thank you very much. Bye-bye.
2: And that concludes my part of the programme. David Hollywood is next after the news.
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3: It's 11 o'clock. Good morning. I'm Caoimhe Killeen. A hard-working man who was loved by all. That's how Westmeath's Cal Geoghegan is being remembered after his funeral this weekend. His body was recovered from Loch Ennell last week, with the local community and beyond gathering on Saturday in St Michael's Church in Castletown Geoghegan to lay him to rest. David Hollywood reports.
4: Everyone has been working for one reason only, so that at some stage we would hear the words or we would get a message that we have Kyle.
5: Father Robert McCabe addressed the parish and those who had gathered far and wide on Saturday afternoon, thanking them for their support for Kyle's family and closest friends. He had been reported missing on Loch Ennell on the 20th of September, prompting an extensive search with volunteers from all over the country before his body was eventually recovered last week. Father McCabe spoke of Lilliput Adventure Centre opening its doors to volunteers all over the country.
4: They had never seen a community who were working away without any authority figure with a microphone or announcements. Lilliput had become a place of intensive care and concern.
5: He also described Kyle as a lovable rogue with a strong work ethic.
4: You will think of the rogue who could only be caught out with the authority of Cathy's love when she asked him not with a pinky promise, but to look towards the image of the Lord Jesus and say, now, are you telling the truth?
5: Kyle was laid to rest following Saturday's Mass at St. Michael's Church in the adjoining cemetery.
3: The public service strike is affecting primary and secondary school children from today. Teachers in the ASTI and the INTO unions are refusing to supervise children who arrive early to school or stay late. They will also strike with other public sector workers on October 14th. INTO General Secretary John Boyle says any new public sector pay deal needs to take into account rising living costs.
6: Jack Chambers has been saying throughout the last while that he wants the exact same kind of deal that he's got since the austerity period in 2015. We said, no, we're not going in to do that, to talk about productivity for 3 weeks and you come with a defined envelope of money. We want to talk about pay, because people, including the parents who are listening this morning, whether they're public servants or whether they work in the private sector or whether they're working from home, they're all struggling really, really badly.
3: Daniel Kinahan is due back before the Special Criminal Court today. However, it hasn't been confirmed whether the 49-year-old will be appearing in person or via video link from Portlaoise Prison. He was extradited from the UAE in a high-security operation on the 9th of August to face charges of directing the activities of a criminal organisation on dates between 2015 and 2017. Court's correspondent Frank Graney says there'll be major security if Mr Kinahan decides to travel to the Criminal Courts of Justice this afternoon.
7: Reports now suggesting that he won't actually be attending in person. And if that is the case, and again, he is entitled to join the proceedings remotely from the prison where he's being held. Well, I know a lot of resources, they say, have been put in place. A source has told me that it could cost up to €50,000 to bring Daniel Kinahan to court on any given day. And that is because of the huge security operation that is required.
3: And finally, in news for now, Spain's Prime Minister has called a snap general election for November 29th. It follows mass protests over the country's housing crisis and the government's failure to pass new protections for renters. Pedro Sanchez says voters should now decide the country's future, as a socialist party trails in the polls. It's 4 minutes past 11.
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3: Starting with soccer, Athlone Town kept up their promotion push in the first division over the weekend.

0: Kent. Sean O'Connor's side secured a vital 2-1 win at home to champions Cork City, with this win pushing them onto 48 level with Kerry and Longford Town. Will Smith opened the scoring after 6 minutes, with Shawnee Maguire levelling in the second half before Callum Cleary scored the winner. Town returned to action at home to Treaty United in their final home game of the season this Friday. Well, Manchester City face a nervous wait to find out the extent of an injury which forced Erling Haaland off the pitch for Norway last night. The City striker asked to be substituted before limping off during his team's 2-1 defeat against Portugal. Haaland previously played every minute of the international break. And in rugby, Munster will assess their walking wounded today ahead of this weekend's Euro-C Inter-Pro clash with Ulster. Michael Millen and Dermot Kilgallen were both forced off during Saturday's bonus point win over the Bulls at Thomond Park. Captain Tyke Byrne is in line to make his first appearance of the season in Saturday's trip to Belfast. Sports updates on Midlands 103, brought to you by the Dark Horse Bar and Kitchen at Athlone, the perfect spot for lunch, dinner or night out with friends. Book today on darkhorseathlone.ie.
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0: Cloudy with patchy outbreaks of light rain and drizzle. Drier conditions will develop this morning with some sunny spells breaking through this afternoon with highest temperatures of 15 to 19 degrees. Right now in Portlaoise, it's 15 degrees. Midlands weather with Mullingar Autos Volkswagen. 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
2: Hello, good morning. Welcome to a brand new week. I trust and hope that you had a good weekend. Let's have a look and see what we've got coming up today. You're going to hear about calls for inheritance tax reforms. We have reaction and analysis to what was a truly dramatic weekend of senior hurling across Laois Offaly and Westmeath. And one of the Midlands' brightest stars will be lighting up this very studio before 12 o'clock. If you want to text me or WhatsApp me, the number is 083 3010 103. You can phone me on 0818 300 103, and that is powered by the home of Offaly's top selling car brand, Lamb Brothers Toyota, on the Arden Road in Tullamore. First this morning, a councillor in Laois is calling on the Minister for Finance to reform inheritance tax ahead of Budget 2027. Fine Gael's Conor Bergen wants the Taoiseach and the government to introduce a single universal tax-free inheritance threshold for all beneficiaries, as he says the current system is creating financial difficulties for families who are inheriting property or money. Midlands 103's Rachel Keelahan has this report.
3: As we look ahead to Budget 2027, a Laois County Councillor is calling for changes to the current inheritance tax system. Speaking at a recent council meeting, Councillor Bergen called on Finance Minister and Taoiseach Simon Harris to introduce a single universal lifetime free inheritance threshold for all beneficiaries, replacing the existing relationship-based thresholds.
4: I proposed a motion which was unanimously supported by Laois County Council and passed, calling on the Minister for Finance, Simon Harris, in the upcoming Budget 2027, which is due to be announced very shortly, to make changes to the inheritance tax system and to move away from the current system for inheritance tax, where eligibility for certain tax reliefs is based on your relationship to the person, towards a universal lifetime ban for all people, essentially, and to remove the current unfairness in the system.
3: Currently, inheritance tax is divided into three categories, depending on the relationship between the person receiving the inheritance and the person who has died.
4: If you want to give an asset to someone, so an asset is anything that you own, can be property, can be land, can be cash, anything, shares, stocks, any asset that you own, for you to give that to another person, either during your lifetime as a gift or under your will on your debt, that is, in the eyes of the Revenue Commissioners, a taxable event. And there's two taxes that come into it. If it's given during your lifetime, you pay capital gains tax, and the person who receives it pays capital acquisitions tax, what people call gift tax. If the person who's giving it is passed away, obviously they don't pay any tax, but you, the person who receives it, are liable for capital acquisitions tax, gift tax, inheritance tax. It's all the same thing. But at the moment, the current regime in Ireland is that the amount of tax relief which you can receive on that gift or inheritance is based upon a system that's set out. It's based upon bands A, B, and C. That's based upon your relationship to the person who's giving you the gift or the inheritance tax. If you're their child, you can inherit up to 400,000 tax-free. If you're their spouse, there's no tax. But once you go beyond that group A, nieces, nephews, brothers, sisters, it gets into a much lower threshold. It's only 40,000. That's 1/10 of what it is to a child. And anyone below that, it's 20,000. It's less again. And really what we're looking at is that group B and C. There are so many people in Ireland today who will receive a gift or an inheritance over their lifetime from a loved one, from someone who could be their family or who might be like family to them. But at the moment, the current tax regime is putting them into a band B and C, where on receiving that gift or inheritance, they have a massive tax liability potentially. And sometimes the tax liability might far outweigh the asset. If you receive land or a house or something, the tax liability that you could have might be far beyond your means to pay it. And in those circumstances, and in the middle of a housing crisis, people have been forced to sell, in many cases, property to pay a tax bill. And ultimately, the benefit to them from what they receive is far less than what it should be.
3: Councillor Bergen, who is also a solicitor, says he sees families struggling with the financial implications of inheritance tax every year, particularly when it comes to inheriting property.
4: This is a huge issue for, I would say, thousands of families across Ireland. And it's an issue that only comes to the fore sometimes when someone dies, but also where people are trying to, I suppose, make provision and plan and do proper estate planning and also tax planning for their future. And look, I see this as both a member of Laois County Council, but I'm also a solicitor with my own practice here in Port Laois. And I deal with this on a daily basis with clients when it comes to drafting wills, when it comes to succession planning. It's a huge, huge hurdle for people. That's something that people maybe only become aware of when they need to become aware of it. But certainly there's a massive need for change, for the unfairness in the system to be reviewed.
3: He says there's a growing demand for reform, with various groups and individuals continuing to lobby the government on the issue.
4: I think that over the last year or so, and I just want to acknowledge the work of the EDIT group, the End Discrimination Inheritance Tax group, who have been lobbying on this and who have met with the Taoiseach, and I've also met with the Taoiseach and raised this with him directly. I do think that there is certainly the demand for change is gathering pace. I think it's very important that we keep that momentum up, and that's why I propose the motion. Really, we see it in the last couple of years. We see it with inflation. Property values are increasing. For a lot of people, their standard of living hasn't kept pace with just how quickly, you know, inflation has taken hold. And it's really having a huge impact on people, the impact of the inheritance tax, capital acquisitions tax. And I really do feel strongly that we need to review it to remove the unfairness in the system. And we also need to look at the system, that the current system, the groups A, B and C, are based upon, you know, perhaps a very traditional idea of family. And there's nothing wrong with that, but we also need to recognise that families and relationships come in all shapes and sizes in Ireland today, and that people will have over their lifetime, you know, they might be married more than once, might be relationships, might be couples who aren't married. There might be people who have raised children who are like de facto children to them, but aren't biological children. And it's to make a system that's more fair for everyone that takes account of those relationships.
3: While Councillor Bergen acknowledges the need for inheritance tax, he believes the current system needs to be reviewed to make it fairer for beneficiaries.
4: The people, over the course of their lifetime, people work all their lives to build up their assets, to pay for their house, to pay their mortgage. When they work, they pay tax on every single euro that they earn. Tax has been paid in all of this. This is earned income. This is what people have worked and paid for and worked hard for. And ultimately, at the end of your lifetime, you have a nest egg, you have what you possess. And the question is, when you pass that on to someone, to a loved one, to a family member, who should receive the greatest share of that? Should it be the state or should it be the loved one? I'm not saying, you know, that there doesn't need to be a need for inheritance tax altogether. Obviously there is, but the system at the moment has a huge inherent unfairness in it. The people who are receiving a gift or an inheritance from a loved one, depending on their relationship, if their relationship to that person legally doesn't fit within a very rigid framework, they can incur a huge tax liability. And I'm saying that's a huge unfairness.
2: Conor Bergen in conversation with Rachel Keelahin on the subject of inheritance tax. We'll see what comes down the tracks. Budget 2027, a full programme in reaction on taking care of business tomorrow evening from 7 o'clock. And then on Wednesday morning from 9, I will be bringing you plenty more reaction and analysis to the most important points that will affect you and your pocket going forward over the course of the next 12 months. Over the course of the next 40 minutes or so, we will be talking about the biggest stories from the world of sport across Laois, Offaly and Westmeath. And in Laois and Westmeath, we have seen the dethroning of two long-standing champions in the hurling championships. That's coming up next.
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2: You have big and important and significant weekends in sport, often over the course of a 12-month period. But Liam White, who's with us from our Midlands 103 Sports Department for the Monday Sports Review, this weekend probably more significant than most when you look at Clock Ballacolla's tenure as champions in Laois that's been going on for a couple of years, but you can stretch that back to 2019, really. They've only been dethroned once in that sequence by Camross.
13: Yeah.
2: They've been knocked out of the Laois Senior Hurling Championship. Castletown Gagan have been stopped in their bid to do three in a row in Westmeath. And we had some thrillers in the semi-final in Offaly. It was a big weekend in hurling.
13: Yeah, it absolutely was. If you ever wanted a dramatic weekend across the three counties and set yourself up for three mouth-watering finals in three very different perspectives, you've absolutely got it. So we now know that in Laois, we'll be watching the Harps take on Camross in 2 weeks' time. It'll be Loughlin Gales taking on Raharney, and it'll be in Westmeath, and it'll be Kilcormac Clive versus Ballinamere in Offaly. It's going to be very much the equivalent of Super Sunday in 2 weeks' time, that's for sure.
2: Okay, so let's start off with Laois and Clonbalacolla's defeat against the Harps. That is some job that they've done with the Harps to get them to a county final. Talk us through the people behind it and what actually happened in the contest, because ultimately, right up into the last minute here, we thought Clonbalacolla were probably going to get over the line.
13: Yeah, and it felt like Clonbalacolla were nearly saving themselves, to be honest with you, because the Harps were very much in control of this game and they were leading this game for the large majority of it. And look, when you need big players to step up on big days, they absolutely got it. Owen Delaney was the hero for them. He got a hat-trick of goals on the day, and a late free late on as well. The game looked like it was heading towards extra time, and I think poor Jack Nolan is only recovering his voice now this morning, to be honest. He might be okay in 2 weeks' time for the county final, but Owen Murphy's long-range free, it caught wind and it just about ended up in the back of the net in absolute dramatic fashion, and it sent the Harps supporters into absolute arrears of celebrations. And that's despite the fact the Clonbalacolla, like you said, ironically, the only championship they haven't won this decade, they didn't get to the final of. And again, it's happened again. Generally, when they do get to finals, they win them. So in order to probably stop them getting to the final, and the Harps have certainly done that, despite Peaky Maher finishing with 2 goals and 7 points. I mean, that's no real surprise. He's been probably Laois's best hurler over the last number of years, or at least most recognisable player anyways, to turn up in big moments. Kieran Comerford as well also played a huge role. He scored 7 points in this game. And yeah, it now dethrones Clonbalacolla. It denies them winning a third title in a row. And the Harps are heading to their first final since 1998, which is just absolutely remarkable, and we'll get on to them in a second, but they're going to be taking on Camaros in what is now promising to be a very fascinating encounter.
2: Brian Carroll, a name people will be very familiar with in Offaly, is plying his trade as a coach of the Harps in Laois. Here's his reaction after the full-time whistle.
6: Yeah, huge drama, and we knew it was going to be dramatic if we were going to get over the line against Clonbalacolla. Like, what a club, what proud champions they've been over the last number of years, and they've set the benchmark in Laois hurling over these last number of years. We knew the rivalry, the neighbours, the tight, tense game was always going to be there, and that's what we tried to prepare for. But at the same time, we probably righted our luck there at the end and we got a bit of luck, but I suppose if you keep knocking on the door, eventually that door will open.
2: Liam, Brian Carroll, along with the likes of Ken Hogan over the Harps, it goes to show that they've put the right people in place to bring them this kind of historic success.
13: Yeah, absolutely. Look, Brian Carroll's been making his trade over the last year or two, coaching the likes of his own club, Coolderry. He's been involved with the Offaly minor hurlers as well. Ken Hogan, who in many ways in Offaly needs no introduction. He's won county titles with the likes of Coolderry. He led Rhinus to their recent 3 in a row as well. Won with his club back in Tipperary as well, the intermediate title last year. He's a man who for many years I probably thought could have been a good option as an Offaly manager, but he might not thank me this morning for saying that. But
2: the Harps certainly wouldn't.
13: No, absolutely not. No, but he's a fantastic coach, and for him to do, and for Brian Carroll, the two of them to have done what they've done now, to lead this club back into a county final for the first time this century, is just absolutely remarkable. And it's a great story as well. Look, Clonbalacolla, they have been the kingpins in Laois the last number of years. They were in the Leinster final as well back 5 years ago too. They're a fantastic side, have some terrific players, a good majority of some of the Laois hurlers in their panel as well. So for the Harps to get this victory, get it over the line, it's absolutely remarkable. And yeah, they have a date with Destiny in 2 weeks' time.
2: Meeting them on that date with Destiny is Camaros, who arguably will go in as favourites for the game despite the success over Clonbalacolla. Their victory over Rosnales, 5 points the difference in the end. Was it like that on the pitch as it seems to be on paper, keeping them at arm's length?
13: Rosnales started off the more stronger side. They were winning by 3 points after, I believe, halfway through the first half, but then Camaros came back. They led 1-6 to 7 points at half time. Mossy Keys, who's been a really, really top class performer for both Camaros and for Laois over the last number of years, he got a hat-trick in the Laois final back when Camaros won it last in 2023. He finished with a goal and 6 points, and he contributed heavily for Camaros' side. Keys scored Camaros' second goal just 15 seconds into the second half as well, which was crucial for them too. They responded immediately to a goal from Connor Cosgrove, did Rosnales. He's been a top class performer for them this year as well. They eventually pulled clear towards later on in the game with Oran Phelan and Owen Goggan, I should say, getting them over the line, despite Rosnales scoring a late goal through John Lennon. No, not that one. I'm always referencing that whenever I say his name. But Camaros managed to hold on in the end. David Dooley scored 8 points for Rosnales, so he put it a really good performance, but ultimately it wasn't enough. And 5 point victory for them in the end. They will go in as favourites, there's no doubt about it, much like they would have against Abbeyleague St. Lazarians back in 2023, but they'll absolutely be on their guard now, knowing that if the Harps are capable of not only beating Clockballacolla, but putting 4-16 past them. If they're capable of doing that, then they're absolutely capable of winning a Laois title. And sometimes, look, Camaros, they're waiting 3 years for a title, but the Harps, I mean, they haven't been in a final since 1998. I think their wand could possibly be more in 2 weeks' time.
2: Well, it promises to be a cracking final. Really interesting to see if after knocking down Clockballacolla, the Harps can take out the historical kingpins of Laois hurling in Camaros. And thank you for confirming that John Lennon from the Beatles has not come back to life from death to represent Rosenallis in hurling. Westmeath. Yeah. Okay. Castletown Gaeghan, to be fair now, there were like warning signs for them over the course of the group phase of the championship, and when it's champions you give them the benefit of the doubt, but ultimately Raharney posed the questions and Castletown Gaeghan didn't quite have the answers, and they relinquished their back-to-back titles.
13: Yeah, much like Clockballacolla, they were going for three in a row themselves, which would have been a remarkable achievement as well. But look, having spoken to Alan Mangan over the last while, he said it himself, they have struggled with injuries this season, in particular Angus Clark, who suffered a really bad injury throughout the season. And I mean, when you're a club, well, no matter what club you are, if you have a player of his quality and you don't have him, it's very, very hard to replace a player of that quality. And look, Raharney, they'd beaten Castletown Gaeghan earlier on in the championship as well, so they knew how to beat them. But it's always the most difficult team to beat, the same team twice in the 1 year, which Lachlan Gales now will have to try and learn in a couple of weeks' time. But yeah, they kind of won this game in rather comfortable enough fashion. It'd probably be fair to say they were 6 points up at half time. Cormac McKeough set up Owen Ahern for the opening goal, which led them 112 to 9 points up at the break. And despite the fact that Peter Clark blasted in a late free into the back of the net for Castletown Gaeghan, ultimately it just wasn't enough for them. And yeah, 123 to 119, satisfying enough victory for Raharney, who will go into the final in 2 weeks' time in a repeat with Lachlan Gales, who they broke their hearts 3 years ago. So I can imagine there'll be a lot of close eyes on this game anyways in 2 weeks' time. But yeah, it'll be a huge opportunity for both sides. Raharney, much like Camaros, looking to win their first title since 2023, but for Lachlan Gales it's been over 20 years since they last won the Westmeath title, and they've been heartbroken in the last couple of deciders as well, so it makes for a very interesting final. And yeah, like you said, two champions dethroned in Laois and Westmeath. It's been a very dramatic hurling weekend.
2: Lachlan Gales, I wonder if they actually wanted to have another cut off Castletown Gaeghan considering the last two county finals, but as you say, they can still cook up a revenge mission based on the previous county final as well. Surely this year.
13: You would imagine surely this year that surely they get over the line. Like, you're thinking, look, Mayo won the All-Ireland this year, so surely Lachlan Gales can win in Westmeath, or, you know, but yeah, it'd be very interesting to see. And look, it would be great for them, and it'd be great, I think, for Westmeath hurling as well. It's been predominantly kind of mainly been Castletown Gaeghan, Raharney and Clonkill over the last number of years, so to add that fourth team in Lachlan Gales to the trophy cabinet there and to the honours list would be very, very significant. And for them, then it'd be a Leinster Championship campaign, which I'm sure, look, is the last thing on their mind at the moment, but still it'd be a very exciting winter ahead for them.
2: Yeah, it promises to be an absolutely cracking final, one to look forward to. In Offaly, we have a cracking final to look forward to after two brilliant semi-finals, two tight encounters to say the least. The favourites did progress, but neither had it easy against the likes of Belmount and St Rhinas.
13: No, absolutely not. I think now this morning, if we were talking about a St Rhinas Belmont final, I'd have no complaints, to be honest with you. St Rhinas, over the course of the 60 minutes against Cormac Clyde, who themselves are going for four titles in a row now, Rhinas played very well over the 60 minutes and could easily have won the game. They went 1 point in front on two separate occasions in the final 5 minutes. Like, there were 4 points down when Daniel Hand got his goal early on in the second half, but they responded very, very kindly. Owen Woods predominantly with a lot of frees, which would probably be something that KK will want to work on in the final in terms of their discipline. But yeah, Owen Woods stepped up with a last minute free as well shortly after Adam Screeny, who returned to action for the first time since June against Cork and scored 16 points, with 6 of them coming from play. So he had a remarkable return to action anyways. But Owen Woods' free in the last minute levelled the game, made it 120 each. But then in extra time, despite Woods firing in a 21-yard free, Cormac Clyde outscored them 14 points to 1-3 in extra time, which, I mean, in the space of 20 minutes to score 14 points is quite remarkable.
2: And what do you think actually led to that disparity in extra time? Had Rhinas shot their load in the first 60 minutes? Were they dead on their feet for that last period?
13: They looked knackered, to be honest with you. They looked absolutely shattered. And look, KK brought on a couple of subs that were able to just keep on running and keep on moving, the likes of Jack Screeny, the likes of Brian Guina, the likes of Alex Kavanagh, who were able to just come off the bench. They had a bit more energy about them than some of the Reiners players did. But look, ultimately, it was a really good game. I think every game this weekend across the three counties have been real crackers, to be honest with you. And this one was absolutely no different. But Jack, Cormac Lough, they survive another day. They're going to the final in 2 weeks' time, and standing in their way of winning a fourth title in a row will be Ballinamere. And again, much like Reiners, Belmont this morning will be waking up feeling very, very sorry for themselves.
2: Yeah, talk us through this game. Ultimately, Ballinamere into a second county final in 3 years, and they have been arguably the standout club in Offaly this year, but Belmont have been building, and actually the crescendo is probably the quality of this performance.
13: The thing for Belmont is they've lost twice against Ballinamere this year, and both times they should have won both games, realistically. Like, they hit 13 wides, I think I counted, towards the end of that game. And like, it was just so uncharacteristic of them, because generally they're good in front of goal. They got 3.19 in this game. Like, it's a very, very good return, to be fair. And any time you get 3.19 in a game, normally you probably would be expected to win it. But conceding kind of sloppy enough goals, giving away sloppy scores, and not taking their own chances. They had goal opportunities. They missed a lot of frees towards the end as well. It almost just felt like the pressure got kind of too much for them to a degree. And look, Ballinamere, look, the likes of Dan Burke performed really well for them. Brian Dignan as well came up, I believe it was with 1-8 in the end. Dan Burke got 1-4. He returned as well and put in a really, really good performance. His brother Sam put in a solid shift in midfield as well. There was Keane Kinnearney, a cornerback. Actually, Patrick Taff, who was starting wingback but was marking Daniel Burke throughout the game, finished with 3 points as well. He put in a huge shift. But just ultimately, Belmont, they'll be devastated this morning. It's another semi-final defeat for them. But yep, it's Ballinamere KK in 2 weeks' time. It'll be a very, very tasty and fiery encounter in O'Connor Park, and very much looking forward to it.
2: What is it that Ballinamere do that has made them such a difficult proposition to beat so far this season? What are the hurdles that KK are going to have to overcome if they're going to win that fourth county championship in a row?
13: Well, I suppose getting matchups right, first of all. They're going to have to try and watch out for the likes of Dan Burke, who just is able to run for days and days and days on end. He's very, very, very much an energetic player.
2: Brian Dignan's pivotal as well. Like, if he's on song, the whole forward line seems to click into place with Ballinamere.
13: Yeah, and the likes of Aaron Maher supporting him. John Murphy, who's been on his travels a lot recently, looked back to his old self yesterday as well. I suppose KK will have to wonder to themselves who goes on Kieran Burke at fullback, who goes on Ross Ravenhill at centre back, and just kind of little matchups like that. But look, it is realistically the two best sides in Offaly, and they have been over the last number of years. Obviously, look, last year was just a bad year in general for Ballinamere, but they've recovered very, very well this year under Sean Tracy as manager. It promises to be a very close, tight encounter. I suppose it just depends on who kind of wants it more on the day. Will it be the team who's never won it, or the team who's going for four in a row? We'll just have to wait and see.
2: 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Talk to Leahy Midland Auctioneers today. And it was remiss of me to say our coverage of the Westmeath Senior Hurling Championship brought to you by Keenan Bauer Motors in Mullingar, your home for Citroen and Honda in the Midlands, keenanbauer.com. We're staying in Offaly, we're staying with Ballinamere for the ladies football final. It was Ballinamere Duro against Naive Kieran. Naive Kieran would have gone in as favourites for this game. Would that be fair to say?
13: It was definitely 50-50, okay, in my opinion. Ballinamere dethroned Naive Kieran last year, and they've been in really good form this season. Naive Kieran came through a really tough semi-final against Roth and won that game by 2 points, whereas Ballinamere were... I won't say the scoreline, to be fair to the Shamrocks people, but it was a huge scoreline that they won their semi-final. So they both came in very contrasting fashions, but it was just simply Sarah Doyle who finished with 3-4, who was the match winner for Ballinamere. It gave them back-to-back titles, and they'll go on to face the winners of St. Joseph's and St. Conlett's from Laois in the Leinster Senior Championship. So we'll have a Midlands derby there, which is always great to see in the early rounds. But Sarah Doyle putting in a huge performance and making it a double success on the day for Ballinamere.
2: Yeah, the parish celebrating, no question about that. Still loads to come this morning. We'll be talking about rugby, we'll be talking about soccer, and we'll be talking about horse racing as well.
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2: Liam has just told me he's very glad this international break is just over, and I think we can all relate to that, Liam. It's a 2 week period that nobody in Irish football will ever forget. These two games against Israel have put the team, the management, the association, the country, the government, everyone under the spotlight like never before.
13: Yeah.
2: So good that we've gotten through it. From 12 possible points, we come away with 5. We probably, you could make a case that we should have had 7, 9 at the most. But I guess disaster is averted, and the Irish squad conducted themselves with relative distinction considering the pressure they were under.
13: Yeah, and like, I'll still maintain it, I don't think the decision to play the match should have been left to the players in the end. But look, ultimately they went out, they played the matches. I can imagine Heimer Hallgrimsson, look, I don't know what his relationship now like is with the FAI after this couple of weeks. I can't imagine it's at its strongest anyway. And I can imagine he's probably going to go on a long, long break after this international break anyways. We probably won't hear from him for a couple of months. I'd say we won't even see him for the next international break. But yeah, look, there was a lot of controversy surrounding the game, of course, again. Look, Ireland, first of all, on Thursday, they shouldn't have blown a 2-0 lead to Austria. Simple as that. I mean, look, Troy Parrott may be the next candidate to win the Ballon d'Or after his goal against Austria, but just simply put, the defending in that game was dreadful. And like you said, yeah, we should have came away from that game with a win. And then going on to the Israel game itself, yeah, there was controversy on Saturday with the press conference ending early after certain questions being asked by an Israeli journalist. And then you get to Sunday, the Irish team bowing their heads again for Israel's national anthem. Incidents at halftime, reports of spitting from Israeli, was it management or players or something like that?
2: An Israeli player is alleged to have spat at an Irish coach.
13: Yeah.
2: There is an allegation during the rounds of that.
13: Yeah, like they cut, I know RT's coverage, they cut, because they had the international feed, they cut away from everything that was happening in the tunnels, so it was kind of hard to grasp what was really, really happening unless you see people getting videos of it online. But in terms of the actual game itself, yeah, look, Ireland, they got the lead after a Troy Parrott penalty in the 39th minute. And I have to say, look, first of all, he's had an absolutely fantastic international window, to be fair to him. 4 goals in 4 games, and yeah, he's really, really started off the season on fire, both for Ireland and for Real Betis as well. So fair play to him on that. But Israel, yeah, they equalised 90 seconds into the second half, and they had chances to win it. They hit the post twice in the second half. Cuevan Kelleher, who probably was at fault for the 2 goals being conceded against Austria to a degree, kind of made up for it last night with some of the saves that he made. But ultimately, yeah, 5 points from games, if you look at it from a football perspective, 5 points from games against Kosovo, Austria at home, and Israel home and away, if you want to call it that.
2: Away and away.
13: Yeah, is really not a great look, to be honest with you. But I can imagine that this international break for Irish football anyway, it was just about get through it, get it done and never speak about it again. And I can imagine for the FAI now, they'll probably still face questions over the next while over the playing of the game and the circumstances around it, and you know, the press conferences and their relationship possibly with Heimir Hallgrímsson. We'll see if he's if the relationship has been tainted or not, but ultimately, yeah, the international window's done. And yeah, I'll say it again, I'm glad it's over and I can return to Premier League this weekend.
2: 3 points from the last two games will guarantee their League B status. So a home game against Kosovo will be the target there, and if they manage to pick up something away to Austria, all very well and good, and then they can move on with their lives. Let's move things on to the League of Ireland, because really positive news coming from Athlone Town. We know they were current league champions in the women's game. The men's senior side playing on Friday night with a tough task against Cork City, one of the most successful First Division champions in a long time.
13: Yeah.
2: They were crowned a while ago. Maybe that helped.
13: Yeah.
2: They were 2-1 winners at Athlone, and that really keeps them in the picture for promotion, because without that win, all the teams around them are also winning. Like the teams chasing those playoff positions are all clicking into gear. It should be really an exciting last couple of weeks.
13: And when you factor in as well that Athlone alongside Kerry and Longford are on 48 points, and who do Athlone have to play on their final game of the season? Longford Town away from home. So
2: unreal, isn't it?
13: That is going to be a fiery encounter anyways, that's for certain. But yeah, look, it was a great win for Sean O'Connor's side, and look, like you said, Cork City, they're champions already, so you would obviously wonder how much were they really into the game. But listen, they still had to go out there and do their jobs at the end of the day and play football. So, but no, Athlone Town, they took the lead early on, thanks to Will Smith scoring in the opening 6 minutes. Seanie Maguire levelled for Cork just after the hour mark, but Callum Cleary scored what proved to be the winner for them. And yeah, like you said, they moved up to 48 points. They're still in a great position. They have Treaty United at home this weekend, and then it's Longford Town away from home. I will say, look, even if they don't make the playoffs, it's been a great rise from Sean O'Connor, to be fair, and he's really got them playing some good football, and I can imagine there'll be a lot more positives regardless of how the season ends going into the 27-28 season. But yeah, look, it's a fantastic win to beat the current champions and to leave themselves still in a position that they can still get a playoff place. Yeah, fair play to them. Absolutely fantastic victory.
2: Athlone Town are the first club in the history of the country to win the Women's Premier Division 3 years in a row. They sealed the victory on the couch last time out, ahead of their FAI Cup final defeat against Shelburne. That was because Galway had lost their game against
13: Wexford,
2: thank you, 3-0. So the two sides, Galway actually met Athlone Town and Lissiewallen on the day that Athlone were crowned league champions. They got the trophy. A great palate cleanser after the disappointment of the cup final to be able to lift the league title.
13: Yeah, and we do wonder, did the fact that they won the league the night before maybe have a factor to play in their performance possibly in the cup final? I know, look, that's hindsight.
2: You'll never know.
13: And look, I don't want to be blaming it just on that. But look, they've put that behind them now. They've won the league. And like you said, look, winning a cup is obviously great, but at the end of the day, your league is your bread and butter, and they've won a third league title in a row, which is a fantastic achievement for them. And look, the game ended 0-0. There was a lot of saves made in the game from the likes of keepers Courtney Maguire and Amanda McQuillan, and Athlone thought they'd taken the lead through Alexis Strickland, who's had an absolutely fantastic, especially second half of the season. She's been scoring bucket loads of goals, but her goal is unfortunately from her perspective ruled out for offside. But look, at the end of the day, the result really didn't matter. Galway could have won the game and it wouldn't have tainted Athlone's spirits. They've lifted the title. It's up above their heads. Lily Ag has led them to a league success and more European football in 2027 as well.
2: That'll do us rightly, Liam. Thanks for that.
13: Thank you very much, David.
2: I beg your pardon.
13: Sorry,
2: what was that?
13: I said David.
2: Okay, we'll talk after.
13: I'm getting fired, aren't I?
2: And finally, to the world of horse racing, the Goffs Orby sale was taking place this week. The sale is one of the major events in the Irish bloodstock calendar, attracting buyers, breeders, some of the biggest names in racing. And Midlands 103's Courtney Callaghan was there and caught up with Katie Grogan, owner of an Offaly stud farm, to chat about her experience at the sale and the business behind buying and selling some of Ireland's finest thoroughbreds.
18: We're based out in Clann County, Offaly, just outside it, a family-run farm, founded by my father-in-law, Pat Grogan, and now my husband and I help him a little bit, runs the farm with our three children.
19: Tell me, how did you get on yesterday and what are you expecting today?
18: Yeah, so yesterday went very well. We sold four horses. We had a homebred sale yesterday and two other colts selling as well. So today we have our final one for the RB Book One is Cody Bear Extiquinta. And yeah, so we bought him as a foal in the November foal sales last year and we're hoping he do well. Cody Bear has been a very lucky sire for us with Life Plan and we're hoping that he'll be just as lucky for us.
19: You're getting prepped here and getting ready for the sale. What's it like when you actually go into the ring?
18: It's like nothing else, honestly. I suppose our whole year we're working for this, so it means everything to us. And honestly, you'd be dying with the nerves, but you know, you've done everything you can and we've done everything we can, so there's nothing more that can be done, and sometimes you just have to enjoy it. But the nerves do be, the heart rate does be flying. And then when, you know, we've a good success like yesterday with the MS Comedy going to Andrew Balding, we were absolutely over the moon, and that's what it's all for, you know. And we hope that all our new owners have very good luck with our yearling.
20: Charles O'Neill, and I'm the CEO of Irish Thoroughbred Marketing. So we're the international arm of Horse Racing Ireland, and we're partially funded by the government, and our role is to get all these international buyers into Ireland for the yearling sales, the foal sales, and really every thoroughbred sale. We promote all around the world. So for this sale and in Fairy House last week, we'd have over 30 countries represented here and buying horses. So it's a huge part of the whole breeding operation in Ireland. This sale over the couple of days, you know, we'll do over 60 million here today. So it's of massive importance to breeders. It's the lifeline that keeps the breeding operation going. It's worth over 2 billion to the economy.
19: And what's it been like here so far today at the Orby? We just seen a horse go for over 600,000 there. Yeah. The whole room went silent.
20: Yeah, look, it's been very, very good. This is day two of the Orby, and this is the big flagship event, you know, in the Irish yearling sales catalogue. So these are the two really big days. Yesterday was an unbelievable day with a clearance rate, you know, the Goffs had of over 90%, which is really unheard of. Edin over 85 is awesome. So 91 was brilliant. The top lot yesterday went for 1.4 million. So it was. So that's it's look, it's brilliant when it goes well and people are selling, because it means there's money going back in to the industry. One of the big things that has been a huge success for Irish Thoroughbred Marketing in promoting the industry around the world is this scheme we have here, the IRE incentive. So this is a fund we have that we do 200 races across the world, and if an Irish bred horse wins those races, people win a €10,000 voucher to come and spend at an Irish sale on an Irish bred. So all the money goes out, but all the money comes back into the system, so we keep regenerating. It's a massive success. So every year it generates, you know, about six times the multiple. So if we spend €1 million, we get €6 million back. So schemes like that all help to keep Ireland to the fore, and long may it last.
2: 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One final sports story to bring you. Please wish Breed the best of luck with the marathon from her fellow Kidney Association runners from the Midlands. Matthew, we're guaranteed to cross the line first. I just know it. Matthew and Breed, the very best luck, and a massive congrats on everything that you've done for the Irish Kidney Association thus far. Okay, next we'll be joined by one of the Midlands' biggest rising stars.
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9: I'm joined live in studio by Tolu McKay and her guitarist Stephen McHale. 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
10: Hi, hi, hi.
9: Thanks for coming in to us.
10: Thank you for having me.
9: You are doing a national tour.
10: Yes.
9: First question, What possessed you to take... from what I understand, like, you're taking a huge amount of responsibility in executing this tour.
10: Yes, it's financial...
9: The whole bit.
10: Everything. The reason why I'm doing it is because, like, I don't know, sometimes I feel like as artists, we feel like we need to ask and seek permission to do things. And because I don't have any label, no management, nothing, I don't have a team, and my team is literally my band and people that are helping and supporting me, I was like, I want to do this because I feel like I've been waiting for someone else's approval. So... And I'm about the art, I'm about the music, I'm about connecting with people. And I just want to sing, I just want to, you know, connect and find the people that love what I do. And I was like, do you know what, let's do a tour. I have this EP that I didn't get to promote because I was doing Dancing with the Stars. And the opportunity came, I found an agent called Moira, she's great. And we put up, what, 10 shows, and we're going on to the second, third one now. So yeah, I'm excited.
9: Selling like hotcakes. Lochray's sold out this week. And then you've got a very special homecoming gig in the Esker Arts Centre in Tullamore.
10: In Tullamore, yeah. I'm very excited about that. I have a very secret little surprise and it's going to be the first surprise I'll be doing that I'm not going to be doing anywhere else apart from one other place, but I can't tell. Okay. But that's why I want everyone to come out, because it's going to be really special. It's going to be incredible.
9: Okay, so if anyone wants to find out what the secret is, Esker Arts Centre, that's where you get the tickets.
10: Yes.
9: It promises to be a special evening. Let's give everyone a flavour of what they could enjoy. You're going to sing us out this morning with a couple of tunes.
10: Yes.
9: What are we starting with?
10: So we're starting with a song of mine called War, and the second one, a cover of Mandinka by Sinead O'Connor. And both of the songs, the one I wrote, War, was actually inspired by her. So yeah.
9: Okay, Tolu and Stephen, take it away.

0: Absolutely fantastic. Okay, great stuff. Now, a piece by Sinead O'Connor to wrap us up, Tolu.
1: Yes.
0: What a lovely way to wrap up today's show. And again, People Still Cry in Summer, that's the tour. She's going all over the country. She's hitting Tullamore on Friday. Tickets still available. Let's do it.
1: Let's do it.

0: Carmila.
1: Tolu McKay, ladies and gentlemen, wraps up today's programme. Carl James will have to the afternoon show after the news, just after 12 o'clock. A big thanks to Rachel Keelahan, Daniel Boyne and Sinead Hubble for putting today's programme together. Have yourselves a wonderful afternoon.
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4: Good afternoon, I'm Liam White. Daniel Kinahan is due back before the Special Criminal Court today. However, it hasn't been confirmed whether the 49-year-old will appear in person or via video link from Portlaoise Prison. He was extradited from the UAE in a high-security operation on the 9th of August to face charges of directing the activities of a criminal organisation on dates between 2015 and 2017. Courts correspondent Frank Rainey says there'll be major security if Mr. Kinahan decides to travel to the Criminal Courts of Justice this afternoon.
5: Reports now suggesting that he won't actually be attending in person. And if that is the case, and again, he is entitled to join the proceedings remotely from the prison where he's being held. Well, I know a lot of resources, they say, have been put in place. A source has told me that it could cost up to €50,000 to bring Daniel Kinahan to court on any given day. And that is because of the huge security operation that is required.
4: The government is being accused of incinerating taxpayers' money. It comes as Department of Social Protection figures show €1.22 billion worth of social welfare overpayments was made between 2016 and 2025. Of that figure, €345 million has yet to be recovered, bringing the total outstanding debt to almost €1 billion. Into leader Pádraig Tobin says it's unclear how much of the money was lost to fraudulent claims.
6: The minister does not appear to be on top of his job in terms of making sure that he can guarantee that this won't happen again. Indeed, the minister cannot confirm what level of waste this involved, incompetence or fraud. So no, I don't have confidence in the minister in relation to this. And, you know, there's nobody that's lost their job. There's nobody that will be disciplined for this. There's nobody who will be even moved sideways in the department.
4: The public service strike is affecting primary and secondary school children from today. Teachers in the ASTI and INTO unions are refusing to supervise children who arrive early to school or stay late. They will also strike with other public sector workers on October the 14th. Spain's Prime Minister has called a snap general election for November the 29th. It follows mass protests over the country's housing crisis and the government's failure to pass new protections for renters. Pedro Sanchez says voters should now decide the country's future as his Socialist Party trails in the polls. Spanish-based journalist Clina O'Flynn says it's a big gamble when cost of living pressures on people are so high.
7: People spend about 40% of their monthly income on housing, which is about double the EU average, and it's even double the Irish average because the cost of living is high and wages are low in Spain. Yes, I'm surprised he called it now, but if you look back at his political gamble record, no, I'm not too surprised. However, whether he'll win it this time is another question.
4: Finally, news for now. Mundy says he's heartbroken after the passing of his mother. Antoinette Enright passed away on Thursday and will be laid to rest at St. Brendan's Church in Birr tomorrow morning. The Offaly singer-songwriter added that he couldn't have asked for a better mother. While tributes are pouring in online, with the former Birr publican being remembered as warm, welcoming and generous. Antoinette is reposing at Boyd's funeral home in Birr this evening from 5 until 7pm. It's 4 minutes past 12.
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4: Starting off cloudy with patchy outbreaks of light rain and drizzle, dry conditions will develop throughout the morning with some

0: Sunny spells breaking through in the afternoon. Highest temperatures of 15 to 19 degrees. Right now in Edenderry, it's 16 degrees. 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
1: First afternoon show of the week with thanks to Nua Healthcare. Enjoy the warm start to the week, by the way. Rumour has it temperatures may dip to 4 to 5 degrees later in the week. That is some change. Let's kick the week off with David Bowie.

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0: Feel Good Radio, you're on Midlands 103 with Mark Morrison, Return of the Mac, one of those tunes that has aged brilliantly, still sounds good. Happy Monday, how are you? How'd the weekend go? By the way, Friday we were out and about, as you may have heard, we were at DNS Hardware for the big annual sale and big demos going on the day. So thanks to Stephen and the crew for looking after us. Last Friday was busy. Now, despite the weather being a bit dodgy, I won't lie, the weather was dodgy. At one stage, it was a downpour a little bit after 2 o'clock during the show. It was crazy. Then it disappeared like 3 minutes later. It was fairly okay. So you can't plan it. Did you know that today is officially World Teachers Day? Think of all the teachers that have been in your life in the past. Might be in your life now, but I'm thinking back to secondary school. I remember one, my geography teacher, Mr. Jimmy O'Regan from Enniscrone, County Sligo. School was in Mayo, but he was a short distance away. He was about 20 minutes to Enniscrone and Sligo to get to school in Ballina. And he used to always say this, he'd roll up the sleeves when he'd come into the class at the start and he'd go, "Liven up, lads, come on. What am I paying you for?" That's what he used to say. "What am I paying you for? Wish I got paid to go to school." Can you remember a funny thing your teacher used to say? Or might be that funny, but it just stood out. You remember it. 083 30 10 103 on text or WhatsApp. Some Kingfisher next.
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Kingfisher, Glory on Midlands 103. Now we're talking funny things to remember that your teacher used to say in school. Let's see what you sent me in. This is not a democracy. Love it. The bell doesn't dismiss you, I do. Yes, I've heard that from different teachers. I didn't remember it like as much as I remember what the geography teacher said. But yeah, that's been said by every second teacher, hasn't it? No, the maths teacher I had in secondary school used to do that all the time. He would be ripping if anyone started to move or pack up or go the minute the bell went. He would look around before he finished what he was doing to make sure no one, because he knew which classes you could make a move in and which classes you couldn't. Shane says, I'm not repeating myself again. Immediately repeats himself. Shane, you'll thank me for this when you're older. Yeah, do you know a thing I heard, actually? It was a guy in our class. Can't think of his name now. He's a bit of a messer. Didn't do that much. Teacher turned around to him one day and says, you'll never amount to anything. Guy's a guard today. Yeah? Last one at the moment from Paula. She says, I'm not angry, I'm disappointed. That's what my chemistry teacher used to say. I'm not angry, I'm disappointed. I love it.

0: And it's Milky, Just the Way You Are, the David Guetta remix on Midlands 103. Things, funny things your teacher used to say back in school. Eyes this way, please. You're only cheating yourself. That is a brilliant line. Thank you, Paula. You're only cheating yourself. Yeah. You're only fooling yourself. You're not as good as the results say because you were cheating. Or if you aren't listening or stuff, you're cheating yourself. You're not giving yourself a chance. It's a good one. I have eyes in the back of my head, you know. I heard that many times. Primary teacher used to even say that. Were you born in a barn? Close the door. If you were kind of late into class and stuff, yeah, that'd be a pretty common one. If I can hear you, everyone can hear you. Thanks, Trish. I've heard that one as well. This will only take 5 minutes. It absolutely did not take 5 minutes, as Sean. I know. One day you'll be sitting at a desk wishing you listened to me. That is from Damien. That's a good one, Damien. In other words, put the head down now. Listen, study, get on well. Lastly, you can talk when you're paying my salary. Not sure about that one. It's a bit slightly out of sync, isn't it? Thank you for all the messages so far to the show. 083 30 10 103 or text and WhatsApp today. Some All Saints on the way. Who remembers their song Pure Shores? We've got some Benson Boone next.
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0: Huge song for Aerosmith. I don't want to miss a thing on Midlands 103. Spotted a couple of texts that stood out in our list of things that you remember your teacher saying. Here's one: empty vessels make the most noise. Eyes up, mouth shut, ears open. I love it. And this last one from Laura. This is so true and very serious. And we've all heard this in school at some stage from some teacher. You're so right, Laura. It's not me that has to sit and do the exams. It's so dry and just awful mean when you hear it in school there as a student. But isn't it so true? I have to say it again. It's not me that has to sit and do the exams. On the way next, one of the Midlands' most famous celebrities is dating. But who is she dating? It's at 12 minutes to 1.
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0: Midlands 103 playing your great memory from the 90s. That is D-Ream, You're the Best Thing. Now, we're normally not remotely interested here in the afternoon show about who's going out with who in celebrity land. We couldn't care less. We don't know who half them are. But it's different when it comes to Maura Higgins. She's from Longford. She's from the Midlands. She's one of her own. I used to gig a number of years ago in the nightclub she used to go out in Ballymahon. So I feel kind of connected to her. She's posted a picture, have you seen, on social media of two shadows standing beside each other, hinting there might be a mystery man in her life. She even admitted, you know, she's feeling something special. She reckons she wouldn't say any more. So we're kind of left to wonder who it is. Help me out. Anyone, any ideas who she may be dating? All I can say is they better look after her. Or we'll come after her. After him. Sort him out. Better look after our Maura Higgins. That's all I can say. On the way in the next hour, music challenge for you. First one of the week. Some Sienna Spiro, some Kenny Loggins, and some Miles Smith. But the main lunchtime news is next at 1.
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6: It's 1 o'clock. Good afternoon. I'm Caoimhe Killeen. The state is due to present the book of evidence in its case against Daniel Kinahan. The 49-year-old appeared before the Special Criminal Court in August, charged with directing the activities of a criminal organisation on dates between 2015 and 2017. However, it's not known if Mr. Kinahan will appear in person or via video link from Portlaoise Prison, where he's been remanded in custody since his high security extradition from the United Arab Emirates. Court's correspondent Frank Graney says a date for Daniel Kinahan's trial could be decided today.
7: This is a largely procedural hearing. It's listed for service of book of evidence. If that's ready, it'll be handed over to the defence team. He wasn't represented on the last occasion. He is likely to have lawyers in the courtroom today. If the book of evidence is ready, it'll be handed over to them and they'll begin their work on the case. And also we may have a trial date fixed today if that book of evidence is ready.
6: The Drumcree Parade dispute is back in court in the north today as the standoff over an orange

0: The answer lies in reversing the process that put them there in the first place by resigning their Deputy First Minister and demonstrating that there are consequences, real consequences.
1: A local group in Westmeath is willing to pay for specialist training for a permanent dietitian in order to resolve a service closure. The type 1 diabetic service at the regional hospital in Mullingar has been suspended by the HSE due to staffing shortages. In a previous statement to Midlands 103, the health service says it's currently trying to recruit two specialist roles, one in a specialist dietetic role and a clinical specialist dietitian. The Friends of Mullingar Hospital Group says it wants to help fund the training if the role can be made permanent. Norman Dolan is a type 1 patient being treated at the hospital and is also the chair of the Westmeath Diabetes Group. He says the money can be found for the right cause.
2: Over our 30 years, we have been fundraising and collecting and even buying equipment for the hospital to help the service. It's the Friends of Mullingar Hospital that have agreed to pay the money to help train up the person on Daphne, Desmond and Bumps. The temporary care might only last 6 months, a year, and then we have to get a permanent person and spend money again, which would be a waste for us.
1: Up to 68,000 primary and secondary school teachers have begun industrial action today. It's the latest move in the public sector pay deal dispute, with thousands of other workers engaging in a work-to-rule. Members of ASTI and INTO are refusing to supervise children or attend meetings outside the 5 hours and 40 minutes of school hours. John Boyle, INTO General Secretary, says they'll also be joining a public service-wide strike on October 14th.
3: About 400,000 workers are going to be withdrawing their labour next Wednesday for 24 hours, so not this coming Wednesday the 14th. And there's discussions as well happening this week about a second strike day on the 21st. It's an absolute disgrace that Minister Chambers has allowed this to happen for the first time in 17 years, that he allowed the previous agreement to run out for the first time in 40 years.
1: Spain is heading to the polls next month after Prime Minister Pedro Sanchez called a snap general election. The announcement follows major protests over the housing crisis and the defeat of government plans to strengthen protections for renters. The vote will take place on November 29th, with the governing Socialist Party currently trailing in the polls. Spanish-based journalist Cleonel Flynn outlines what sparked major protests.
4: It happened when a lady in her 80s was evicted from her property in Madrid because her apartment block was taken over by an investment company and her rent was raised by up to 200%, and she was evicted. I mean, there were very emotional scenes when she was taken from her home in a wheelchair, which has sparked the current protests.
1: Some of the world's biggest gaming platforms are being told to do more to keep children safe online. A new report by Australia's online safety regulator has raised concerns about protections on Roblox, Fortnite, Minecraft and Steam, including how they verify users and detect harmful content. Tech correspondent Jess Kelly says the EU Kids Act includes safeguards on gaming platforms.
5: Australia was the first country to introduce the social media ban, and we know that that's not gone well. They were so black and white in their definition of social media that gaming platforms were not covered. The EU Kids Act that's being proposed will cover things like certain gaming platforms and AI chatbots.
1: And finally, in news for now, Mundy says he's heartbroken after the passing of his mother. Antoinette Enright passed away on Thursday and will be laid to rest at St. Brendan's Church in Birr tomorrow morning. The Offaly singer-songwriter added he couldn't have asked for a better mother. While tributes are pouring in online, with the former Birr publican being remembered as warm, welcoming and generous, Antoinette is reposing at Boyd's Funeral Home in Birr this evening from 5 until 7. It's 5 minutes past one.
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1: Starting with Gaelic Games, the Harps have reached their first Laois hurling final since 1998. They defeated reigning champions Clan Balacolla yesterday by 416 to 219, with Owen Delaney scoring a

0: hat-trick of goals to help his side over the line. Despite Stephen Pickey Maher leading Clough Balacolla's comeback with 2-7, including a penalty, his side saw their three-in-a-row dream come to an end. Owen Murphy's long-range effort in injury time ended up in the net to seal their place in the decider against Camross. The Harps coach, Brian Carroll, says luck was on their side in the end.
1: Huge drama, and we knew it was going to be dramatic if we were going to get over the line against Clough Balacolla. Like, what a club, what proud champions they've been over the last number of years, and they've set the benchmark in Laois hurling over these last number of years. We knew the rivalry, the neighbours, the tight, tense game was always going to be there, and that's what we tried to prepare for. But at the same time, we probably righted our luck there at the end, and we got a bit of luck, but I suppose if you keep knocking on the door, eventually that door will open.
0: In soccer, Republic of Ireland manager Hamir Hull-Grimson hopes that midfielder Finn Azaz will continue his international career beyond this latest window. Media reports emerged last week that the Southampton player was considering retirement. He was left on the bench for both games against Israel. Hull-Grimson admits it's been a very challenging few weeks for the Ireland camp.
2: Absolutely delighted this is finished. It's taken a toll out of us all. I've given so much credit to the players. They have been absolutely amazing in tough times, and I wish no national team to go through what we have gone through for the last 2 weeks.
0: England has suffered a double injury blow ahead of tomorrow's Nations League clash against the Czech Republic, with Alex Scott and Ezri Konsa ruled out of the match. Bournemouth midfielder Scott was forced off after impressing on his first senior start against Croatia in Saturday's 7-0 victory. Konsa, who also played in the win in Rijeka after passing a fitness test, has returned to Arsenal for further assessment. Well, Manchester City face a nervous wait to find out the extent of an injury which forced Erling Haaland off the pitch for Norway last night. The City striker asked to be substituted before limping off during his team's 2-1 defeat against Portugal. Haaland previously played every minute of the international break. And in rugby, Munster will assess their walking wounded today ahead of this weekend's URC Interpro clash with Ulster. Michael Miller and Dermot Kilgallen were both forced off during Saturday's bonus point win over the Bulls at Thomond Park. Captain Tadhg Byrne is in line to make his first appearance of the season in Saturday's trip to Belfast. Sports updates on Midlands 103, brought to you by the Dark Horse Bar and Kitchen at Loan. The perfect spot for lunch, dinner or a night out with friends. Book today on darkhorseatlow.ie.
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0: Further increases to gas network charges cannot be ruled out, according to Gas Networks Ireland. It comes as energy supports are due to be announced in tomorrow's budget to help consumers with the cost of rising bills. CEO of Gas Networks Ireland, David Kelly, says more increases are likely in the years to come.
4: Reality is the environment that we find ourselves in is electricity demand is increasing. Gas provides the backup, and most of the gas, by the way, that we import today is used in electricity production. But the peaks are getting peakier. So unfortunately, we have got to bolster the grid. And as a result, the cost of the grid is increasing.
0: Looking at today's currency markets, €1 buys you 84 pence sterling and $1.12, while the Isaac Index of Irish shares is a 14305, up 0.3% since the opening.
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0: In Laois, starting off in Port Laois this afternoon, the Dublin Road, Coote Street and Market Street are all facing slow-moving traffic at the moment. In Offaly and Tullamore, traffic's heaviest this afternoon over in parts of Cormac Street, Church Road and on High Street. In Westmeath, in Athlone, the Ballymahon Road, parts of Legion Street and down Church Street is where traffic's heaviest today. And finally, in Mullingar, you can expect delays from the Turf and Castle Street onto Pier Street. Big on style, big on value. 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It's now time for this afternoon's obituaries. Antoinette Enright, Ní Donlan, Ormond House, Burr, County Offaly. and formerly of Farnahill, Longford, died October 1st. Reposing at Boyd's Funeral Home, Birr, today from 5 until 7. Removal tomorrow to arrive at St Brendan's Church, Birr, at 10:45 for funeral mass at 11, followed by burial in Clonahill Cemetery, Birr. House private, please. Catherine Connolly, Naois Shearn, Delamere, Enfield and late of Castledaily, County Westmeath, died 2nd of October. Reposing at her daughter Catherine Clark's home today from 4 until 8. Removal tomorrow to the Church of the Assumption, Jordanstown, Enfield, arriving at 12 for funeral mass. Burial afterwards in Kilclea Cemetery, Castledaily. Catherine's funeral mass will be streamed live on Enfield Rathmullion Parish.ie webcam. Elizabeth Lily McHugh, ní Bolton, Loughmore Gishel Offaly, died October 4th. Reposing at Maher's Chapel of Rest, Port Arlington, tomorrow evening from 5, with rosary at 7. Removal from her residence on Wednesday morning at 10:20, arriving at St Mary's Church, Raheen, for Requiem Mass at 11. Funeral afterwards to the Victorian Chapel, Mount Jerome Crematorium, for committal service at 2:30. Family flowers only. Donations, if desired, to the Friends of the Midland Regional Hospital, Tullamore. Lily's Requiem Mass will be streamed live on the church webcam. Joan Ging, ní Clerkin, Sheen, Eden Derry, County Offaly, and late of Monaghan, County Monaghan, died October 3rd. Reposing at her home today from 3 until 7, with rosary at 7. Funeral mass tomorrow at 1 in St Mary's Church, Eden Derry, followed by burial in St Mary's Cemetery. You can also take part in Joan's funeral mass via the Eden Derry Parish webcam. Patrick Hogan, Drum Temple Moor, County Tipperary and formerly of John Square, Port Laois, died October 4th. Reposing in Gray's Funeral Home, Temple Moor, tomorrow evening from 5 until 7. Removal on Wednesday to St Mary's Church Drum for Requiem Mass at 11:30. Interment in the adjoining cemetery afterwards. Family flowers only, please. Rayeshje Gurevshied. Our next obituary service will be broadcast this evening after the 6 o'clock news. To view any of the obituaries or the funeral services directory, please visit midlands103.com.

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2: Mostly cloudy today with patchy light rain and drizzle. A few sunny spells may develop this afternoon with highest temperatures of 16 to 19 degrees. Right now in Barson-Ossory, it's 16 degrees. 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

0: And it's Miles Smith Gold on Midlands 103. It is Feel Good Radio for your Monday, kicking off the week. And I'm just about to have my lunch, which is some overnight oats and other stuff. And I just learned today that a lady from the Netherlands has been crowned the world porridge making champion. Does that sound a bit boring to you? World porridge making champion. There were 30 competitors, if you're interested, representing 14 countries that took part in Scotland on Saturday. And she won, but the whole thing sounds a bit boring to me. Like, what's next? They're having a world championship for making porridge. Yes, they had to make porridge on the day as part of it. What are we going to be doing next? Making toast? Maybe they'll have one day for loading a dishwasher. Or, we've mentioned this on the show before, what about the world champion for parallel parking? Would you win 25 past one?
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0: Phil Collins and Genesis, I Can't Dance on Midlands 103. I've been reading about Paul McCartney today in some of the entertainment pages. He's revealed some details from Taylor Swift's wedding. Remember this wedding, right? In July at Madison Square Garden in New York City. That's where it took place. She married Travis Kelce. He's a big footballer in the States. You know, American footballer. He'd be on big money. I looked him up. He gets about in around $15 million a year. I think his salary's 12 or 13. He's a couple of more million then with sponsorship deals. So they reckon he makes on average about $15 million a year. So he's pretty well off himself. But Taylor Swift actually asked Paul McCartney to perform I Want to Hold Your Hand at the reception. And Paul suggested that she join him and sing it to her new husband, Travis. And you know, somebody like Paul McCartney, you listen to him when he gives advice. Firstly, you have a look at his CV. He's been married to Nancy for 15 years. Before that, married to Linda McCartney for 29 years. So, you know, he's got a good CV, marriage-wise. And he suggested they do it together. And that's what happens. It's not often, by the way, you'd have Paul McCartney singing at your wedding now, is it? First one of the week on the way, we're talking music challenge. We got Florence Road with a new single, and Lady Antebellum as well.
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1: 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Picture

One of those hits that crossed over into the mainstream charts from country. Lady Antebellum, Need You Now on Midlands 103. Let's get our first music challenge of the week underway. And first one this week is Quick Fire Hits. You're going to hear three snappy versions of three hits, three snappy edits. You'll only hear just a few seconds of three different hits. Please name them. Have a listen today. Three big hits. Name the artist, name the song titles. 083 30 10 103. Could be lucky. Who knows? Put your name at the end of it as well. We can say hi to you.

0: Stereophonics, Handbags and Glad Rags, great version. Use it too. On the way next, and Bob Marley in the next hour. The answer to the music challenge, and you've probably noticed as well, even if you weren't watching the Late Late Show, Nathan Carter was inducted into the Country Music Hall of Fame on Friday. Who else from the Midlands should have got in there first? I'm trying to make a list. Midlands
1: 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It's almost 2 o'clock. 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When they're gone, they're gone. 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
9: It's 2 o'clock. Good afternoon, I'm David Hollywood. Government leaders are meeting around now to finalise the details of Budget 2027. The scale of income tax cuts and the final cost of living package are still up for discussion. It's expected there will be an increase in the income disregard for carers' allowance, a move towards abolishing means testing. While discussions have been had about energy credits, but it is unclear whether or not they're going to feature. A local group in Westmeath is willing to pay for specialist training for a permanent dietitian in order to resolve a service closure. The type 1 diabetic service at the regional hospital in Mullingar has been suspended by the HSE due to staffing shortages. In a previous statement to Midlands 103, the health service says it's currently trying to recruit two specialist roles, one in a specialist dietetic role and another in a clinical specialist dietitian. The Friends of Mullingar Hospital Group says it wants to help fund the training if the role can be made permanent. Norman Dolan is a type 1 patient being treated at the hospital and is also chair of Westmeath Diabetes. He says the money can be found for the right cause.
10: Over our 30 years, we have been fundraising and collecting and even buying equipment for the hospital to help the service. It's the Friends of Mullingar Hospital that have agreed to pay the money to help train up the person on Daphne, Desmond and Bumps. The temporary care might only last 6 months, a year, and then we have to get a permanent person and spend money again, which would be a waste for us.
9: The Drumcree Parade dispute is back in court today, where a fresh legal challenge on behalf of the Garvahy Road residents is being heard. It comes as the standoff over a contentious

0: 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Environmental Awareness Officer with Carlow County Council, Dee Sewell, tells us what people can expect.
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0: Cloudy today with a few bright spells this afternoon. Highest temperatures of 15 to 19 degrees. Right now in Walderstown, it's 17 degrees. 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

0: And it's a very well-known lady called Sabrina Carpenter. Feather on Midlands 103 into the third hour we go. This day is absolutely flying. Now, how'd you get on with the music challenge? Did you even hear it before too? It's a thing called Quickfire Hits. We take three songs, but we only play short little bits of each of the three songs. Let me identify them for you today. First one, picture you, Boyzone. Jump, Van Halen.
1: Got you on my mind.
0: Calvin Harris and Jazzy Satisfy. There you go. We had about two right answers, a lot with the kind of one or just two right from the three. But it's all about having a go, rolling up the sleeves. That's what they say. 083 30 10 103 on text or WhatsApp. How did I get on putting together some suggestions about famous singers in the country music scene from the Midlands that should be inducted into the Late Late Show Music Hall of Fame? Why are we talking about this? Because Nathan Carter got inducted at the weekend and he's just 36. A lot of people say he deserves it, but he's a little young. He should possibly have the bus pass before he gets inducted, given of all the other well-known people that haven't been inducted. So I've come up with a bit of a list. Maybe you can add to it. Maybe you don't agree with it. We'll have a look at it next.
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0: Red Hot Chili Peppers of Midlands 103. That is called Californication. Now, you might have been watching The Late Late Show Friday night. I wasn't myself, but I saw online on Saturday that Nathan Carter had been inducted into The Late Late Show Country Music Hall of Fame. Congrats to the man. He absolutely deserved it. But he's only 36. And a lot of people would say that's not a Hall of Fame age. You know? That type of thing. You'd normally have to be kind of getting the bus pass before you'd be inducted into a Hall of Fame. Previous winners or inductees, Big Tom and Daniel O'Donnell and Philomena Begley and Margot. And you just wonder, Nathan kind of stands out from that list as being a little younger. So who else in the Midlands should have been nominated or inducted before Nathan? Let Nathan get a bit older and induct some of these people from the Midlands first. Joe says John Hogan should be there. He's a nice guy, John Hogan. Yes. What about Brendan Shine? What about Foster and Allen? What about Mick Flavin? What about T.R. Dallas? I hope none of these have been inducted already. I don't think so. But these are the big names that I've seen growing up that are famous in the business, famous in the Midlands, have been around a long time, have been around longer than Nathan. Should they have been included first? On the way, music from Ariana Grande. Well, let's get you a job if you're looking for one.
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0: Midlands 103 playing you some Ariana Grande. Is it just me, or is it a cop-out when you're trying to get the title of a song? Right, that is called Hate That I Made You Love Me. Is that just a bit of a... Oh, I can't come up with a title. Let's use a complete sentence. Like, that's like, you know, a complete sentence. Normally, titles are, you know, a word or a couple of words together. They're usually not a sentence like, I hate that I made you love me. Like, that's, you know, it's like a whole chat. And to me, it's just a cop-out when you can't come up with a real title. Bring back the real song titles. They were nice and sharp and snappy. Some Whitney Houston on the way, some Lewis Capaldi, Dua Lipa. And if you've got a teenager in your house and you're giving them, obviously, pocket money, I have good news for you, because next year that teenager is going to cost you €100 less in pocket money. Tell you why in a sec.
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1: 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She brings me in a piece. 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

0: Dua Lipa, Don't Start Now on Midlands 103. It's Feel Good Radio. And have you heard about this government proposal for 16-year-olds in Ireland to receive a €100 culture voucher next year? This is absolutely great for you. I just knocked off my headphones there for a second. Sorry. This is absolutely great for you. Why? Whatever pocket money you're giving your teenager, you can give them €100 less next year. If this comes in, it's brilliant. What will they spend it on? God knows. What would you like them to spend it on? You know, maybe Spotify subscriptions, maybe Netflix subscriptions. Save you the money. They could get their own, a concert or two, depending on the price of the tickets, or towards an expensive weekend away in a concert. Maybe a new pair of headphones. Where did I hear over the weekend that, you know, we've kind of gone down the road of wireless headphones and earphones and stuff like that, that headphones with wires are coming back because the sound is better? Who read that over the weekend? I did. Maybe they could buy themselves €100 worth of pick and mix and keep it in the press and dip out of it, in and out of it, and get it to last a long time, like maybe a month out of 12. What else could they do with the money? But it will be great. It'll mean that you'll have to give them €100 less. That is good news. That is the good news I bring you today. That's always good to get good news on a Monday. On the way next, we'll do the new single from Noah Kahan. It is a bang on, a quarter to three now.
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8: 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I do think there's a level of that, because I think we had such a massive opportunity last year with so many people understanding and knowing our brand. We have to drive and push the business as much as we can, and that's why we're opening stores this year. You have to just keep going when people have brand awareness, because you can leave it too long, and if you're not ready to kind of move and just keep pushing, you might lose that momentum and might go again, and then you have to start all over.
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New single, Noah Kahan, is called Orbiter on Midlands 103. Let's get this place looking professional. Roy's on the way with Drive Time today. I'm going to leave you with a hit from the late 80s from a lady who's touring since that time, probably on the back of this song. She's done other stuff, but on the back of this song, and she's about to undertake a residency in Vegas as well. It's Taylor Dane, Tell It to My Heart. See you tomorrow.

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8: It's 3 o'clock. Good afternoon. I'm Caoimhe Killeen. Electric Picnic organisers knew about significant overcrowding at one of their stages for an act and did not move them, despite getting permission to do so, according to the Journal. Festival Republic contacted the local authority in Laois twice on the Saturday to ask if they can move DJ Duke Jamont from the Electric Arena to the main stage. It says its figures indicated that he would be more popular than the main stage acts across the weekend and that moving stages would mean the finish time of 2:30 a.m. The council granted the overrun on the basis of crowd safety, but the act was not moved despite another being cancelled on Friday due to overcrowding issues. During Jamont's performance, the official app sent alerts to festival goers asking them to stay away from the Electric Arena. Festival Republic says EP operated in accordance with its approved event management plan. Ticketmaster's misleading commercial practice trial over Oasis ticket prices has been delayed as the company obtains an expert report. Emily Keegan has more.
9: This case stems from a CCPC inquiry into the sale of tickets for the Oasis reunion tour and how they were priced. Ticketmaster faces two charges. It's alleged the firm engaged in a misleading commercial practice by offering platinum tickets in a manner likely to deceive consumers regarding the product's main characteristics and specifications. The second charge alleges Ticketmaster provided material information on prices in a manner that was unclear, unintelligible, ambiguous or untimely. It was originally thought the four-day hearing would be held in December, but the court heard today it will have to be pushed back to the new year. The defence said an expert report had to be obtained. A new hearing date will be scheduled on November 9th.
8: Soaring rents and fears of further increases have become a major issue ahead of Spain's snap general election next month. Prime Minister Pedro Sanchez called the vote after failing to get new housing measures through Parliament. That included extending protections against evictions and automatically renewing some rental contracts. Spanish-based journalist Cleona O'Flynn says there's rising fears around rent increases.
10: I know people where I live in Tenerife who are terrified.

0: 5. Secondary is still the pinch point. That is the area that I think a lot of our young people, many of them, find incredibly challenging.
1: And finally, in news for now, Gardaí and Offaly are appealing for witnesses after a church in the county was broken into over the weekend. The incident took place at the Sacred Heart Church in Clonbilloge at around 6:45 on Saturday evening. The doors to the church were damaged in the break-in. Gardaí are asking anyone who may have been in the area between 6 and 8 p.m. on Saturday and who saw anything suspicious to contact Tullamore Garda Station. It's 3 minutes past three.
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1: Starting with soccer, Athlone Town kept up their promotion push in the First Division over the weekend. Sean O'Connor's side secured a vital 2-1 win at home to champions Cork City, with this win pushing them onto 48 level with Kerry and Longford Town. Will Smith opened the scoring after 6 minutes, with Shawnee Maguire levelling in the second half before Callum Cleary scored the winner. Town returned to action at home to Treaty United in their final home game of the season this Friday. And in rugby, Leinster have been given a boost as Jameson Gibson Park has returned to training. The scrum half mixed the first two URC fixtures of the season with a groin injury. Max Deegan and Harry Byrne require further assessment after they both suffered concussions in Leinster's opening game against the Lions. Leinster next face Cardiff in the Laya Arena in Dublin this Saturday. Sports updates on Midlands 103, brought to you by the Dark Horse Bar and Kitchen, Athlone. The perfect spot for lunch, dinner or a night out with friends. Book today on darkhorseathlone.ie.
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1: Cloudy today with a few bright spells this afternoon. Highest temperatures of 15 to 19 degrees. Right now on road, it's 16 degrees. Midlands weather with Mullingar Autos Volkswagen. 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
4: 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It's Roy here on Drive Time. It's a new week. How was the weekend for you? Hope you had a good one. Bit of a change in the old weather this week. But no change in me, no, still be plain old me, we're here.

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0: She's a bit of an exhibitionist, that one, isn't she? Rosé with Bruno Mars on Midlands 103. It's Monday afternoon's drive time, right through until 7 o'clock this evening. Hope you're well. Hope the weekend was nice and relaxing. If it wasn't, here is something that you'll find really relaxing, because this week on the show, we're going to give you the chance to win a luxurious getaway at Farnham Estate. So you'll get to enjoy two nights bed and breakfast, including a delicious dinner at Cedar's Steakhouse, plus full access to the indoor and outdoor pool and the Watermint thermal suite as well. I think I want this myself. It is the perfect escape for two people at the stunning Farnham Estate. It's set on a beautiful 1,300-acre country estate on the outskirts of Cavan Town, and it's one of Ireland's most popular spa and golf destinations. Okay, so it's got a superb reputation for being a genuine retreat to nature. So you could forget your phone, leave all technology at home, and just have two nights of pampering. We're going to give you the chance to win that on the show this week, so make sure you stay with us.
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It's so easy to fall in love, according to Olivia Dean. It's Midlands 103. There's a new list out today that says that Dublin is the sixth best city in the world. Dublin has jumped 7 places in the global rankings, only behind New York, London, Paris, Seattle, and San Francisco. Lovely. There's only one tiny problem, though. When it comes to quality of life, it says that Dublin crashes all the way down to 90th position. And guess what's dragging it down? Housing. So basically, they're saying Dublin is one of the best cities in the world, as long as you don't actually need to live there. But yeah, Dublin's sixth best city in the world. I beg to differ. I mean, have you been to Dublin?

0: Say My Name, Florence and the Machine with Calvin Harris there. That's called Spectrum on your number one station, Midlands 103. Gotta say, well done to the crew at the IMRO Radio Awards on Friday night. What a fantastic win. Peter Dunn winning the gold prize for breakfast at the Ploughing. Yeah, best breakfast show in the country. And of course, the whole station came in second. We got the silver for local station of the year. So I wasn't there myself to enjoy the celebrations, but I believe a great night was had, and well done to everybody involved. Time is 3:30.
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0: He's going to be in big demand over the coming months, isn't he? I would say something like that when I play that song. That's Moncrief on Midlands 103 with Warm. Now, this is either brilliant science or a group of people who really wanted an excuse to send whiskey into space, because scientists in Scotland and Japan are planning to launch whiskey into orbit in 2028, where it'll spend 5 years going around the Earth. And the idea is that all the extreme temperature changes up there might actually speed up the aging process and give it kind of a real bold flavour. They've even nicknamed the project Space Puffin, and apparently they reckon they could eventually bring back a litre of space-aged whiskey, although at the price of getting it up there, you probably wouldn't want to spill a drop. Imagine ordering a whiskey in the pub and the barman saying, "That'll be €900, please," and you go, "Why?" And he goes, "Because this one's been to space." Mad stuff. Anyway, it's just gone 20 minutes to 4. We got a great memory on the way from Wham, and the latest single, which I'm quite liking a lot, from Somber. It's called My Body Isn't Ready.
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1: Midlands 103's farming forecast gives those who work on the land the enhanced detail they need on the weather conditions predicted to hit the Midlands in the coming week. It's essential information from Midlands farmers, and you can hear it every weekday after the main evening news at 6 with the Collection Hotel. 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

Somber on Midlands 103. My body isn't ready. Well, my body isn't able anymore, to be honest with you. Well, time of the year and all that sort of stuff. You know, Christmas is getting close when you start seeing the Late Late Toy Show pajamas in pennies. Yeah, they're back this year after taking a year off, and they're already causing us excitement. There's kid sizes, adult sizes, matching family sets. And get this, even matching ones for the dog as well, if you want to get the dog involved on the toy show this year. Prices start at just €7, and Pennies is also donating €150,000 to children's charities, which is a great thing, isn't it? And they're giving the pajamas to kids who'll be spending toy show night in hospital too, which is definitely a lovely touch. But, you know, forget all that for a minute. If you're an adult wearing matching toy show pajamas with your dog on the night, at what point do we need to have a word? You know, but in all fairness, it's the only time of the year I actually watch the Late Late Show is the toy show. And no, I don't. I won't be wearing the pajamas, but I'll have plenty of popcorn and the usual stuff. Hard to believe it's just around the corner, isn't it?

0: Well, they certainly called the shots back in the noughties, didn't they? One of the big girl bands back in the day. Girls Aloud on Midlands 103. We got news on the way next at 4 o'clock, kicking off next hour with Shakira.
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9: It's 4 o'clock. Good afternoon. I'm Liam White. Daniel Kinahan has appeared before a special criminal court via video link from Portlaoise Prison. The 49-year-old was extradited from the UAE in August to face a charge of directing the activities of a criminal organisation. Our courts correspondent Frank Graney reports.
10: Daniel Kinahan was brought back to Ireland on the 9th of August and has been on remand in Portlaoise Prison ever since. He appeared before the special criminal court by video link this afternoon. His case was listed for service of the Book of Evidence and the fixing of a trial date, but the defence sought an adjournment. The court was told his solicitor, Dara Mackin of Belfast legal firm Phoenix Law, was unable to attend today to formally come on record, so the judges agreed to adjourn the case until next Monday. Mr. Kinahan addressed the court only to confirm his identity, to confirm that he could see and hear the court, and to thank the judges at the end of the hearing. The court was told it is his preference to attend in person next week.
9: The Taoiseach says tomorrow's budget will deliver on childcare and the programme for government commitment to reduce fees. It's understood cuts are on the way for the sector, with consideration being given to fee capping and tax breaks for childminders. Speaking on his way into government buildings this evening, Simon Harris said people will be happy on the action being taken for childcare costs.
11: Really, really good work done to try and take an important step forward tomorrow in relation to making progress on childcare. And I really think tomorrow's announcement will be an announcement in and of itself, of course, that will make a meaningful difference to parents in Ireland to 2027, but I think it'll also show the way in terms of how we are going to get to where we want to get to over the lifetime of the government.
9: Meanwhile, ministers are continuing to meet to hammer out the final details of Budget 2027 ahead of its release tomorrow. The Justice Budget has been finalised with money to recruit 1,000 additional Gardaí next year. There will also be an increased budget for the International Protection Office, which will cover more staffing and extra deportation flights, while an additional allocation has also been given to recruit extra prison officers. Two cars have been seized by Gardaí in the Midlands today as part of the National Day of Action focused on tyre safety. Tullamore Roads Policing Unit are carrying out enforcement checks on vehicles found to be unsafe or in breach of road traffic legislation. The first car was stopped due to four bald tyres, no valid NCT, with the learner driver unaccompanied, and the vehicle travelling 1,500 kilometres without the tyres being replaced after previously failing the NCT. The second vehicle had no valid NCT, a damaged tyre caused by lowered suspension, no front registration plate and rear registration plate not conforming to requirements. Fines following the seizures were issued. Finally, news for now, a national awareness campaign is warning of the dangers posed by illegal fireworks. As Halloween approaches, the initiative aims to emphasise the emotional distress and physical danger which can be caused by the explosives. People found in possession of illegal fireworks can be hit with a €10,000 fine and 5 years imprisonment. Chief Fire Officer with Dublin Fire Brigade, Greg O'Dwyer, says fireworks can also cause house fires.
12: There are dangers from fireworks for firefighters as well, particularly if fireworks are thrown onto bonfires. They can literally come out of them like projectiles. Very unpredictable. They can head in any direction. They also increase the number of house fires as well, because people have home firework displays, and we've seen fireworks go off in a garden and go straight in through a kitchen window and set fire to the kitchen and so on.
9: It's 3 minutes past four.
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0: Oasis with Live Forever. Big Oasis auction across the pond over the weekend. One of the guitars that originally belonged to Noel Gallagher sold at auction for $12,000. It's a limited edition Epiphone. It's kind of in a kind of blue colour. Apparently one of five that was given to Noel over the years. And there was plenty of other Oasis stuff up for grabs as well. There was a pair of Noel's old shoes for £1,200. Which I honestly want a pair of old shoes. Stinky shoes that was worn by Noel Gallagher. But this would be interesting. So this is definitely one for fans. There was an early Oasis demo tape, which is a rare thing to have. That went for over three and a half grand. And some old photos of the band as well sold for 5,400. So lots of happy Oasis fans picking up some memorabilia over the weekend. Just gone a 4:15. This is Drive Time. It's Midlands 103.
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0: Well, I see where Sylvester Stallone has been promoting his new book. He was on Graham Norton on Friday night and going to various places across London over the weekend. Saw lots of video clips of him. He looked kind of grumpy, to be honest with you. He was very reluctant to sign autographs for anybody. But he's got a new book out showcasing his life. It's hard to believe Sly is 80 now, isn't it? Legend, what a legend. But yeah, the new book is out. It's called The Steps. And I'm sure it'll make for a good read as well. Time for today's event guide.
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0: Now, Mark Roberts' award-winning show, A Tribute to the Music of John Denver, that's in the Dunamase Arts Centre in Laois on Sunday, October 18th, singing all the hits, including Annie's Song, Leaving on a Jet Plane, Take Me Home, Country Roads. Tickets from dunamase.ie. Colin McCabe Promotions and Events presents Bernard Casey in the Westgrove Hotel in Clane on October 16th. Cash Return Show in the Shearwater Hotel, Banlasloe, November 20th, and the Tullamore Court on December 4th. And introducing a new tribute show, Blondie Recaptured. They're on tour this October in Mullingar. For details, tickets and other dates for all these shows, see colinmccabe.com. 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

0: That's a four-piece band from Dublin that formed about 20 years ago, actually. And when they started off, they were known as Horse Box. Not Horse Box, but Horse Box. But then they changed their name to This Club. And that was their big song there from, I'd say it's around 2011 or thereabouts, called I Won't Worry. 4:30 is the time. It's Monday afternoon. It is drive time. Now, we have a chance for you to win a luxurious getaway at Farnham Estate, where you'll get to enjoy two nights bed and breakfast, including a delicious dinner at Cedars Steakhouse, plus full access to the indoor and outdoor pool, and also the Watermint Thermal Suite as well. And they've also got a world-class 18-hole championship golf course, which is widely regarded as the finest in the country. 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Oh yes, so do you want to be a qualifier? 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All you have to do is text in Farnham Estate with your name and location. 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

0: Patient Zero. That is Taylor Swift on Midlands 103. Okay, let's see if we can figure out who is our finalist for today to go into the draw on Friday. All week, we've teamed up with Farnham Estate. You can enjoy two nights bed and breakfast, including a delicious dinner at Cedar Steakhouse, plus full access to the indoor and outdoor pool and the Watermint Thermal Suite as well. It's the perfect escape for two people at the stunning Farnham Estate. It's set on a beautiful 1,300-acre country estate on the outskirts of Cavan Town. And it's one of Ireland's most popular spa and golf destinations, with a superb reputation for being a genuine retreat to nature. And today's qualifier is Mr. Anthony Byrne from Athlone. Anthony, you're in the draw on Friday. We're going to have four other qualifiers from during the week, and best of luck to you. So you and whoever you decide to bring with you could be enjoying two nights bed and breakfast and dinner at Cedar Steakhouse at the Farnham Estate. So best of luck on that. Coming up in 12 minutes now to 5.
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0: Taylor Langley on Midlands 103. She is choosing Texas, one of the biggest states in the nation over there. It's Drive Time for Monday. How are you? It's Roy till 7 o'clock. News on the way next at 5. Next hour, Snap Rhythm as a Dancer. What a classic from the 90s.
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6: It's 5 o'clock. Good evening, I'm Liam White. Daniel Kinahan has appeared before the Special Criminal Court via video link from Portlaoise Prison. The 49-year-old was extradited from the UAE in August to face a charge of directing the activities of a criminal organisation. Courts correspondent Frank Graney reports.
7: Daniel Kinahan was brought back to Ireland on the 9th of August and has been on remand in Portlaoise Prison ever since. He appeared before the Special Criminal Court by video link this afternoon. His case was listed for service of the Book of Evidence and the fixing of a trial date, but the defence sought an adjournment. The court was told his solicitor, Dara Mackin of Belfast legal firm Phoenix Law, was unable to attend today to formally come on record, so the judges agreed to adjourn the case until next Monday. Mr. Kinahan addressed the court only to confirm his identity, to confirm that he could see and hear the court, and to thank the judges at the end of the hearing. The court was told it is his preference to attend in person next week.
6: More than €169,000 worth of contraband has been seized in revenue operations over the past 2 weeks. The seizures in the Midlands, Dublin and Rosslare included more than 3 kilos of herbal cannabis and almost 15,000 alprazolam tablets. Counterfeit goods worth over €42,000 were also discovered, along with alcohol, tobacco and other illicit drugs. Revenue officers also seized 78 weapons, accessories, including pepper spray and spring-loaded knives. A young breast cancer survivor is urging women to act on symptoms early. Breast cancer remains the most common cancer among women, with an increase of 25% over the past decade in the number of cases among younger women. Tullamore's Roisin Molloy was 27 and living and working in New Zealand in September 2025 when she noticed a sore lump. She says she felt healthy at the time and wasn't expecting it.
8: I hadn't been doing regular checks because, I mean, I was 27 and I was just living my life. Like, something like breast cancer was never on my radar. So I suppose for me, it was a huge thing of, you know, how long has this been here and what can I do to maybe help other people to, I suppose, avoid this in the future or maybe to catch it earlier, because I hadn't been doing regular checks and I suppose that was one thing that sat in my mind.
6: Offaly can now call itself home to Miss Ireland. Cleo Knight was crowned on Saturday night in the Newry Canal Court Hotel. Her Further Than You Think campaign questions the idea that exam scores determine how intelligent someone is or what they can achieve in the future. The Port Arlington woman says she could never have imagined where she would end up after her Leaving Cert.
9: Where you start isn't necessarily where you're going to end up. I failed my Leaving Cert and I didn't just fail it. I got less than 100 points, which is completely catastrophic. To fail to that degree and then be actually able to enter the education system through further education and then develop and, you know, continue and do degrees, honours degrees, postgrads, all those things, and now lecture in a college and be head of a degree. I would have never dreamt that up for myself.
6: Finally, news for now. Stories about flocks of penguins and 12 panel quilt made by a local women's group in Leash will be told at this year's Midland Science Festival. Dr. Niamh Shaw will be talking about her trip to Antarctica in 2023 as part of a global Women in STEM climate activism initiative, Homeward Bound. The event will take place in Portlaoise Library on Saturday, the 14th of November from 11 a.m. until 1 p.m. Dr. Shaw says the experience was unforgettable.
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2: Continuing cloudy tonight with further outbreaks of rain and drizzle affecting mainly the north half of Leinster. Highs of 10 to 13 degrees. Right now in Kilcormac, it's 16 degrees. 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

0: Slane Castle next year. It's going to be a good one. Fontaines, DC. And that's their current single. It's called Favourite and Tame Impala. I love that new one. It's called Loser. It's drive time for a Monday on Midlands 103. Have you noticed that the internet... it's getting a little bit weird lately. So, sure, the internet has always been weird, but there's a theory doing the rounds at the moment, and it's called the dead internet theory. Basically, that more and more of what you're seeing online isn't actually being made by humans at all. And now people are getting worried that it might actually be happening. There are AI-generated characters on Instagram, which I do see a lot, particularly the one we're going to talk about. And it's got hundreds of thousands of followers. One of them is called Jean Philanthropy. And he's got a big mustache. You may have seen him. He wears a tweed suit. He stands in various fake locations and basically does the same shadow boxing routine over and over again. And he's got 238,000 followers, and there's even another AI character called Archibald Brown who's doing basically the same thing. So basically we've reached the point where you can create a completely fake person, give him a mustache, make him punch in the air in front of the Eiffel Tower, and 238,000 people will follow him. But the scary thing is we're getting to the point where you can't tell what's real anymore on the internet. Although if you do see me on Instagram doing shadow boxing in Paris, that's definitely AI, because I'd never, I would never be that energetic.
1: 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Discover the Renault traffic at Joe Mallon Motors and see why it's the first choice for Irish businesses. JoeMallonMotors.ie.
0: Let's go to Offaly first, and Tullamore delays heading towards the Church Road, with traffic also busy on Cormac Street and Patrick Street. Slow movements heading towards the Cloncollig roundabout as well. The Wilmer Road in Burr busy this evening in Laois. Port Laois has got heavy traffic approaching the Market Square roundabout. Delays on Grattan Street as well, and Coote Street and Jessop Street. Main Street in Abbey Leaks busy this evening. Market Street in Mount Mellick busy this evening as well. In Westmeath, Athlone has got delays on the Galway Road as well as the Grace Park Road, at Leeson Street, Coosan and Ballymahon Road. And in Mullingar, delays on Patrick Street and Oliver Plunkett Street, and also on the Dublin Road. 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

0: takes me back to the days of presenting The Late Show. Oh, yonks ago. Back in the 90s anyway. Savage Garden, a huge hit for them. And all the way from Australia as well. That's called Truly Madly Deeply. We heard from Chrissie Hynde and the Pretenders also. Monday's Drive Time, Midlands 103. We got more great music. Niall Horan's coming up. Got a classic from the Commodores. And Kingfisher as well to play this hour.
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0: On the Night Shift, classic 80s track there from the Commodores. A chance for you to hear more 80s in the next hour here on the 80s mixtape on Midlands 103. I see where Maura is getting the flutters again. It's been a while. Maura Higgins appears to have a new man in her life, although she hasn't actually shown us who he is yet, because she's been a little bit cryptic. She put up a photo on Instagram of herself and a mystery man's shadow. And she also brought back one of her famous Love Island catchphrases from 2019, saying that she thinks that she's got the you-know-what flutters again. Best of luck to her. So there you go. Maura's back on the romantic horse, although we've actually seen so far is his shadow. That's all we've seen. So it could be, he could be 6 foot four. He could be 4 foot six. At this stage, he could actually be even a lamppost. We just don't know. But I'm sure all will be revealed. And she's doing quite well for herself over in the good old US of A as well. It's Midlands 103's Drive Time. We're going to be back with music from Kingfisher. One of their most famous songs plays next on Drive Time.
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0: Well, who better to cover that than the Pet Shop Boys? It was done first time around back in the 70s by the Village People. Go West, a hit for the Pet Shop Boys back in the mid-90s. We're going to head to the 80s next hour. The 80s mixtape on the way. First one of the week here on Drive Time in Midlands 103. That's after your main evening news coming up next from the Midlands News Centre. I shall talk to you in the next hour.
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9: Good evening, I'm Liam White. Appeal court judges in Belfast have reserved their judgment in the latest legal challenge over the Drumcree parading dispute. The court heard submissions from barristers representing Garvahy Road residents and the Parades Commission. James Gould was at court.
10: Chief Justice Siobhan Keegan said the judges had listened carefully to the arguments and would now consider the written and oral submissions. She said the court hopes to deliver its decision within a swift time frame, but could not give a date. Outside of court, Garvahy Road residents representative Brendan McKenna spoke to reporters. Also speaking was Jamie Bryson, advisor to the Portadown District Orange Order.
11: Our legal team put forward all the arguments. They were very clear on what the situation was in relation to the parade. I don't think we have anything to regret so far.
12: We'll abide by the law. We've abided by the law from the start, and whatever the decision is, we'll abide by it. We approach this as a question of law.
10: A crowd remained outside of court for the whole of the hearing.
9: The so-called culture card, which could give more people €100 to spend on arts, concerts or cultural events, has been taken off the table for Budget 2027 and put back on again. It's understood the proposal by Media Minister Patrick O'Donovan was shot down during budget negotiations. However, it's now being considered again, subject to stringent conditions. A timeline for rolling out the scheme is understood to be one of the points of contention amongst officials. Speaking on his way into government buildings this evening, Taoiseach and Finance Minister Simon Harris confirmed the measure is on the cards.
13: Culture card is not dead in the water, so just to be clear, that's the culture card is a good idea.
9: Irish Rail is appealing to the public to not engage with criminal vandalism after an incident on a train in the Midlands. Irish Rail say in the early hours of Friday morning, a graffiti attack on a train was carried stabled at Athlone train station on six windows. The train worked one service that morning and now has been taken out of service to be cleaned. Gardaí in Athlone are investigating the incident, with Irish Rail assisting with their inquiries and have provided CCTV. A young breast cancer survivor is urging women to act on symptoms early. Breast cancer remains the most common cancer among women, with an increase of 25% over the past decade in the number of cases among younger women. Tullamore's Roisin Molloy was 27 and living and working in New Zealand in September 2025 when she noticed a sore lump. She says she felt healthy at the time and wasn't expecting it.
14: I hadn't been doing regular checks because, I mean, I was 27 and I was just living my life. Like, something like breast cancer was never on my radar. So I suppose for me, it was a huge thing of, you know, how long has this been here and what can I do to maybe help other people to, I suppose, avoid this in the future or maybe to catch it earlier, because I hadn't been doing regular checks. And I suppose that was one thing that sat in my mind.
9: Greater understanding of dyslexia in schools and workplaces is being encouraged as part of Dyslexia Awareness Month. Up to 1 in 5 people are estimated to show some signs of the learning difficulty. A series of awareness events are taking place throughout October, including World Dyslexia Awareness Day on Thursday. Rosie Bissett, CEO of the Dyslexia Association of Ireland, says things often improve for young people after school.
15: Ironically enough, if you manage to get through it and get out of leaving cert and get into college further or higher education, things tend to improve significantly. There is maybe more support, more flexibility, but also you get to perhaps pick a subject area that aligns with where your strengths and your skills are.
9: An Offaly singer is doing a hometown gig as part of a national tour. Tullamore's Tullow McKay is playing at the Esker Arts Centre as part of her People Still Cry in Summer tour this Friday. It's part of her 10-day tour for her EP of the same name, off the back of a successful run on the Irish edition of Dancing with the Stars. Ms McKay says it felt like the right time to hit the road.
16: And because I don't have any label, no management, my team is literally my band and people that are helping and supporting me, I was like, I want to do this. I just want to sing. I just want to, you know, connect and find the people that love what I do. And I was like, you know what, let's do a tour. I have this EP that I didn't get to promote because I was doing Dancing with the Stars, and the opportunity came.
9: Finally, news for now, stories about flocks of penguins and a 12-panel quilt made by a local women's group in Laois will be told at this year's Midlands Science Festival. Dr. Niamh Shaw will be talking about her trip to Antarctica in 2023 as part of a global Women in STEM climate activism initiative, Homeward Bound. The event will take place in Portlaoise Library on Saturday the 14th of November from 11am until 1pm. Dr. Shaw says the experience was unforgettable.
17: All around me was these snowy lands. Every day a whale would pop up, or a family of whales or a school of whales, and they'd be feeding. And it was just, what I'll always remember about it, it was just teeming with life. It was like visiting a city of animals. And so you really take your foot off the brake and you see what the world could be like if nature was put back in its place.
9: It's 4 minutes past six.
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0: time, and you know, there was 14 points in 24 minutes of hurling. You know, it's ridiculous. Like, so hats off to the boys in the end. You know, there's a reason you do it, and at the end it took its toll. Like,
1: 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In soccer news, Athlone Town are celebrating being crowned Women's Premier Division champions for the third year in a row. Lily Agside lifted the title on Saturday following their nil-all draw at home to Galway United. Town lifted the title just a week after both winning the league and losing their FAI Cup final against Shelburne, and will play their final two league games against Shelburne and Cork City. Team captain Hannah Wesh says there was mixed emotions last weekend.
2: Yeah, I think last weekend in general was very weird. I mean, we were able to win the regular season without even touching a ball. So we had that moment happen for us the day before, and not really sure how to process that, and especially going to a cup final. It's a lot of weird emotions.
1: In other soccer news, Republic of Ireland manager Heimer Hall Grimson has been singing the praises of midfielder Jack Moylan. The Cardiff City player became a regular starter for Ireland during this Nations League campaign. Hall Grimson hopes that he can continue improving.
3: And just the rise of this player is incredible. When you look back, he was in League One in Ireland, and now he is almost a national treasure, and everybody's speaking about him. So it's a quick rise for the kid, and I hope he will continue on the same path. I don't know where his ceiling is, but no, he's been good.
1: Northern Ireland can guarantee a first place finish in Group 2 in Nations League B tonight. Michael O'Neill's team only need a draw at home to Georgia, with kick-off set for 7:45pm at Windsor Park. Your sports updates on Midlands 103, brought to you by the Dark Horse Bar and Kitchen Athlone. The perfect spot for lunch, dinner or a night out with friends. 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
1: Ministers continue to meet to hammer out the final details of Budget 2027 ahead of its release tomorrow. The Justice Budget has been finalised, with money to recruit 1,000 additional Gardaí next year. There will also be an increased budget for the International Protection Office, which will cover more staffing and extra deportation flights, while an additional allocation has also been given to recruit extra prison officers. And looking at today's currency markets, €1 buys you 84 pence sterling and $1.12, while the ISAC Index of Irish Shares is at 14,315, up 0.4%. Since the opening.
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1: It's now time for today's obituaries. Antoinette Enright Ní Donlan, Ormond House, Borough County Offaly and formerly of Farnahill, Longford, died October the 1st. Removal tomorrow from Boyd's Funeral Home, Burr, to arrive at St Brendan's Church at 10:45 for funeral mass at 11 o'clock, followed by burial in Clonahill Cemetery, Burr. House, private, please. Catherine Connolly Ní Sheeran, Delamere Enfield and late of Castle Daly in County Westmeath, died October the 2nd. Removal tomorrow from her daughter Catherine Clark's home to the Church of the Assumption, Jordanstown, Enfield, arriving at 12 o'clock for funeral mass. Burial afterwards in Kilclee Cemetery, Castle Daly. Catherine's funeral mass will be streamed live on Enfield Rathmoylan Parish webcam. Elizabeth Lily McHugh Ní Bolton, Loughmore, Gieshill, County Offaly, died October the 4th, reposing at Maher's Chapel of Rest, Port Arlington, tomorrow evening from 5 o'clock, with rosary at 7. Removal from her residence on Wednesday morning at 20 past 10, arriving at St Mary's Church, Raheen, for Requiem Mass at 11 o'clock. Funeral afterwards to the Victorian Chapel, Mount Jerome Crematorium, for committal service at 2:30 p.m. Family flowers only, donations if desired, to the Friends of the Midland Regional Hospital in Tullamore. Lily's Requiem Mass will be streamed live on the church webcam. Joan Ging Ní Clerken, Sheen, Eden Derry, County Offaly and late of Monaghan, County Monaghan, died October the 3rd. Funeral Mass tomorrow at 1 o'clock in St Mary's Church, Eden Derry, followed by burial in St Mary's Cemetery. You can also take part in Joan's Funeral Mass via the Eden Derry Parish webcam. Patrick Hogan, Drum, Templemore, County Tipperary and formerly of John Square, Portlaoise, died October the 4th, reposing in Gray's Funeral Home, Templemore, tomorrow evening from 5 until 7 o'clock. Removal on Wednesday to St Mary's Church, Drum, for Requiem Mass at 11:30. Interment in the adjoining cemetery afterwards and family flowers only, please. Iyeshde Garefshid. Our next obituary service will be broadcast after the 9 o'clock news this evening. To view any of the obituaries or the funeral services directory, please visit midlands103.com.

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1: Over the past week, rainfall amounts were above normal across the southeast and near western and southwestern coasts. With changeable weather expected this week, sunshine amounts will likely be around normal. Dry conditions will be moderate or poor this week. While there will be some dry and bright spells, they will be followed by rain or showers. Opportunities for spraying will be limited this week, and there will be some opportunities tomorrow, Tuesday, especially over the northern half of the country once rain and drizzle clears southwards. Right now in Portlaoise, it is 16 degrees.
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Well, the original was released in 1969. And in 1988, got the remix treatment courtesy of Pete Waterman and his crew at PWL. The remix by Phil Harding, actually, one of the big remixers of the 80s. I interviewed him about a year or two ago, I think. Nice guy. But anyway, there you go. The 88 version of I Want You Back made top 10 pretty much everywhere when it was re-released and remixed in the 80s. We also heard From a Flock of Seagulls, Wishing I Had a Photograph of You, and Erasure with Sometimes. The 80s mixtape, it's Midlands 103. Now, hello to Lisa and Orla, who are enjoying the memories. And Siobhan of Mount Melick has picked a good one. And this is it.

0: One of our earlier tunes, 1985, lifted from the Like a Virgin album. Pretty like that song. Too. Yeah, it's one of her early great tracks that she released. Madonna, Angel, hope you enjoyed that. Siobhan, apparently she's happy that you heard that in the radio. Hello to Tom as well. Wants to hear Phil Collins, One More Night. We'll do that next.
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James J.T. Taylor. They actually named a street corner after him in New Jersey. Cool and the Gang. What a great song. That's their biggest UK hit, released in 1981. Phil Collins in there as well with One More Night. If you're looking for a good Phil Collins interview, he sat down recently with Piers Morgan as part of his YouTube series, Piers Morgan Uncensored. I think the interview went on for about an hour. Watched it there over the weekend. And a very, very interesting, candid interview from Phil Collins. So yeah, check that out if you're a fan. One More Night, big song from him. It's the 80s, all the way till 7 on Midlands 103. Going to stay dancing. Got to do the safety dance right now from 1983. It's Men Without Hats.

0: Love it, 1983 Canadian band Men Without Hats and the Safety Dance. On the way, Belinda Carlisle with Leave a Light On.
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Oh, I definitely think they were one of the perfect pop bands of the 80s. Johnny Hates Jazz, Shattered Dreams, Turn Back the Clock, I Don't Want to Be a Hero, Heart of Gold, that one there, Don't Say It's Love, released in 1988. And I'm sure they had a couple of other hits as well that I just can't remember right now. Like that one though. We heard from Belinda Carlisle with Leave a Light On. She likes to waste electricity, that one. Not a bit energy conscious at all. That's it from us. Thanks for listening. Aisling is next with Let's Go Green. She is energy conscious. We're back tomorrow at 3 o'clock for another Drive Time. We leave you with Cyndi Lauper.

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9: At 7, good evening, I'm Tina Gates. A 52-year-old Irish prison officer has died following an incident in Madrid. It's understood the incident, which reportedly involved a taxi, happened in the Spanish capital in the early hours of yesterday morning. The Department of Foreign Affairs says it's aware of the case. Consular assistance is being provided. Thousands of primary and secondary school teachers are engaging in industrial action today. It's the latest move in a widespread dispute over a failure to agree a new public sector pay deal. Katie Gallagher reports.
10: Up to 68,000 secondary and primary school teachers began industrial action today as part of a public service-wide dispute over pay. This initial phase will see ASTI and INTO members only work their contracted hours. John Boyle, INTO General Secretary, explains what this means for primary schools.
11: We won't be doing the Crow Park hours that were introduced in the austerity period, so there's 36 of those. We won't be doing the parent-teacher meetings outside school hours or the staff meetings. So there are additional hours that teachers have been giving for free.
10: ASTI General Secretary Linda Kelly says it will have a similar impact in secondary schools.
12: We'll see changes too. There's non-cooperation with Croke Park hours, non-cooperation with meetings outside of school, and non-cooperation with email and phone communication as well.
10: The dispute centres on the government's failure to address the gap between public service pay and inflation in talks on a new national pay deal. This first day of action comes on UNESCO World Teachers' Day. It's set to step up later this month on October 14th when a public service-wide strike is due to take place.
9: A reduction in student fees of €150 has been agreed this evening in last-minute budget talks. Higher Education Minister James Lawless had sought a €250 cut and for a while today looked as though he'd get nothing. The Minister has also secured a €750 reduction in student fees where a family has two or more children in college, while the SUSE maintenance grants are to increase by 4.5%. Appeal court judges in Belfast have reserved their judgment in the latest legal challenge over the Drumcree parading dispute. The court heard submissions from barristers representing Gervahi Road residents and the Parades Commission. James Gould was in court.
13: Chief Justice Siobhan Keegan said the judges had listened carefully to the arguments and would now consider the written and oral submissions. She said the court hopes to deliver its decision within a swift time frame, but could not give a date. Outside of court, Gervahi Road residents representative Brendan McKenna spoke to reporters. Also speaking was Jamie Bryson, advisor to the Portadown District Orange Order.
14: Our legal team put forward all the arguments. They were very clear on what the situation was in relation to the parade. I don't think we have anything to regret so far.
15: We'll abide by the law. We've abided by the law from the start, and whatever the decision is, we'll abide by it. We approach this as a question of law.
13: A crowd remained outside of court for the whole of the hearing.
9: Daniel Keenahan will attend court in person next week, which will require a significant security operation to be put in place. The 49-year-old, who is accused of directing the activities of a criminal organisation, appeared before the Special Criminal Court today via video link from Portlaoise Prison. Our court's correspondent Frank Rainey reports.
16: Unlike his first court appearance in August, there were no armed guard needed today. Daniel Keenahan appeared before the court remotely from Portlaoise Prison, where he's been held on remand since he was extradited from the UAE. The case was listed for service of book of evidence today, but no real progress is made because his solicitor was unable to make it this afternoon, and as a result the court agreed to adjourn the case until next Monday. Before the hearing concluded, the judges were told it was Mr. Kinahan's preference to attend in person on the next occasion. That will involve a significant security operation, including a protected convoy from prison and armed guardy inside and outside the courthouse. His solicitor, Dara Mackin of Phoenix Law, will apply to come on record next week.
9: And that's your latest news update at 4 minutes past seven.
0: Get the latest news and sport at Midlands183.com. Love the Midlands? Love. Let's go green on Midlands 103 with Airgrid, managing and operating Ireland's electricity grid for a cleaner energy future. Check out airgrid.ie for more.
17: Hello, and you are very welcome to this week's episode of Let's Go Green here on Midlands 103. I hope you're safe and well as you tune into the show this week. A little bit later on, we'll be talking about grants and new additions to the Sustainable Energy Authority of Ireland's grant palette for you to choose from. So if you're thinking about conducting a retrofit on your home or you're trying to keep your energy costs down, please do stay tuned. We'll also be talking about, well, deliberations over cars and whether or not we should be going the EV route and what potential customers are looking at when choosing whether or not to go from a petrol or diesel engine car to that electrical mode. We'll be joined by Conor Falkland a little bit later on in the show today. First things first, though, the Climate Change Advisory Council released its annual review earlier this week, and I'm joined now by Professor Peter Thorne, who is the chair of the Climate Change Advisory

0: identity and what we're actually doing on the ground. So we are fundamentally failing in our first principle of good governance, which is to protect citizens. The government has, if you like, an E- in this regard.
1: Now, we're speaking quite literally hours away from Budget 2027, and one of the strongest messages coming through in this report is that, as you say, the government is treating this overall crisis as perhaps an individual one-off event, maybe a flooding incident along the banks of the River Shannon in Athlone, and then maybe a storm and a power outage in Mayo, that we're not really treating this as an overall and long-term problem.
0: Yeah, and this is the fundamental problem, is that climate change and the impacts of climate change will be the story of our lifetimes, but it is relatively rarely the story of today. And that's a problem when politicians are focused almost inexorably on the here and now, on today, on today's problem. That might be a fossil fuel crisis. It might be a housing crisis, it might be a social care crisis, it might be any number of crises. But climate is always in the background, but climate is humming along. Climate is what is making fundamentally a lot of these problems worse. In fact, in the Intergovernmental Panel on Climate Change in the Synthesis report, we had a really interesting graphic that hasn't had a lot of play, which said, whatever you care about, if it's education, if it's health, if it's sustainability, if you don't address climate, making that sustainable development goal achievable will be harder. So if we don't act on climate, if we don't reduce emissions, if we don't adapt effectively, then everything you care about, you may not care about climate, it's going to be harder.
1: And you know, if the government were to, because I think it's understandable in a way, given the way our electoral system works, that, you know, politicians often at the back of their minds, well, you know, I'm sure they want to do the right thing in the here and now, they are thinking about the next electoral cycle and getting re-elected and perhaps staying in their seat. But if the government was to address climate change as an overarching crisis affecting the country, the economy, healthcare, education, housing, all of that, what would that look like, Peter?
0: It would look like a very different set of governance decisions than we have made, particularly in response to the current fossil fuel crisis. Instead of foregoing billions of revenue in terms of reducing the price of petrol and diesel at the pump, we would have taken that revenue and spent the billions, and I mean billions, not millions, that would now be in the coffers on protecting the most vulnerable in society, on deep retrofits, on solar panels and batteries, which would provide energy independence to huge swathes of society. We could have spent, with the money that has been foregone, we could have bought outright in excess of 80,000 electric vehicles, and that number will rise over the balance of the period of the fuel excise duty holiday. The decisions we're making now are all about short-term acceptability, popularity, electability, not about where we need to be in the long term, and that energy independence is huge. We have the ability to produce all the energy we need from indigenous sources, store it, use it. That puts money into the economy. It stops putting money out of the door to despots in countries that we might not want to actually support.
1: I think it's fair to say that a lot of people are quite uncomfortable, if not perhaps even frightened, about the incoming winter and, you know, paying for fuel, paying to heat the home, paying to put the car on the road. And when they hear perhaps yourself and your colleagues speaking, it's hard to fathom, you know, well, I can't get the car on the road because I can't afford the petrol or the diesel, or, you know, that panicked thinking. So would your vision be that the government just pays outright for retrofits for houses? Because like that, for many people, it's just simply not in the bank account.

0: So that money that they have foregone, that revenue that they have foregone, it could have paid for probably 40,000-50,000 deep retrofits for the most in need.
1: Mm.
0: One of the perversities of the current funding, of current approach, is that we give grants, and those grants are great, but in reality, those grants are only really accessible to the upper earners in society, who either can outright pay the balance or can provide or can access loans at cheap rates to be able to participate. We're not helping enough the very poorest who need support outright. We're throwing a lot of money that ends up being used by the upper earners in society, and we're leaving out that huge chunk in the middle, who, many of whom really want to participate in the transition, but we're not enabling it. We've got to come up with more sensible ways of spending the finite money to support more people to participate more fully in the transition than is currently the case.
1: I know in this report also you're highlighting the planning and planning rezoning in around flood prone sites, and that is something that is, I know, of particular concern in the Midlands, because flooding over the years has been quite severe in some parts of the country. You know, it's one where it can be difficult to manage the balance between building enough houses to get the cost of housing down, mm-hmm. and then building them in a location that is going to be totally safe for it for long term.
0: Well, yes. I mean, we have a housing crisis. We also have a climate crisis. What we don't want to do is try and solve one by putting people in harm's way. There is plenty of land that, in principle, would be available to housing that would not be flood prone. But there are councils even today making decisions to zone for housing development in areas that have flooded in the past or that are known to be at risk of flooding in the right setup of the weather. And that's unforgivable. That's putting people knowingly in harm's way. Imagine the heartbreak. You've bought your house. You've spent maybe 20 years trying to save up, get on the ladder. You finally found someone who's willing to give you a mortgage, and 6 months later it floods, and nobody will insure you, and nobody will buy the property. This is madness, quite frankly, madness.
1: And we have had a year of extremes, from like the deluge of rain and flooding we had at the start of the year to the exceptionally hot summer. We're a bit nervous heading into the winter, and we're really not prepared, are we?
0: We're not prepared. We're not prepared in really important ways. And much of it, as we make clear in the report, is things that could be done. We've made clear in the earlier chapters in the annual review, for example, around the need for shelters where people can go and get simple things, a warm meal, a hot cuppa, a warm shower. Well, the program for government called for provision of funding to affected individuals with minimal paperwork to help them get back on their feet. That is nowhere in sight at the present time. Maybe it will come in the budget, but I'm not going to hold my breath. You know, these are simple things that are necessary to protect people in the immediacy of the moment. But if you want to know what worries me about this winter, you've touched on the prices of fossil fuels. Price of fossil fuel, price of heating oil, price of petrol and diesel is one thing. Absolute scarcity is another issue, and it's something that's not being given the prominence it needs. It may be that we have no oil. We are in a competitive market that is supply constricted right now. there is absolutely no guarantee that in the depths of winter, particularly if it's a cold winter and there's a lot of demand for oil around the Northern Hemisphere, that there will be oil to be had. And then it's not how much is the petrol or diesel costing, it's the fact I can't get any. It's the fact I can't get the heating oil.
1: And no one wants to go back to kilometre-long queues at depots or petrol stations, you know, and I think for many people, they'll remember having to have done that in the past. So this conversation for many people will be quite frightening and perhaps even slightly depressing. And while I don't think it's appropriate to put the blame on individuals for this, is there anything that individuals and householders can be doing at the moment to get through the winter, but also to change the political decision making that we're having in this country?
0: So we can make clear to politicians when they knock on the door that this matters to you. This is that you understand that this is an underlying stressor, that we need to address the climate crisis. But yeah, there's all kinds of things that practically we can do that are no regret decisions. Anything we can do to reduce energy demand, taking half an hour off the heating if you can, putting an extra jumper on. I mean, these are very old fashioned things. My stepfather used to say to me when I was growing up, put on another jumper, don't put on the heating, close that barn door. Close that back door, it's not a barn, those kind of things. Turning lights off when you're not using them, not leaving things on standby. These things might seem inconsequential, but they will add up and they will save you money and they will reduce the stress on electricity, on oil supply, on all of the things that are at risk of being really quite stressed this winter. Because we've seen a 20-odd% reduction in the global supply of oil and gas from the closure of the Strait of Hormuz and the ill-advised war on Iran. And this is going to have consequences.
1: Finally, Peter, I know that there are very strong opinions when it comes to creating maybe solar farms, wind turbines being erected in local areas. You said earlier that we do have the capacity to generate enough electricity or enough fuel to keep our economy going. But that is still, despite all we've been through, that is still a battle that's being fought and people objecting to these developments up and down the country.
0: Yeah, well, I live outside Edenderry, surrounded by wind farms. They're excellent places to go and walk the dog or go for a bike ride or other things. I've seen the industrial scale solar farms. Acceptance is quite quick for many people once they're up, once they're no longer scary things. I mean, fundamentally, if you think those are bad, have you ever visited an open coal mine? Have you ever seen the environmental destruction wrought somewhere else? It might not be your backyard, but it's somebody's backyard by oil and gas extraction industries. There is no free, aesthetically free, disruption-free way necessarily of making or storing energy. But the alternative is we go back and live in caves and don't have electricity and don't have a means to move around. So, you know, there's no such thing as a free lunch in any of this. If you want to be able to live the lifestyle we have, and I want people to be able to move around, to live in houses with electricity, light, to be able to surf the internet, watch TV, whatever it is they want to do to go and do leisure activities. I want people to be able to do all of that. And that is all possible technically without using fossil fuels. But the quid pro quo here is that we need to generate that electricity ourselves. Yes, we can put a lot of stuff on offshore, you can't put all your bets on one chip, on one energy source. We need diversity of energy sources. So we need to be looking at solar for when the sun is shining and the wind's not blowing. Wind for when the wind's blowing but the sun isn't shining. We need batteries. We need a range of other solutions, including very long-term storage solutions. But these all exist. None of this is technical make-believe. It's about the political will and the political direction to do it. It's about the private sector buy-in to it. It's about enabling it. And the longer we worry about individual things and talk about what about is, and the worse the problem's going to get, the more expensive it's going to be to solve.
1: Well, Professor Peter Thorne, Chair of the Climate Change Advisory Council's Adaptation Committee, thank you very much for joining us on Let's Go Green.
0: Thank you.
1: We'll be back after the break.
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1: 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Stephen, you're very welcome back on Let's Go Green.
10: Cheers, Aisling. It's great to be here. Great to be here. Now it's after our announcement we had over the past few days.
1: Yeah, it's been a busy couple of days, I imagine, in the SEAI. And, you know, sometimes we can get a little bamboozled by all the options that are available to us when it comes to grants. So what exactly is the update? What are these new grants that are available for people?
10: Yeah, no, and the update, I suppose, is enhanced grants beyond our enhancements. This February and March, we've further enhanced our grant support for homeowners to help them in that space of, they're in that time of the year where they're looking at their energy bills again and they're turning on their heating. Mm-hmm. We're thinking about energy affordability. So we've brought in 6 or 7 kind of new grants in place, or new enhancements, and they will come into effect on the 6th of October. Now, they're subject to a few implementation arrangements and fine tunings, so just so people to know that. But it's from the outset, just for people to look at our website, sai.ie, around the 6th of October to get that finer detail. But just kind of to go through the new enhancements,
1: yeah,
10: and the
1: please.
10: New grants that have came out. So looking at that core to homeowners in that energy poor space, so the people in receipt of the fuel allowance or the family income support or job seekers allowance, a domiciliary care allowance, you'll see those social welfare criterias on our website. So we have the Warmer Home Scheme, which could be known as the fully funded scheme as well. So we've introduced a 4 kilowatt peak system and a 4 kilowatt hour battery to that standard package. So people who are in receipt of those and are qualified for the Warmer Home Scheme now, they can get a fully funded 4 kilowatt system. So it could be 10 to 12 solar PV panels on the roof and a 5 kilowatt hour battery, and it's all fully funded.
1: And that's because, Stephen, that the battery wasn't included up until now. So if you were generating more electricity than you were using, it was getting wasted. You weren't able to store it.
10: That's correct. So we're giving people the chance that, okay, well, I'm generating more electricity. I can top up my battery at night and maybe use it during the day when the cent per kilowatt hour or the cost of electricity is higher. So it's fully funded as well. So we're focusing in on energy affordability and that kind of energy poor cohort. On top of that, through the solar PV scheme, which is kind of a mainstream program we have, and you can go onto our website and see it. If people aren't going down that Warmer Homes route, they can apply online via the solar PV scheme and get a 4 kilowatt system and a 5 kilowatt hour battery if they're in receipt of those social welfare allowances for grants of up to 9K. Okay, so they're not going down the Warmer Homes route, but they just want to link in with the solar PV system. So it's a fairly sizable grant of up to 9K or a 4 kilowatt solar PV system on the roof and your battery storage as well. So it encourages people in receipt of the fuel allowance there and other social welfare supports to kind of look into that as well. So they're the two, the kind of interventions and enhancements we've added for people who are in receipt of that fuel allowance and in that energy poor category, and so on. In terms of branching out from that and expanding into the space where we have the solar PV scheme for the medically vulnerable.
1: Yes, this, now a full disclosure, this is of personal interest to me, but I think it's of great benefit to people.
10: Oh, it's huge. So if homeowners are on that life support category in the priority services register, there is a fully funded approach now that allows for a 4 kilowatt system as well.
1: Okay.
10: And a kilowatt hour battery, which is a fairly substantial renewable generation kind of setup and the ability to store energy and use it at times. So I would ask people to contact their utility providers just to make sure they're on that list. And they'll be on that list. You might know yourself, Ashley, mm-hmm. if there's medical needs that need electrical power.
1: So it might be dialysis. Ventilators. Like I know myself, Stephen, because I'm type 1 diabetic, the refrigerator needs to keep my medication at a certain temperature. The insulin pump needs to be charged, because without these things, unfortunately, we don't survive.
10: Yeah.
1: They're very, very vital pieces of technology. So, Stephen, what's the process on that one? Because I know there's been recently a lot of talk online, perhaps people getting quite exercised around it. So talk us through how you go through that one.
10: It's relatively simple, Aisling. You have to engage with your utility provider, okay? And they'll confirm that you're on that priority list. And from there, they will organise, they will liaise with SEI, and they will organise a registered solar PV installer to come out and look at the home and install the installation for you and talk you through the process and how it works and how it's going to support your household and your bills and the supply of electricity and so forth. And then it's fully funded. Okay, so it's at no cost to the homeowner. And the payment will go to the installer, and the installer will manage the whole application process, engagement with the ESB networks and so forth. So it's a fairly simplified process, but the first port of call would be for the homeowner just to call the utility company and start talking about, am I on that priority register list, and go from there.
1: And again, full disclosure, personal experience here, your energy provider is not on that system, you can contact the SEAI directly, can't you, in that? Because the likes of for instance, is not participating in the scheme.
10: Yes, exactly.
1: Okay.
10: Do you know what I mean? And we'll try and move it. But from my understanding, a lot of the energy providers now are in that space and are moving towards that space. If you're coming against challenges like that, do contact SEI via the email address on the website, and we look into that and work through that with you.
1: And like, and the reason I'm sharing that is because actually I was in that situation and I had to call the SEAI and speak to some of your colleagues, and everybody just, it was very quick. I was talked through the process, you know, and what I needed to do, and like, you know, just to have, and the one thing that I would say is that if you are in that situation, have the MPRN number handy, because when I picked up the phone the first time, Steve, and I'd forgotten that bit of information.
10: It is.
1: But it's actually relatively straightforward in at least getting the interest registered.
10: Relatively straightforward, and there's a dedicated resources within SEI looking after that medically vulnerable side of the solar PV scheme. But I'm delighted you mentioned the MPRN. We link all our grants up to the MPRN.
1: Yeah.
10: So whatever grant route you're taking, we have three grant routes on the website for all budgets and ambitions in terms of your energy efficiency journey. That MPRN number is key because it's linked up to the grant. So always have that ready, and people can find that at the top right-hand corner of their electricity bill.
1: Yes, and
10: so on.
1: And it just makes the phone call or the form filling it a little bit easier to just have it to hand.
10: I've been in that place myself, Aisling, where I've called a utility company or a bank and I hadn't got one bit of information with me, and I'm running around the house panicking.
1: Yeah.
10: And I'm after waiting online for about 10, 15 minutes. Not ready. Yeah. So it just helps the stress levels, as they say.
1: Yes, I've had those conversations where I'm not ripping up those good wooden floors. They cost a lot of money to put down.
10: Not at all. We get cases where people are doing serious upgrades, and a part of it is kind of, I'm going to break up the floors because that's what I'm doing, or I've old suspended timber floors and there's a lot of air underneath. I'm going to take a different approach, but that's part of a bigger project. So to help people on that journey now, we have a 14.5K grant on the heat pump. That includes the new €2,000 boiler scrappage amount as well, so it's fairly sizable. But we've also introduced a grant for battery energy storage systems of €600 for homes built and occupied before 2025. So that's getting people into that space where they're thinking of getting energy from the grid, say at nighttime. They might have a tariff where they can get cheap electricity. They could have an EV or a battery tariff. So they're charging their battery at night, and they're controlling it, and they're able to use that cheap energy, cheap electricity during the day. So during that peak in the morning or peak in the evening when the cent per kilowatt hour, so their high bills, their high rates are in place, so they can operate their systems more intelligently. So there's a €600 grant for a standalone battery energy storage system on the system as well. So I'd encourage people to go onto our website around the 6th of October and get familiar with the detail and the technology and start talking to the solar PV and electrical contractors out there via Safe Electric on how these work and get an understanding and so forth. Like typically we'd say if a homeowner installed a 4 kilowatt system, so 10 to 12 panels on the roof, and they installed a 5 kilowatt hour battery as well, they could save in the order of £800-900 a year on their bill, which is fairly substantial type of thing. So people need to start thinking like that, especially at a time where people's energy bills are so volatile.
1: On that, Stephen, there is, I suppose, a thought process, and our previous interviewee brought it up. Like, you've got one category of grant that covers for people who might be on, say, in receipt of some level of social welfare payments.
10: Yeah.
1: But you've got that often referred to as squeezed middle, who may very well want to make these changes, but the bank account is not looking great by the end of the month, and feel that they're left out of this process because it's just so expensive.
10: And actually, the majority of our homeowners are in that place. Like, the most popular grant we administer is via our individual home energy upgrade scheme. And that scheme is designed to take homeowners on that journey, possibly over a 3, 4, 5, 6 year period. So they're doing attic insulation in year one, cavity wall insulation possibly in year two, and there's an 80% grant on those two measures. So it's a really good grants, and you're reducing your energy usage by in the order of 50-60% if you insulate your attic and your walls, and then you move into the renewable heating space. So you're looking at your 14.5k grant, and you're coming on par with the cost of a boiler there. When you take into account the supply and fit cost of the heat pump and the 14.5k grant, it's important for people to say, do you know what? It's actually it's in a space now where it's cheaper to install a heat pump, but they're doing it over a 5 to 6 year period, which it makes it that bit more affordable, but it is that squeezed middle. And for people to understand that there is a process there, and they can set their journey out and do year 1, 2, and maybe year 3.5, they can move into the heating space and so forth. But that is the most popular grant. We've kind of designed our systems around that as well, so people take a piecemeal approach and so forth. We have the one-stop shop program that that looks at a whole house retrofit if people want to do a whole house upgrade in 12 months. There's significant grants there, and that grant is deducted up front as well to make it that bit more affordable. But the majority of people are in that individual energy upgrade route that's categorized on our website.
1: Okay, and it can be done in that, I suppose, for want of a better phrase, piecemeal fashion, where you're tackling one bit
10: 100%,
1: bit actually, by bit.
10: And 73,000 applications will come to our systems this year. And the majority of that 73,000 will be individual energy measure focused.
1: Okay.
10: So that's the space where people are, and they'll be in the order of 11,000 in that energy poor space.
1: Yeah.
10: But the main thing is there's a solution for every homeowner to suit their circumstances and budgets.
1: Okay. Well, Stephen Farrell, Programme Manager with the Sustainable Energy Authority of Ireland. Of course, the website is seai.ie, Stephen. And
10: IE.
1: We have to mention, make sure it's a registered electrical contractor.
10: Correct. Yes. On the system, and our registered installers are on the system. And just to point out one important fact, we've extended our solar PV year of construction eligibility to pre-2025. It was pre-2021, so it's important people will know that. So it brings a number of newer homes into the space, but it means there's an opportunity for them to become even more renewable focused and generate their own renewable electricity. So, as I said, the implementation around the 6th of October, keep an eye on the website for the finer details and get looking around and talking to the experts.
1: Stephen Farrell of the Sustainable Energy Authority of Ireland, thank you so much for your time. We'll be back after the break.
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1: 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Conor, you are very welcome to the programme. You are, of course, with CarZone, the country's largest online retailer of cars. Conor, is that fair to say?
16: Well, one of, and certainly a, a,
15: an organisation that sees an awful lot of the motoring consumer. So really, anybody who's buying a car, particularly a second-hand car, they will certainly come to CarZone, you know, as part of their research, and, you know, to buy their cars as well. So that, I guess, gives us a good sense of exactly what the motoring punter is thinking, if you like. And we get a lot of that in feedback from the customers and visitors to the site.
1: And it doesn't take a genius to figure out that right now money and the cost of running a vehicle is really at the forefront of people's minds, isn't it?
15: Yeah, very much so. And look, I'm 30 years talking to and about and with motorists in Ireland. And, you know, over the years, some things become really important. I remember when the cost of motor insurance was so huge, we could scarcely talk about anything else. But, you know, in common with the rest of the planet, our problem this year is energy prices and fuel prices. And they haven't been good since the Russian invasion of Ukraine. But obviously, 2026 really did take a global shock. And we're shocked in Ireland as well. So we're seeing that in our politics, we're seeing it in the cost of our fuel, and we're seeing it in our car buying behaviours. There might actually be silver linings, Aisling, to this global situation. It's a real boost for electric vehicles.
1: Yes.
15: So more and more Irish motorists are thinking electric. Now, the technology is getting better, the car choice is getting better, but absolutely, the consumer is looking at the cost of petrol and diesel and thinking, my God, I better think about electric at least for the next car.
1: And I know that I know the EV sales so far in 2026 have been very strong, but CarZone, you've put out this new survey and found that, you know, 56% of drivers are considering moving to an electric vehicle, an EV, but that they're worried about the cost of electricity also going up.
15: And you can understand why. So it's interesting, you know, there's a cohort of people out there who say, oh my God, diesel and petrol have got so expensive, I'm definitely going to go electric. And then there's a smaller cohort, it's only about a quarter of all consumers, but they're looking at the situation and they're saying, oh my God, electricity is going up 8%, and who knows what's happening in the future. If electricity goes up like this, then I don't want to go near an EV. So, I mean, it's an interesting dynamic. I guess nobody likes rising prices and it makes everybody a bit more nervous. But I still think the direction of travel is clear. You know, it's diesel, it's petrol, it's oil that's getting more hit. And we do want to transition away from oil, and the consumer is getting that. So to have over half of all new cars sold in Ireland this year to be electric vehicles, that's a thumping number. And diesel, which was everybody's fuel of choice 10 years ago, is almost dropping out of the new market entirely. Still plenty of second-hand diesels. They're actually often a very good option for people. But in the brand new car market, they're just not buying diesel anymore out there. It's nearly all about electric vehicles.
1: Conor, there will still be, and I have this debate with my friends all the time, that there is a feeling that there's nothing like a diesel engine, and you hear the sound of it, and it's clearly it's always going to be better and more powerful than an electrical vehicle. Like, are we getting at enough people about the importance of switching away from fossil fuels?
15: We are, Aisling, but I'm not convinced that it's the fossil fuel argument that's persuading them. Now, you might think it should be, but really what's persuading them to move is the quality of the product. And really, if you've never driven an electric car, if you've only ever driven diesel, it's like remembering the first time you picked up a smartphone and put down the old brick. Mm-hmm. It really does feel like new and better technology. They drive beautifully. They've got acceleration that would leave a performance car to shame. They're extremely smooth. They're very, very efficient. And as I say, you feel the quality of the technology. They are the future. And look, there are problems that come with them. We need to build a charging network. We need to help people to buy them because they are expensive when you buy them straight off. Lots and lots of things we need to do, but they are a huge improvement on burning fossilized oil, which is scarce and has to be sourced in some of the nastiest parts of the world and is shaking the whole world economy at the moment. Everything we do to move away from that, even if you didn't care about climate, it's all got to be good for Ireland to move in the direction of EVs.
1: You brought me back there. I remember my late father now bought a BMW 5D, and I remember it being so proud of the fact that he could get this. This is the dream car. And at the time, I was driving a hybrid, and I was finally allowed to drive it. Now, bearing in mind, I had been driving on the roads for many, many years at this point, but I was finally trusted to drive his vehicle. Well, what do you think? And I was like, God, doesn't move as well as the hybrid. And the face, yes, the jaw just dropped, because they are like, I'm sorry, but electrical vehicles, like they are, I am converted. I will absolutely admit that. Like, because once I drove it the first time, that was me done. But there is nervousness. And I know you're saying about the technological improvements, and they are in many ways becoming more affordable because there's more choice in the newer side of the market. There's more options for people. But some people are still nervous about the reliability, the range, the batteries in buying a second-hand EV.
15: Yeah, I mean, some people are still kind of late adopters, as a marketer might say. But as the months go by, as the years go by, EVs are becoming more and more proven out there on the road. So you might have a typical person who says, oh, do you know, I just don't quite trust an EV. And what if I got stuck? And what about the charging network? But as the years go by, they now know two or three people in their friend group who have an EV, and they all swear by them. They may well have had the opportunity to drive one once or twice themselves, and they're going to go, oh God, you know, this really is very nice. So we're becoming familiar with them. The other thing which was true a few years ago, but is diminishing now, people were worried about battery life. Would the batteries, you know, diminish in value? And would the car then be just rubbish for resale? Would it, you know, be a totally depreciating asset? And those were probably fair questions 3 or 4 years ago. But actually, real world experience is proving the opposite. Batteries are actually lasting a little longer in the field than had been expected. And there's now a really respectable second-hand market for EVs. And CarZone, the nature of our site and the way we engage with people, we actually see that first. So we can clearly see that there's growing searches for second-hand EVs. And that's something that's only going to snowball. On the new car market at the moment, there's more EV options lower down the price range. You can get a really good sort of small family saloon equivalent in EV for a relatively modest price. Doesn't have to be an executive price tag, can be fairly modest. And those are going to become available as second-hand cars in a few years' time. So all of that means it's sort of becoming self-sustaining. And for over 50% of new car sales this year to already be EV, you know, that tells you that we're getting there. We're not getting there as fast as government said we were going to, but we are getting there for sure.
1: Now, you mentioned infrastructure. We have the government will be announcing its budget tomorrow, literally a matter of hours away. And, you know, we've had, over the years, there's been decrease in grants, and maybe there's an argument that there's not as many incentives as could be beneficial when it comes to buying an EV and getting that electrical charger. And then we don't see enough of the infrastructure on the roads as of yet. What are your thoughts on it? Like, if you could speak to the two ministers in charge tonight before the budget's announced tomorrow, and they were to do exactly what you wanted, what would you be looking for them to do in terms of getting more people on this EV road?
15: Yeah, well, actually, we have had the conversation with Minister Dara O'Brien, and you'll see actually just on the CarZone website, the chat we had with him. There was an extra EV grant that was brought in during the year, but it was a limited small number. It maxed out at 2,000 buyers. It was gone straight away. Now, the minister told us then that it was a proof of concept, if you like, and that he would look very favourably on a more sustained scheme for 2027. I would love to see that, and we'll find out whether it comes true or not. But I do think government could do more to help. Remember, it is our strategic priority as a country to move us away from fossil fuels and onto EVs. And government's got a really aggressive target, but they have to do things to help that. There's a little bit of a buying grant, but it's only a little bit.
1: It's tiny, really, isn't it, Connor?
15: In the scheme of things, it is, Aisling, yeah, it doesn't really boil the pot. And likewise, there's a bit of help to put in your home charger. But I tell you, government could be doing a lot more. Yes, I'd like to see a better tax break on EVs. I think that's worth doing. I'd like to see a scrappage scheme, such was done successfully of old. You know, scrap an older fossil fuel car if you're replacing with a new EV. I think they could do that. But they have to be a little more creative. For example, one of the big barriers is the availability of home charging. We might talk about the public network separately, but I would avoid the public network. It's really, really expensive. EVs pay you back if you can do home charging. Now, there are a lot of places, apartments, people living in the centre of towns, lots of people who don't have front gardens or don't have off-street parking, lots and lots of places where it's difficult to get in a home charger. But it can be done with help. I mean, there's new technology like boom chargers, for example, that will stretch out over a path. A good piece of street furniture can plug your car in. I've seen a really clever invention, I think, from Holland. It's a curbstone.
1: Yes.
15: Essentially, it just looks like the curbstone. But it's got a plug in it. It's your curbstone. You can plug your EV into it. Now, local authorities, the length and breadth of the country, should be helping consumers to do things like that. In fact, they're doing the very opposite. They're blocking them.
1: Mm-hmm.
15: There are cases in Dublin where they've told them to take those things out because they don't have permission. Now, that is just pulling really against what you want people to do. You need to help facilitate home charging so that more and more people switch to electric. I mean, that is an important strategic priority, even if there wasn't a war on, even if there wasn't an oil price worry this year.
1: And that's a very good point, because I know people will argue that there are accessibility issues with the curbside charging and with these booms, that there might be potential safety issues. But actually, if there was a national facilitation of them, like a plan as to how they are to be facilitated by every local authority in the country, at least then people would know what they can do. Because at the moment, it seems a little bit like potluck.
15: But you know what? They can improve their attitude without waiting for a plan. We do know that it's policy to facilitate people who want to move to EV. So don't just automatically by default be wagging your finger and saying to people, you can't do that. Come and tell us what we can do. Find ways to say yes, not reasons to say no. And I think that is a frustration. Nowhere worse than in Dublin. But, you know, I would imagine local authorities in the Midlands have their foibles as well. And it's one of those barriers that's holding people back. Now, I'd like government to look at that and really try and push the EV revolution, if we can call it that. The other one that we're regularly criticised for is that the public charging network is a bit slow to roll out. It's not as comprehensive as it is in certain other European countries. That is true. It's starting to be less and less true. There are over 3,000 public chargers, seeing them in more and more places. But it is probably still a bit of an inhibitor. Now, personally, I think the public charge network won't be that important going forward, because much better to charge the car at home. And as the models improve, Aisling, I mean, 2027 models, 28, 29, 30, they're starting to be offered with like 800 kilometer ranges, 900 kilometer ranges. When you've got that much range in your EV, you're just not going to need the public charge network. You know, if I can drive from Dublin to Kerry and back again on a single charge, I'm very unlikely to be stuck at the motorway. And so some of the things that we're looking at now may be less important as time goes by, and some may be proved more important. And definitely what's more important is help people buy the things and help them charge them at home. You know, that is happening, but you sort of feel it's happening despite government rather than because of them.
1: Well, Conor Faulknin, independent motoring expert with CarZone.ie, thank you so much for joining us on Let's Go Green.
15: It's indeed, Aisling. Pleasure.
1: We'll be back after the break.
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1: 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So that meeting is taking place tomorrow evening, the 6th of October at 7 p.m. in St. Mary's Youth and Community Centre in Tullamore. And the group is looking for new members. So if you'd like to come along, find out what they've been doing in their first year of activities, you will get all the information there tomorrow at 7 p.m. in St. Mary's Youth Centre, Tullamore. And my thanks to all the guests to today's show. Conor Faulkner, of independent motoring expert from carzone.ie. Professor Peter Thorne from the Climate Change Advisory Council. And of course, Stephen Farrell from the SEAI. I'll be back same time next week with another edition of Let's Go Green here on Midlands 103. 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I hope you have a great week. 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
0: At 8, good evening, I'm Tina Gates. A 52-year-old Irish prison officer has died following an incident in Madrid. It's understood the incident, which reportedly involved a taxi, happened in the Spanish capital in the early hours of yesterday morning. The Department of Foreign Affairs says it's aware of the case. Consular assistance is being provided. Thousands of primary and secondary school teachers are engaging in industrial action from today. It's the latest move in a widespread dispute over a failure to agree a new public sector pay deal. Katie Gallagher reports.
2: Up to 68,000 secondary and primary school teachers began industrial action today as part of a public service-wide dispute over pay. This initial phase will see ASTI and INTO members only work their contracted hours. John Boyle, INTO General Secretary, explains what this means for primary schools.
6: We won't be doing the Croke Park hours that were introduced in the austerity period, so there's 36 of those. We won't be doing the parent-teacher meetings outside school hours or the staff meetings. So they're additional hours that teachers have been giving for free.
2: ASTI General Secretary Linda Kelly says it will have a similar impact in secondary schools.
23: We'll see changes too. There's non-cooperation with Croke Park hours, non-cooperation with meetings outside of school, and non-cooperation with email and phone communication as well.
2: The dispute centres on the government's failure to address the gap between public service pay and inflation in talks on a new national pay deal. This first day of action comes on UNESCO World Teachers Day. It's set to step up later this month on October 14th when a public service-wide strike is due to take place.
0: A reduction in student fees of €150 has been agreed this evening in last-minute budget talks. Higher Education Minister James Lawless had sought a €250 cut, but for a while today looked as though he'd get nothing. The minister has also secured a €750 reduction in student fees where a family has two or more children in college, while the SUSE maintenance grants are to increase by 4.5%. Appeal court judges in Belfast have reserved their judgment in the latest legal challenge over the Drumcree parading dispute. The court heard submissions from barristers representing Gervahi Road residents and the Parades Commission. James Gould was in court.
24: Chief Justice Siobhan Keegan said the judges had listened carefully to the arguments and would now consider the written and oral submissions. She said the court hopes to deliver its decision within a swift time frame, but could not give a date. Outside of court, Gervahi Road residents represent Representative Brendan McKenna spoke to reporters. Also speaking was Jamie Bryson, advisor to the Portadown District Orange Order.
25: Our legal team put forward all the arguments. They were very clear on what the situation was in relation to the parade. I don't think we have anything to regret so far.
26: We'll abide by the law. We've abided by the law from the start, and whatever the decision is, we'll abide by it. We approach this as a question of law.
24: A crowd remained outside of court for the whole of the hearing.
0: Daniel Keenahan will attend court in person next week, which will require a significant security operation to be put in place. The 49-year-old, who's accused of directing the activities of a criminal organisation, appeared before the Special Criminal Court today via video link from Portlaoise Prison. Our courts correspondent Frank Rainey reports.
27: Unlike his first court appearance in August, there were no armed Gardaí needed today. Daniel Keenahan appeared before the court remotely from Portlaoise Prison, where he's been held on remand since he was extradited from the UAE. The case was listed for service of book of evidence today, but no real progress is made because his solicitor was unable to make it this afternoon, and as a result the court agreed to adjourn the case until next Monday. Before the hearing concluded, the judges were told it was Mr. Kinahan's preference to attend in person on the next occasion. That will involve a significant security operation, including a protected convoy from prison and armed Gardaí inside and outside the courthouse. His solicitor, Dara Mackin of Phoenix Law, will apply to come on record next week.
0: And that's your latest news update at 4 minutes past eight.
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28: Continuing cloudy tonight with further outbreaks of rain and drizzle. Some patchy mist and fog will also develop overnight. Lows of 10 to 13 degrees with light variable winds. Dull, damp and misty tomorrow with rain slowly clearing. A cooler day with highs of 11 to 18 degrees. Cooler in the north with light to moderate northerly breezes.
3: Midlands 103 weather. With Mullingar Autos Volkswagen. 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Country Roads with Joe Cooney with Hugo Lunum Motors Cloughin. HugoLunum.ie.
28: A very good evening to you. Yes, Monday's nearly done, so let's leave Monday blues behind. Good evening and welcome along to Country Roads and Midlands 103. John Cusack in for Joe, and I'm in every night this week with you for 2 hours of the very best of Irish and American country music. The classics, the favourites, and plenty of great songs to get you through the night. Country Roads is on air from 8 to 10, so let's make Monday night sound better. 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

0: Niall Toner and Andrea Booth, Money. Yes, we need it, we don't need it, but where you have pets and all that sort of stuff, you definitely need it. Welcome along to Country Roads on Midlands 103. John Cusack sitting in for Joe Cooney. And I can tell you, Joe is in Nashville on a fantastic trip. And I was chatting him on Saturday morning before he left. And we're going to try have a live link at some night this week. I don't know when, but we'll definitely be talking to Joe. I've seen some of his videos already on Facebook, and he's having a ball out there. Well done, Joe. 083 3010 103 is our text and WhatsApp line. And of course, powered by the home of Offaly's top-selling car brand, Lamb Brothers Toyota, Arden Road, Tullamore. Let me know what you would like to hear tonight, something to get off your chest. Maybe we're looking at the Late Late Show on Friday night for the country special. I'd love to get some opinions on it and what you thought of it. And we'll chat throughout the programme. I thought Glen Campbell's daughter was absolutely fantastic. And I would say, because I am a huge Glen Campbell fan myself. Okay, coming up, we have Louise Morrissey and a great song from Chris Lockery on Midlands 103.
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0: beautiful version of Remember When from by Chris Lockery, and that actually comes from his Here for a Good Time album. Rochford Bridge is Chris Lockery, yes. Before that, we Louise Morrissey and Summer of My Dreams. Now, a couple of people to say hello to. Teresa is looking for Jimmy Buckley. Yes, Teresa, we have that on the system tonight. A big shout out to John in Gieschel, who said he loves that version of Remember When. Big shout out to Marie, who's looking for Logue and McCall. Yes, Marie will hopefully get that in. And Margaret Cleary for looking for Pat Hayes. Now, a couple of people who want to wish a happy birthday to, for Catherine Weir in Kilclongford, celebrating a very happy birthday today, and enjoy your week ahead. That comes in from Mary and Thomas. And also a very happy birthday to Carmel Smith in Tullamore, also from Mary and Thomas. And to say, enjoy your birthday. Yes, now it's time for...
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0: Community Diary, Monday the 5th of October. Cláistne of Cormac invites you to their open night this Thursday night from 7 to 9pm. 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Looking forward to meeting everyone then on the night. Carlstown Kinnegad GAA are holding their Monster Drive-In Bingo at Kinnegad GAA Grounds on Sunday the 18th of October at 2pm. Spot prizes on the day. Total prize money $7,000 to be won on the day, including jackpot prize of $2,000, which must go on the day. Mercy Secondary School Kilbeggan invites 6th class students and their families to the open night at 7:30pm this Thursday. Prospective students will have the opportunity to tour the state-of-the-art campus with staff and sample all that the school has to offer. More information is available at mercykilbeggan.ie. Have you ever wanted to learn how to play bridge? Bridge lessons are complete for beginners and available at Mullingar Bridge and Amenity Centre starting Thursday at 8pm. This is a 10-week course. 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For more information, visit CBAI inquiries to Joan at 087-416-0724. 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

Dwight Yoakam, If There Was A Way on Country Roads on Midlands 103. John in for Joe tonight, and we are just coming up on 20 to 9 on this Monday night. Yes, a couple of more requests. Requests from Laura, looking for some Garth Brooks. We'll see what we can do in the second hour, Laura. And Noel is looking for Christy Hennessy. Yes, Noel, we have him lined up on the second hour of the show tonight. And we'll say hello to Tara and all the gang in Angelo's and Clonisley, tuned into Country Roads, enjoying the country music, the best of American and Irish. Okay, we're just going to have a quick brief rundown on last Friday night's Little Late Show Country Special. And there were some mixed reviews and mixed reactions, particularly to Nathan Carter being inducted into the Hall of Fame. But look, I suppose there's never... some people thought that there was other more worthy artists who've been on the road a lot longer than Nathan has. But obviously he was voted in by, I think the panel is made up of other stars, whatever, and they felt that he was a very worthy recipient, and he was very humble in receiving the award. And I think he got totally surprised when they started singing The Wagon Wheel. They also, Dolly Parton's life and legacy was well remembered on Friday night's show, with special interviews with those who encountered Dolly's talent and a warmth over the years, and performances from those who have been inspired by her songwriting. Glen Campbell's Daughter was absolutely amazing, and particularly with that song, Gentle on My Mind. 083 3010 103 is our text and WhatsApp line. I would love to hear what you would like to hear on this Monday night, on the 5th of October in the year of our Lord, 2020.

0: Aidan Clerken, Think of Me When You're Lonely on Country Roads Midlands 103. And before that, we had David James, The Girl from Connemara. But the song I want to go back to is Jim McCann, Easy and Slow. I couldn't believe that Jim died in 2015. Yes, and there's something really special about the way Jim McCann sings a song. I mean, he, you know, nothing is overdone. It's just a great voice, a great story, and plenty of feeling in it. And he does a fantastic, obviously, on Grace, but was a huge fan. I remember Jim McCann, remember on the afternoon show, was it Anne O'Dwyer? If somebody can tell me the other presenter, let me know on 0818 300 103, if you remember that afternoon show. Jim McCann featured on it regularly. I don't think Derek Davis was on it at that stage. I'm going back a long, long way now. You might just be able to remember that. I think some of our listeners will. Big shout out to Nelly, tuned in tonight looking for a song of my choice. Yeah, I'm going to dedicate that to you, Nelly. Think of Me When You're Lonely. I think you'll be in with me on Wednesday night. Looking forward to that. She spoils us all here on Midlands 103. Coming up, we have one from Michelle Murphy, The River Shannon.
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Yes, Michelle Murphy, the River Shannon. Yes, we're heading towards the news, and John Hogan is taking us there with "Thank God I'm a Country Boy."

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9: At 9, good evening, I'm Tina Gates. The point at which people pay the higher rate of income tax is to rise by €2,500 in tomorrow's budget. Sources say discussions this evening landed on a tax package that will benefit some people to the tune of €700 or €800 a year. The amount available to first-time buyers through the Help to Buy scheme is also set to increase by €5,000 to €35,000, while ministers confirmed they will lift the carbon tax on kerosene to ease the burden on families who use oil to heat their home. Speaking outside government buildings earlier this evening, Tánaiste and Finance Minister Simon Harris said the context to tomorrow's budget needs to be remembered.
10: This country is in a good economic place. There does need to be some sense of context to that discussion, because when I go to European meetings and look at colleagues around the table, they're delivering budgets that are often having to cut public spending or look at how you increase taxation. We should never forget we didn't get here by accident. We got here because of a huge, hugely amount of hard work by the Irish people.
9: Gardaí appealing for witnesses after a teenage boy was pushed into a bin, which was then pushed onto the tracks at Harmanstown Dart Station in Dublin. It happened at around 8 o'clock last night during an incident of public disorder. The boy was treated for injuries at the scene. Dublin City councillors are calling for urgent government action on the regulation and safety of rickshaws operating in the capital. The move follows the death of a woman who suffered catastrophic injuries in a collision involving a rickshaw on Northwall Quay last month. An emergency motion before Dublin City Council is seeking clarity on licensing, insurance, roadworthiness and enforcement. Around 70,000 teachers are no longer carrying out duties outside their core working hours after industrial action kicked off today. Members of the ASTI and INTO are withdrawing from tasks, including supervising pupils before and after school. The action's part of an ongoing dispute over the failure to reach a new public sector pay agreement. Both unions are also due to take part in a wider public service strike on October 14th. Eric Nelligan's assistant principal at St. Munchan's College, Limerick, he outlines some of the changes in day-to-day work.
11: Like in the old days, we have to go to a notice board and we have to read what our cover, our supervision, where we get homework to give to classes if we're covering them, all that type of stuff. So it's just kind of, it's taking away the modern element of emailing through to work. Students are affected now because teachers are no longer accepting homework through Teams or through digitally. All the homework has to be handed in manually.
9: Michael Flatley has announced the death of his wife, Niamh O'Brien, at the age of 52. The former dancer who performed in Riverdance and Lord of the Dance had been unwell in recent weeks. In a statement, he described his wife of 20 years as his best friend and the most loving mother, wife and person. The couple have one son, Michael St. James. Appeal court judges in Belfast have reserved their judgment in the latest legal challenge over the Drumcree parading disputes. Barristers for Gervahi Road residents argued the decision to permit the Orange Order march was legally flawed and irrational. The hearing comes 8 days into the standoff, with residents continuing to oppose the parade through the largely nationalist area. Tom Kelly, columnist at the Irish News, says he doesn't feel that there's an end to the matter coming anytime soon.
12: I think this is going to go the whole hog. The Orange Order have already determined that this is going to the European Court of Human Rights because they're quoting law precedent from the European Court of Human Rights on the right to march. But I imagine this is the third round in what could go on to a Supreme Court and could go on to the European Court of Human Rights. It'll not be quick.
9: A 52-year-old Irish prison officer has died following an incident involving a taxi in Madrid in Spain early yesterday morning. The Department of Foreign Affairs says it's aware of the case and consular assistance is being provided. And that's your latest news update at 4 minutes past nine.
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13: It's now time for this evening's obituaries. Antoinette Enright, Ní Donnan, Ormond House, Burr, County Offaly and formerly of Farnahill, Longford, died October the 1st. Removal tomorrow from Boyd's Funeral Home, Burr, to arrive at St. Brendan's Church at 10:45 a.m. for funeral mass at 11 o'clock, followed by burial in Clonahill Cemetery, Burr. House, private, please. Catherine Connolly, Ní Sheeran, Delamere, Enfield and late of Castle Daly, County Westmeath, died October the 2nd. Removal tomorrow from her daughter Catherine Clark's home to the Church of the Assumption, Jordanstown, Enfield, arriving at 12 o'clock for funeral mass. Burial afterwards in Kilclee Cemetery, Castle Daly. Catherine's funeral mass will be streamed live on Enfield Rathmoylan Parish webcam. Elizabeth Lily McHugh, Ní Bolton, Lochmore, Gishel, County Offaly, died October the 4th. Reposing at Maher's Chapel of Rest, Port Arlington, tomorrow evening from 5 with rosary at 7. Removal from her residence on Wednesday morning at 20 past 10, arriving to St. Mary's Church, Raheen, for Requiem Mass at 11. Funeral afterwards to the Victorian Chapel, Mount Jerome Crematorium, for committal service at 2:30. Family flowers only, donations if desired to the Friends of the Midland Regional Hospital, Tullamore. Lily's Requiem Mass will be streamed live on church webcam. Joanne Ging, Ní Clerkin, Sheehan, Edenderry, County Offaly and late of Monaghan, County Monaghan, died October the 3rd. Funeral mass tomorrow at 1 o'clock in St. Mary's Church, Edenderry, followed by burial in St. Mary's Cemetery. You can also take part in Joan's funeral mass via Edenderry Parish webcam. Patrick Hogan, Drum, Templemore, County Tipperary and formerly of John Square, Port Laois, died October 4th, reposing in Gray's Funeral Home, Templemore, tomorrow evening from 5 until 7 o'clock. Removal on Wednesday to St. Mary's Church, Drum, for Requiem Mass at 11:30, interment in the adjoining cemetery afterwards, family flowers only please. Our next obituary service will be broadcast after the 7:30 news tomorrow morning. To view any of the obituaries or the funeral services directory, please visit midlands103.com.

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2: Continuing cloudy tonight with further outbreaks of rain and drizzle. Some patchy mist and fog will also develop overnight. Lows of 10 to 13 degrees with light variable winds. Dull, damp and misty day tomorrow, Tuesday, with rain slowly clearing. A cooler day with highs of 11 to 18 degrees with light to moderate northerly breezes.
0: Midlands 103 weather. 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

You're very welcome along into the second hour of Country Roads on Midlands 103 with John Cusack until 10 p.m. tonight. I'm sitting in for Joe all this week, and I'll hope you enjoy the selection of American country music that we'll be playing throughout the week. And 083 30 10 103 is our text and WhatsApp line, powered by the home of Offaly's top-selling car brand, Lamb Brothers Toyota, Arden Road, Tullamore. Starting off our second hour with Christy Hennessy, a messenger boy for Noel. And we had a beautiful version of Caledonia, one I haven't heard in a very long time, from Brian Murphy and the Gallivan Tears. Yes, indeed. Okay, I have a couple of requests to get through. Patsy and Eileen are really enjoying the show tonight. Hello to Mick and Anne in Killoran, enjoying the show. And Jerry and Mary also tuned in. So I have a lovely WhatsApp message in here. Thanks for a really nice mix of music you were playing. Really good. And that show we were talking about with Anne O'Dwyer, Jim McCann used to feature on it regularly. And Sonny Knowles, if you pictured him doing like he was doing the window cleaning, was Live at Three. Now, there was another show. It was called Before Live at Three. Derek Davis would have hosted this one. You can still see Anne O'Dwyer sitting up on the high stool. And what was one of her favourite ones? Was it the old Crooked Cross or Boule of Vogue? Anyway, I did really enjoy the late country show Friday night. Like, nobody will please us all of the time, that is true, but Patrick Keatley, since he came on board, has showcased beautiful country music and superbly, and we should be very thankful to him for that. Yes, indeed, I would not disagree with that at all. In fairness to Nathan Carter, he looked completely shocked, and his family are very, very down to earth. And he has an amazing voice and is exceptionally talented playing instruments also. Yes, the Late Late Show. I would like to see some different faces like Mick Flavin, Louise Morrissey, Frank McCaffrey, and some more of the younger country. Yes, I can totally agree with that. Yes, and as I said earlier, when the women, I don't know about the three ladies doing Choose in Texas, I think they were a little, maybe the harmonies didn't suit. I would have loved to have heard Una Healy sing on that song on her own, but I'm a massive fan of all country female artists. I thought Leona Hagen was absolutely spectacular on Friday night, as always. Okay, coming up, we have, Joe Cooney's version, I Told You So, has been requested. And we have The Fields of Athenry from Paddy Riley also on Midlands 103 this Monday night.

0: Caroline lied.
1: I moved to Ireland at 11 years old, and yes, I was black in my school, but worse than that, I was English. There's different nuances, I suppose, in a fun kind of way, but then in a more serious tone. I think, you know, people see division with race, and I think at the end of the day, we all live the same lives. We all hate our bosses, we all don't like our in-laws, and there's so many like different things we kind of draw together that have a commonality.
0: Shine a light on Midlands 103. 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

0: Paddy Riley in the Fields of Athenry. And before that, we had Mick Flavin singing about Maggie McLeod on Midlands 103. 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
0: Event guide for Monday the 5th of October. Mark Roberts' award-winning show, a tribute to the music of John Denver, is in the Dunamaze Arts Centre, Laois, on Sunday the 18th of October. Singing all his hits, including Any Song, Leaving on a Jet Plane, Take Me Home, Country Roads. Tickets from dunamaze.ie. Colin McKay Promotions and Events present. Bernard Casey is in the Westgrove Hotel Clane on the 16th of October. The Cash Return Show is in the Shearwater Hotel Ballinasloe on the 20th of November and the Tullamore Court Hotel on December 4th. And introducing the new tribute show Blondie Raptured on tour this October in Mullingar. For details, tickets and other dates for all these shows, see colinmccabe.com. 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

0: Sean Cuddy with Pal of My Cradle Days. And before that, we had Bree Choctonessy Filling My Cup. And I had nobody here tonight to make me a mug of coffee at 9 o'clock with Miss Nelly. She will be back in on Wednesday night. Yes, I'm looking forward to that. Okay, what are we? 21:37. And coming up at 10 o'clock, we have Tony Christie with The Late Shift with all the weird and wonderful facts and all his quizzes and all his information from 10 until 12. And 12, then we have a repeat of our flagship show, Midlands Today, into the early morning. Okay, I have a request here for Peter Flynn, who is 50 years old. And we want to wish him all the very, very best on his 50th birthday. And could you play Hometown on the File by Hugo Duncan? I probably won't get it into tonight's show, but I'll definitely include it in tomorrow night's show. That is for Peter Flynn, who is 50 today.
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0: Andy Travers and Forever and Ever Amen. And before that, we had Garth Brooks, The River, especially for Laura. 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
2: I was frequently looking at myself in the mirror because everything I put on, I was trying to remove the attention from my tummy. And then a man turned to me and said, "Congratulations." 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

Richie Kavanagh. Aine Fochalala. I want to be very careful now on a Monday night how you pronounce that very quickly. Tony Christie is in the hot seat for myself, John Cusack. Thank you very much for your company over the last few hours. We'll do it all again on tomorrow night, Tuesday, because I'm here for the week with, for sitting in for Joe Cooney. Going to leave you tonight with the great Callum McPhail with Bonnie Wee Genie. Thank you very much.

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4: At 10, good evening, I'm Tina Gates. The finer details of Budget 2027 have been coming together through the evening as ministers met at government buildings. Income tax cuts are expected to be slightly higher than expected, alongside social welfare increases. Our political correspondent Sean Defoe has the very latest.
5: Ministers have agreed a rise of €2,500 to the point at which people pay the higher rate of income tax, bringing it to €46,500. Combined with changes to tax credits, sources said it could be worth €700 to €800 a year for some people. The money first-time buyers can claim back through tax for the Help to Buy scheme will be increased by €5,000 to €35,000. That comes instead of changes to stamp duty. There will be a support scheme for small rural pubs, likely done through a tax rebate, while there has been confusion over whether a culture card for 16-year-olds has made it in. Some sources confused, but insisting it will be developed.
4: With just hours to go until Budget 2027 is formally announced, Jessica Woodlock's been looking at how the expected €8.5 billion might inform the government's tax and spending strategy for the year ahead.
6: This year's budget comes at a time of economic prosperity, yet considerable uncertainty. PwC's head of tax, Pádraig Burke, says a balancing act will be required.
7: We're actually in very good state. High employment, high investment, and the tax take at record highs. Against that, obviously, we have the economic drawbacks that are there from the energy crisis, which is causing cost of living crisis as well.
6: Changes to income tax bans, a temporary package of energy supports and movement on home heating oil are all but announced. However, social protection areas, including changes to the social welfare rate and a cost of disability payment, are more uncertain. Michelle Murphy from Social Justice Ireland is urging the government to help struggling households.
8: Looking at extending the fuel allowance, obviously, maybe extending the threshold for the working family payments.
6: The final details of Budget 2027 will be announced in the Dáil Chamber tomorrow.
4: Gardaí are appealing for witnesses after a teenage boy was pushed into a bin, which was then pushed onto the tracks at Harmanstown Dart Station in Dublin. It happened at around 8 o'clock last night during an incident of public disorder. The boy was treated for injuries at the scene. Dublin City Councillors are calling for urgent government action on the regulation and safety of rickshaws operating in the capital. It follows the death of a woman who suffered catastrophic injuries in a collision involving a rickshaw on Northwall Quay last month. Dublin City Council tonight passed an emergency motion seeking clarity on licensing, insurance, roadworthiness and enforcement. Michael Flatley has announced the death of his wife, Niamh O'Brien, at the age of 52. The former dancer, who performed in Riverdance and Lord of the Dance, had been unwell in recent weeks. In a statement, he described his wife of 20 years as his best friend and the most loving mother, wife and person. Appeal court judges in Belfast have reserved their judgment in the latest legal challenge over the Drumcree Parades dispute. The hearing comes 8 days into the standoff, with residents continuing to oppose the parade throughout the largely nationalist area. Tánaiste Simon Harris says the standoff in Drumcree has caused trauma in recent days.
9: I think it is important that any conversation about a shared future, a shared island, a unified island, obviously has reconciliation at its core. And that's always been the approach, not just the approach that my party's taken, the approach that I think we all take under the Good Friday Agreement. And, you know, I'll have more to say on Drumcree and the likes when it's not before the courts. But I think, you know, there's a particular sensitivity in relation to Drumcree.
4: And that's your latest news update at 4 minutes past 10.
0: 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Midlands 103 weather. 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
10: Continuing cloudy with some further outbreaks of rain and drizzle. Lows of 10 to 13 degrees.
0: Midlands 103 weather. With Mullingar Autos Volkswagen. 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Yeah. It's just after 10.
11: Let's go.
0: Time for the late shift with Tony Christie with their Bridge Shopping Centre Tullamore. 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
10: Yes, indeed. I'm ready. Are you ready? I certainly hope you are. We have 2 hours of absolute mayhem on the way. Well, kind of organised chaos, let's just say. A big thank you to John Cusack, the JC himself. He shall be back tomorrow night and indeed every day this week as he takes you down those country roads. On our show tonight, we have got a brand new text topic, especially for the mums. We've got the true or false game on the way at 10:15. Later on, we shall play Give Us the Question. But right now, shall we start with Billy Joel?

0: he said, hoping something might happen, and then it just let me down. Take two.
1: And now, tonight's text topic.
0: Well, tonight on the show, we've decided there's not just one text topic. No, no, no. In fact, we have two. So we have one which is specifically for all the mums out there, okay? And that one is as follows. When you were pregnant, what smells did you find very hard to stomach? Now, this was something that came up in a general conversation. And people were saying that they didn't just have smells that made them ill and turned their stomachs, but they also had cravings for some, well, unusual stuff like muck. Do you know what I mean? Or maybe coal. And there is an explanation, but anyway, we shall get to that a little bit later. So that's number one. When you were pregnant, mums of Ireland, what smells were hard to stomach? And did you get any cravings? And if you did, what were they? And secondly, our second topic is, what fictional place would you like to visit? Be it a fictional world elsewhere that's not on Earth, or somewhere on Earth that's fictional, right? You might have seen it in a TV show. You might have seen it in a film, whatever the case may be. Where would that world be? What is it? Why would you like to visit? That's what I want to know. 083 3010 103. Text on WhatsApp are now open. 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

0: Petty, along with the Heartbreakers on board, Learning to Fly. In there as well, Calvin Harris and Jazzy, who has a little mini movie. Don't know whether you've seen it on YouTube. It's called Dublin to the World, and it's about how she's kind of gotten to where she is now. It's only about 20 minutes long, but worth a look. Worth a look if you're stuck for 20 minutes to fill. Right then, time for us to play our first game of the week.
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0: Right then, in the United Kingdom, it is legally required for every citizen to own a potato peeling knife. Is that true or is it false? 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Number two, it's illegal to pass gas in a public place after 6 p.m. on Thursdays in Florida. True or false? And finally, the average person will spend about 6 months of their life waiting for red lights to turn green. A few unusual ones tonight. What do you reckon is true? What do you reckon is false? 083 30 10 103.
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0: Elaine was just on to me there. She says, good night, Tony. Nice to hear an old one. And then I realised she was talking about Dermot Kennedy and not me. Thank you, Elaine. Right then, we're playing the True or False game.
1: The True or False game. One guess only. 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
0: Well, unsurprisingly, nobody got this one wrong. In the United Kingdom, it's legally required for every citizen to own a potato peeling knife. Is it true or is it false? Yes, it's false, but it would have made peeling Sunday roast potatoes a hell of a lot faster when you think of it. Number two, it's illegal to break wind or pass gas in a public place after 6 p.m. on Thursdays in Florida. Is that true or is it false? Also false, it's a popular internet myth that somebody started. No truth at all. And finally, the average person will spend about 6 months of their lives waiting for red lights to turn green. True or false?
2: True.
0: Yeah, that one is true. And you can keep that in mind next time you're stuck in traffic. I'm just checking out my WhatsApps. And I do believe, nobody managed to get it right tonight. What a classic this is. Fleetwood Mac and The Chain.

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0: Amble, no, Kingfisher. I get confused between the two of them, I have to admit. The Sun Will Never Settle, and in there as well, of course, we had Fleetwood Mac, taken from Rumours, that brilliant album from 1977. Did you know that all five members of Fleetwood Mac are credited as writers, which is not what usually happens? And the song was actually assembled from pieces of different musical ideas. For instance, Stevie Nicks had written one section, Lindsay Buckingham had written another, and Christine McVie and the others contributed to the finished arrangement. The title, The Chain, very appropriate. It was around this time that the band were going through an extraordinary amount of personal turmoil. Relationships were breaking down. Stevie Nicks and Lindsay Buckingham had split up. Christine and John McVie were divorcing, and Mick Fleetwood's marriage also falling apart. So five people, all their personal lives in pieces, recording an album about relationships and heartbreak while still having to work together as a band. And as for the bass line, for those of you who are too young to remember when the Formula One used to be on the BBC, they used to use the bass line part of it as the theme for the Formula One, and it became kind of associated with that. But what a song. The kind of song you'll hear Young Hughes play on a Saturday afternoon between 2 and 6 on Non-Stop Classics. I was listening into him there last Saturday, sounding great. And great to hear him back on the radio again. And of course, Sunday Classics 8 to 10 with the great JC, who will also have some absolute classics for you to listen to. Right then, it's time for tonight's text topic.
1: And now, tonight's text topic.
0: Right, we have a couple of bits and pieces on the go. It's either feast or famine, I'm telling you, on this show, because sometimes we can come up with a topic, other times we can't. And then you get five coming along. It's like buses. We had one for the mums. We said, when you were pregnant, what smells were hard to stomach? Well, Ray tells me that when the lovely Tanya was expecting his lovely son, she developed a craving for coal. Now, I've come across this before, and it's not the fact that you're thinking all of a sudden that the 4 stone of coal in the corner of the room just looks delicious, get me the salt and pepper. Apparently, it's the minerals in the coal. And somehow or other, your brain says to itself, I need such a mineral. Oh, it's in coal. And then all of a sudden, you have to have the coal. And that's what it is. And some women apparently suck the coal, and they get what they need. Don't ask me. She also had a bit of a craving for ice cream, pizzas, Guinness. Supposed to be good for pregnancy, but made her sick. Guinness, of course, meant to be full of iron. Don't quote me on that, but that's what I'm told. Do you remember the ads years ago? And the old ashtrays and the old trays that you used to see around the place. Guinness is good for you. Guinness gives you strength. All of this type of stuff. And every now and again, you still see them going around. What else? Let me see. Elaine says, well, I'm a mum. For me, it was cans of Coke. I'm assuming that was the craving, not the smell of it. Sandy says, the deep fat fryer, it would absolutely turn your stomach. Do you know what, Sandy? At the best of times, and I've never been pregnant, but the deep fat fryer, horrid. Sinead says, roast chicken used to make me feel so ill. This is Sinead. And as for the cravings, McDonald's 99 ice cream every day. There you are. Marion tells me fried onions used to make me gag, but my cravings were mini chip potatoes. Not so bad. This is odd. This is very odd. The smell of coffee used to make Stephanie heave. I would have thought that the coffee might have become something of a craving, because sometimes the smell of a nicely brewed pot of coffee is just delicious. Don't ask me. Mary says, when I was pregnant on my first child, my craving was curried rice. Not so bad. You could live with that. My second child, the craving was, oh dear, I'm liking this. Some people are going to go, bleh. Liver, onions and gravy made on the frying pan with Bisto original powder. Yes, I love it. With child number 3, it was stewed rhubarb and custard And on my fourth child, it was scallions, egg and mayonnaise. Or scallions, tomatoes and mayonnaise. All to die for. I didn't have any dislikes. I just commented to Mary that for me, I'm preferring child number three. Or was it two? No, child number two. Liver, onions and gravy. I'd eat me some of that. 25 to 11 now.
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munchies probably listening to some of the cravings from our moms. Thank you indeed, moms. Ray and Spot have got the munchies at the moment, frying up a nice juicy sirloin steak for me and Spot. Yummy. I could certainly do with some of that. Are you doing gravy and maybe some onions with that? Imelda has gone a different route. Yes, indeed. Imelda has decided that she is going to go with, and I quote, the Coke Zero and Meanies. Meanies are kind of like pickled onion flavour crisps, and they have sort of weird faces on the packet. And she's also having some Minstrels. Now, of course, the question is, are you having them all together? Because whatever it is about a can of Coke and a packet of crisps, they go together like chalk and cheese. And indeed, anything savoury, if you put some chocolate in your mouth at the same time, it just works. It's that whole sweet and sour thing, I suppose. Anyway, 083 3010 103 is our number. I should have warned you. Have your pens and papers ready, because we have a game of bingo on the way. Now, if you've never played before, it's really quite simple. I've mixed them up, by the way. Every question and answer will begin with either B-I-N-G-N-O. The only thing is, we used to do it like B being the first one, I second, but then you'd kind of know. So we mixed it up and made it a little bit harder. So pens and papers at the ready. We play bingo next. Little bit of a Brucey bonus for you right now. Yes, Mr. Springsteen and the Streets of Philadelphia on Midlands 103.

0: Yes, indeed. Bruce Springsteen from the movie Philadelphia and the streets of Philadelphia. Okay, then, it's time to play bingo. Are you ready? Eyes down. Okay, here's your first clue. Small Faces' 1968 hit about a park. It sounds like a sneeze to me, if I'm going to be honest. Second clue, they make your eyes water as you peel them. Clue number three, the Flower Pot Men, one or the other. I mean, there was two. Who remembers them, though? Number four, America's Home of Country Music. Joe Cooney is out there at the moment. I was going to say John for some reason. And finally, Dexy's Midnight Runners, earlier hit. Okay, have a bit of a think about that. You might need to Google it, some of you. Once again, we want the Small Faces 1968 hit about a park. Number two, they make your eyes water as you peel them. Number three, the Flower Pot Men, one or the other of them. Number four, America's Home of Country Music. And number five, Dexy's Midnight Runners, earlier hit. Play bingo.
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0: Destiny's Child and Independent Woman, taken from Charlie's Angels, the movie. Okay, we were playing bingo. Let's have a look at what the actual situation was tonight. I'm just trying to get my music. There we go. The first one, Small Faces, 1968, about a park. I said it sounded like a sneeze. Ichiku Park. Ichiku. Achoo. Number two, they make your eyes water as you peel them. That was Onions. The Flower Pot Men, one or the other, Bill and Ben. So you could have picked one or the other there for B. The next one was America's Home of Country Music. That was Nashville. And Dixie's Midnight Runners earlier hit. Some people thought, come on, Eileen, but there's no C in bingo. But there is a G, and that is Gino. So Ichiku, Onions, Bill and Ben, Nashville and Gino is what we wanted tonight. Well done to Graham, who was incredibly fast off the mark, I have to say. I don't know why they're laughing at you. They should be cheering. That's more like it. Well done, and well done to Joey listening to us in Athlone as well.
1: 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You'll hear it soon. Midlands.

0: What a beautiful song. It's Bill Withers taking you back in time. And ain't no sunshine. Well, no, but there's plenty of wind and rain and all the other nasty stuff around. I've just realised that I had put together a fill-in-the-blanks instead of a teaser tonight. And now I think it's probably too hard. So we're going to leave it for tonight. News on the way, top of the hour at 11.
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2: At 11, good evening, I'm Tina Gates. The finer details of Budget 2027 have been coming together throughout the evening as ministers met at government buildings. Income tax cuts are expected to be slightly higher than expected, alongside social welfare increases. Our political correspondent Sean Defoe has the very latest.
3: Ministers have agreed a rise of €2,500 to the point at which people pay the higher rate of income tax, bringing it to €46,500. Combined with changes to tax credits, sources said it could be worth €700 to €800 a year for some people. The money first-time buyers can claim back through tax for the Help to Buy scheme will be increased by €5,000 to €35,000. That comes instead of changes to stamp duty. There will be a support scheme for small rural pubs, likely done through a tax rebate, while there has been confusion over whether a culture card for 16-year-olds has made it in. Some sources confused, but insisting it will be developed.
2: With just hours to go until the budget's formally announced, Jessica Woodlock's been looking at how the expected €8.5 billion might inform the government's tax and spending strategy for the year ahead.
4: This year's budget comes at a time of economic prosperity, yet considerable uncertainty. BWC's head of tax, Pádraig Burke, says a balancing act will be required.
5: We're actually in very good state. High employment, high investment, and the tax take at record highs. Against that, obviously, we have the economic drawbacks that are there from the energy crisis, which is causing cost of living crisis as well.
4: Changes to income tax bans, a temporary package of energy supports, and movement on home heating oil are all but announced. However, social protection areas, including changes to the social welfare rate and a cost of disability payment, are more uncertain. Michelle Murphy from Social Justice Ireland is urging the government to help struggling households.
6: Looking at extending the fuel allowance, obviously maybe extending the threshold for the working family payments.
4: The final details of Budget 2027 will be announced in the Dáil Chamber tomorrow.
2: Gardaí are appealing for witnesses after a teenage boy was pushed into a bin, which was then pushed onto the railway tracks at Harmonstown Dart Station in Dublin. It happened at around 8 o'clock last night during an incident of public disorder. The boy was treated for injuries at the scene. Dublin City councillors are calling for urgent government action on the regulation and safety of rickshaws operating in the capital. It follows the death of a woman who suffered catastrophic injuries in a collision involving a rickshaw on Northwall Quay last month. Dublin City Council tonight passed an emergency motion seeking clarity on licensing, insurance, roadworthiness and enforcement. Michael Flatley has announced the death of his wife, Niamh O'Brien, at the age of 52. The former dancer, who performed in Riverdance and Lord of the Dance, had been unwell in recent weeks. In a statement, he described his wife of 20 years as his best friend and the most loving mother, wife and person. Appeal court judges in Belfast have reserved their judgment in the latest legal challenge over the Drumcree parades dispute. The hearing comes 8 days into the standoff, with residents continuing to oppose the parade through the largely nationalist area. Taoiseach Simon Harris says the standoff in Drumcree has caused trauma in recent days.
7: I think it is important that any conversation about a shared future, a shared island, a unified island, obviously has reconciliation at its core. And that's always been the approach, not just the approach that my party's taken, the approach that I think we all take under the Good Friday Agreement. And, you know, I'll have more to say on Drumcree and the likes when it's not before the courts. But I think, you know, there's a particular sensitivity in relation to Drumcree.
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0: Continuing cloudy with some further outbreaks of rain and drizzle, lows of 10 to 13 degrees.
9: Midlands 103 weather. 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

That is Prince, 1999. It's what I paid for the last thing I got in Timu, I think. I want to say hello to Bernie. She's with us tonight on the show, enjoying the show. Always good to hear. Thank you so much for tuning our way, Bernie. What have you got coming up? Yes, indeed, very shortly, we're going to be playing tonight's Give Us the Question. I'm just looking at how things are going in Mullingar. Yes, indeed. We're having pepper sauce with tonight's sirloin steak. Lovely. Well, for some. And Imelda tells me, yes, indeed, the whole lot is going in together.

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0: Goodbye on Midlands 103 Feel Good Radio for a Monday night. It's miserable, but we're doing our best to cheer you up. Now, it's time for us to tickle your brain into action.
1: We give you the answer. You give us the question.
0: And that is the gist of how this quiz works. We do indeed give you the answer. We'll then give you three clues to help you on your way. Now, I do say to you that your favourite search engine is a must. Some of you play just with your brain, not literally. And fair play to you, if that's the road you want to go down. So the answer tonight is 22 months. 22 months. I'm expecting a lot of people to get this right on the first clue, which is Mrs. Jumbo. The answer is 22 months, and the gold clue is Mrs. Jumbo. 083 30 10 103 if you think you can.
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Well, well, well. Way to make your Monday that little bit cheerier. And I'm not just talking about Van Halen and Jump. I'm talking about all of you who managed to get yourselves a gold medal tonight. Yes, quite a few of you. Brilliant. I like the person who said female. I'll tell you why in just a little bit. Dwight is not flying tonight. I'll just get sent a lovely picture. Yes, indeed. And his helicopter. More on that in just a little bit. A couple of first-time players on the show as well tonight, which is great to hear. Hello to James. He's in Mullingar. Listening tonight and first time to play the game. Also, I have to say, well done to Ray on the old text machine. He gets himself a gold medal tonight, as indeed does Mary Delaney. Because it's not very often that we get people playing along on the text. It's normally on the WhatsApp. All right then, for those of you who are, well, gone down the wrong road, perhaps you need a further clue. Let's give you the silver clue. Twins are very rare.

0: And who knew? Well, I can tell you who knew. Bernie knew in Athlone. Well done picking up a silver. One clue to go. Our final clue. The bronze clue. Dumbo. Give us the question.
1: Go on. 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

0: Midlands 103, that is Amble and the Swell. Nice tune, nice tune. We're playing Give Us the Question at the moment.
1: We give you the answer.
0: We do.
1: You give us the question.
0: Well, that is your job. Give us the question. The answer tonight was 22 months. And the gold clue, which wasn't really all that difficult. I wanted to give you the second clue first. But every time that I Googled it, I couldn't, it wouldn't lead me where I wanted to go, which is why we had to go the way that we did. So Mrs. Jumbo, as you may know, was a famous animated creature in a very early Disney movie. We shall move on. The silver clue, twins are very rare, and the bronze clue, Dumbo, who of course is the son of Mrs. Jumbo, who was probably pregnant for 22 months with him. Well, if she lived in the real world, that is. What we wanted was, how long do elephant pregnancies last? Well done for putting it together. I can tell you, a lot of you got it right tonight. Well done to Ina, who got the gold on that. Eileen, hello to Eileen. Conroy, well done to you. Brendan also getting it on the gold tonight. Lovely one here from from Imelda. How many months is a female elephant pregnant? As opposed to what, like? we also wanted to say hello to Bernie from Athlone, which came in on the silver. All right, you lot. Take it easy. James joined us tonight from Clohan and Mullingar. I don't think it's his first time listening, but it's his first time playing along on the game. Elaine says, ah, I knew the question, but why didn't you play? Why didn't you play, Elaine? I'll tell you what, tomorrow night, make sure you do. Who's up on the podium of power tonight? Well, I can tell you, there is no flight for Dwight. And I've been furnished with a picture of Dwight, who looks incredibly like Murdoch from the A-Team. Dun, dun, dun. As a matter of fact, I think that's who it probably is. Well done, Graham. Great way to start the week. Yay. Dwight, it looks like, is staying in Ofolia.
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take a sexy picture of me. No, not of me, of her. Yeah. Now, I forgot to do the facts on tonight's Give Us the Question. 22 months is the gestation period for a elephant. Why does it take so long? Well, obviously, because of the large size. But newborn calves weigh about, get this, 90 to 120 kilograms. That's 200 to 260 pounds. And they need time to grow, of course. Brain development, high intelligence requires extended time in the womb so the nervous system can handle basic survival skills at birth. And instead of the mother parenting alone, I think this is incredible, other females in the herd, including aunts, grandmothers and older sisters, they act as nannies, which are called, get this, all mothers. Isn't that fantastic? They can stand within minutes, they can walk within a few hours, which is critical because elephant herds do not slow down for a new mother. So the calf has to keep up with the herd's daily march for food and water from the time it's born on day one. Wow. And a calf would drink about 10 to 11 litres, nearly 3 gallons of milk a day, using its mouth, not its trunk. They will begin sampling plants at a few months old, but they rely heavily on the mother's milk for 2 to 3 years. Fascinating stuff about the subject of tonight's Give Us the Question. How long do elephant pregnancies last? Well, now you know, 22 months in total. On the way, tonight's our survey set.

0: Midlands 103 Feel Good Radio on a Monday night with K.D. Lang, and that's called Constant Craving, which was kind of the subject of one of our text topics a little bit earlier on. Time now for our survey set. Gino. No, Gino doesn't want to work tonight.
1: Our service says.
0: Name the circus performer that probably has the shortest lifespan. Okay, name the circus performer that probably has the shortest lifespan. The time, 11:45.
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The Weeknd, I think on Sky Arts, where they feature them back in the earlier years, before Out of the Blue in 1977. What a band. ELO, of course, and Mr. Blue Sky. Now, our survey said, name the circus performer that probably has the shortest lifespan. Some of you are saying the clown. Why? Why the clown? Because his car keeps exploding? Tell me some more. Tell me more. Bernie from Athlone says, probably wrong, but I would say, what's the politically correct way of saying Snow White's friends? One of them. I actually don't know. Hello to Joey in Athlone. He says, Shardon says tightrope acrobat. I don't know why I just made that all Dublin. Probably because I associate Sharon with, not Joey Sharon, though, but Sharon in general, with the, what's it called? That Roddy Dye film, Roddy Dye film, Sharon? Oh, it'll come to me in a minute. Anyway, acrobat, says Sharon. And Joey thinks it might be a lion tamer. Interesting. Sandy concurs, the flamethrower, says Imelda. It should be the clown, says Elaine. Really? The JC. It should be the clown. I'm very confused. Trisha goes for the trapeze artist. The animal handler, says Anthony. Marion going for Snow White's friends. Mary says a human cannonball or a lion tamer. Which? A glass eater. A glass eater, Dennis. Very confusing. Let's have a look and see. Ah, the snapper. You see, Joey knew exactly what I was talking about. Not the clowns. But no, it won't be the clowns, says Martin. They live forever in the Doyle. By Gara. I'll tell you that we certainly have the comedians out tonight. Let's have a look and see what the survey actually said. The circus performer that probably has the shortest lifespan. At number five, the human cannonball. Fourth, fire eaters. Third place, there they are. It's the clown. In second place, the tightrope walker or the acrobat. I don't know why they're both there. But in first place, it is the lion tamer. Well done if you said that. Do you remember this came out a few years ago? What was it, 4 years ago or something crazy? Elton John and Dua Lipa.

0: Elton John, Dua Lipa together. Go on, do one. It's called Cold Heart, and that is the P-Now remix. I came across a very odd sort of a story. This is one of those stories that you think somebody somewhere made up, but no, it hasn't been made up. This is from an actual newspaper, which tells the story, and you can ask yourself this question, would you take the same action? An exasperated Italian couple resorted to legal help when their 41-year-old son refused to move out of the house. So it turns out that the son had been married, what have you, and moved back into the house and was meant to be there for a certain amount of time, except he didn't show any signs of moving. The parents, as the paper report says, became ever so slightly exasperated, and they decided they wanted him gone. He said no. They ran out of patience, and they said that they just had enough of cooking him meals, washing, ironing his clothes. Obviously, he wasn't contributing an awful lot to this either. They said the man had a perfectly good job and a steady income, but had resisted all attempts to persuade him to leave. So the couple took their case to the legal department of an association for the defence of consumer rights. Lawyers gave the middle-aged man 10 days to find himself an apartment or have the case referred to court, with the prospect of more forceful action being taken to evict him. I don't know how we would frame that as a text topic. Would you take legal action against your son's daughters or indeed relatives who decided not to move on when you asked them to? I shall ponder this, keep an eye on the radio page, and we'll see how we go tomorrow. That's it for tonight. My thanks to you for tuning in. I hope you enjoyed it, and if you did, we're here at 10 o'clock tomorrow night. I'll meet you then. Bye-bye.
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2: Good evening, I'm Tina Gates. The finer details of Budget 2027 have been coming together throughout the evening as ministers met at government buildings. Income tax cuts are expected to be slightly higher than expected, alongside social welfare increases. Our political correspondent Sean Defoe has the very latest.
3: Ministers have agreed a rise of €2,500 to the point at which people pay the higher rate of income tax, bringing it to €46,500. Combined with changes to tax credits, sources said it could be worth €700 to €800 a year for some people. The money first-time buyers can claim back through tax for the Help to Buy scheme will be increased by €5,000 to €35,000. That comes instead of changes to stamp duty. There will be a support scheme for small rural pubs, likely done through a tax rebate, while there has been confusion over whether a culture card for 16-year-olds has made it in. Some sources confused, but insisting it will be developed.
2: With just hours to go until the budget's formally announced, Jessica Woodlock's been looking at how the expected €8.5 billion might inform the government's tax and spending strategy for the year ahead.
4: This year's budget comes at a time of economic prosperity, yet considerable uncertainty. PwC's head of tax, Pádraig Burke, says a balancing act will be required.
5: We're actually in very good state. High employment, high investment, and the tax take at record highs. Against that, obviously, we have the economic drawbacks that are there from the energy crisis, which is causing cost of living crisis as well.
4: Changes to income tax bans, a temporary package of energy supports and movement on home heating oil are all but announced. However, social protection areas, including changes to the social welfare rate and a cost of disability payment, are more uncertain. Michelle Murphy from Social Justice Ireland is urging the government to help struggling households.
6: Looking at extending the fuel allowance, obviously maybe extending the threshold for the working family payment.
4: The final details of Budget 2027 will be announced in the Dáil Chamber tomorrow.
2: Gathy are appealing for witnesses after a teenage boy was pushed into a bin, which was then pushed onto the tracks at Harmonstown Dart Station in Dublin. It happened at around 8 o'clock last night during an incident of public disorder. The boy was treated for injuries at the scene. Dublin City Councillors are calling for urgent government action on the regulation and safety of rickshaws operating in the capital. It follows the death of a woman who suffered catastrophic injuries in a collision involving a rickshaw on Northwall Quay last month. Dublin City Council tonight passed an emergency motion seeking clarity on licensing, insurance, roadworthiness and enforcement. Appeal court judges in Belfast have reserved their judgment in the latest legal challenge over the Drumcree Parades dispute. The hearing comes 8 days into the standoff, with residents continuing to oppose the parade through the largely nationalist area. Taoiseach Simon Harris says the standoff in Drumcree has caused trauma in recent days.
7: I think it is important that any conversation about a shared future, a shared island, a unified island, obviously has reconciliation at its core. And that's always been the approach, not just the approach that my party's taken, the approach that I think we all take under the Good Friday Agreement. And, you know, I'll have more to say on Drumcree and the likes when it's not before the courts. But I think, you know, there's a particular sensitivity in relation to Drumcree.
2: Around 70,000 teachers have begun industrial action over the failure to secure a new public sector pay deal. ASDI and INTO members are dropping duties outside core hours, including pupil supervision. And the US says it's closely monitoring after a Russian lab worker died of suspected pneumonic plague. Quarantine measures have been put in place after a female researcher at an anti-plague institute died of pneumonia of unknown origin. And that's your latest news update. 4 minutes past midnight.
8: And in sport, Aidan Forker has announced his retirement from intercounty football. He captained Armagh to the All-Ireland title in 2024. On his Instagram this evening, he said that he's left the jersey and Armagh football in a better place. Coach Paul Kinnock and performance psychologist Caroline Currid will both remain with All-Ireland hurling champions Limerick for the 2027 season. Limerick hurling manager John Kiley has confirmed that his backroom team will remain in place for next season. Kiley also revealed today that no retirements are expected in the off-season. Northern Ireland came close several times, but it was goalless between them and Georgia at full time this evening. Michael O'Neill's team have guaranteed a first place finish in their group in Nations League B tonight with the draw. They had 8 points and finished ahead of Hungary in their group. Connacht scrum half Keelan Blade has said that he wants a challenge for silverware this season. This will be his 14th season playing for Connacht, and he has one major honour with the province, the Pro 12 title in 2016. Blade believes that his team are building toward their goals.
9: Look, I'd love to win something again. I suppose the URC, I feel like we're building to go to win that. And we definitely want to play a part in the European competition as well. But look, if my career ended and I didn't win something else, so be it. But with two more years left, at least I would love to win something.
8: Daniil Medvedev has been disqualified from the China Open for accidentally hitting a spectator with a ball. Medvedev was trailing Novak Djokovic 7-5, 5-3 when he struck a rebounding ball into the crowd, which hit a fan in the eye. Djokovic will now progress into the final against Alex de Minaur, while Medvedev will lose all points and prize money earned from the event. Djokovic was similarly disqualified for an incident at the 2020 US Open. That's your news and sport. I'm Eve Conway. It's 6 minutes past the hour.
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0: Well, good morning. Happy Monday. Is there such a thing as a happy Monday? It's a bit of a dark one out there. Winter is well and truly upon us because Carlo Weather is reporting temperatures falling to just 4 degrees this week, which is quite a contrast from the weekend. It was very mild and balmy and pleasant, wasn't it? Now, coming up today, a specialist diabetes service in the Midlands has been suspended and there's no date for its return. So what happens if you depend on it? Her Leaving Cert results once made her wonder whether she belonged in higher education. But now, Port Arlington's Cleo Knight is not only a lecturer, but she's also the new Miss Ireland. Plus, 7 stab wounds, emergency surgery, and a family living in fear. An Athlone man, already serving time for attacking his former partner, has received another 6-year sentence. When you call, 0818 300 103 is my number. You can text or WhatsApp 083 3010 103, powered by Lambrothers Toyota in Tullamore. Let's take a look at those front pages today. And you see NECAP pictured in many of the papers on the front page because they arrived at the Garvahi Road yesterday ahead of the disputed parade, coming back before the political arena and the courts this week, and there is still no breakthrough. However, Daniel Lambert, who is their manager, Irish folk singer Rady Pete, and their solicitor Dara Mackin were also accompanying NECAP, and they said no community should have to live with sectarian intimidation, racism or hate. Not here, not now, not anywhere. And there will be a fresh legal battle launched by residents against the parade today. Moving then to the Irish Independent. Lots of budget coverage on its front page. And even though it's 24 hours away, I doubt there'll be any surprises tomorrow because it's all pretty much confirmed.

the budget to be announced tomorrow. It'll be one that nobody is happy with. That's a bit like being a referee. They say you're doing a good job if both sides disapprove of you. You're being fair. Well, the test tomorrow is whether the budget is fair to all interests. Irish Daily Star, hearts of stone. Israel spitting storm ends week for Irish football. And death toll continues to rise in Gaza. The Irish Times shared photos yesterday, satellite imagery. And Channel 4 indeed had done so last week, where you see in 2023, Gaza as a well-built community. And today, ash and rubble and desolation. It's such a contrast. Anyway, final front page, Irish Times, pensioners to get extra €10 in budget. So that will bring the old age pension to, it says, 250 odd euro. Well, we'll see tomorrow for definite. Let's go to the local pages. The Irish Independent tells us how a warhammer, a gauntlet, and an umbrella that concealed a sword were among dangerous items seized by revenue at the Athlone Mail Centre. I always think working in a sorting office is a dangerous job because you never know what'll spring out if you open a parcel. For instance, a 700-gram warhammer was taken in May of this year, having been sent from the Netherlands. There was a bulk killing gun, an advanced combat fiber optic 3.0 bug salt gun, which are designed to kill insects by blasting them with table salt, but which can be used for harmful purposes as well. Well, it's already harmful for the insects, says you. There was also a rifle con bayonet that was a replica AK-47. And while technically it's not a firearm, if you were to pull it out in the local shop, nobody would believe otherwise. So it's still illegal. An antique Wakashi sword, thought to be 100 years old. It's amazing. Goes on and talks about cans of pepper spray, green smoke bombs, slingshots. Now, pepper spray is an interesting one. You can't buy it in Ireland. You can only get something that might cause somebody itch and irritation if you were to spray it in their eyes. But as a defensive weapon, it's not available. I wonder, should we look at that, given particularly the attacks on women? The Independent looks at the Midlands Hospice, which has been long promised for decades. And as you may know, this is the only region in the country where there isn't a purpose-built hospice building where people can die with dignity. And it was a huge triumph only 2 years ago when €20 million was announced to build the hospice in Tullamore. But that project was delayed for reasons that have been very well publicised. Disputes as to where in Tullamore it should be built. However, the Independent now reports the costs have escalated to €40 million, meaning there is a huge shortfall between the money that has been granted and what it will actually take to build. So that creates the great worry as to whether it will happen at all, or certainly happen in the way that was envisaged. We have to mention as well a lady who was very involved at St. Mary's Youth Centre and indeed helped young people all across the Midlands for decades, Sister Jenny. And unfortunately, Sister Jenny has passed away over the weekend, and so many tributes have been paid to her by the likes of Colin Hughes, who is performing in Esker Arts at the moment. Colin would always have put on shows in St. Mary's Youth and Community Centre with Sister Jenny, and says we will all miss her dearly. And Ronan Scully of Self Help Africa, he put it very poignantly when he said, there are some people whose passing leaves a silence that words can hardly fill. And then there are those rare souls whose lives have touched so many that although they have gone from our sight, something of them remains alive in almost every corner of the community they served. That's a beautiful tribute. Ronan certainly has a way with words, and I

0: met Sister Jenny many times, and she would have asked me to MC events for young people in St. Mary's Centre. And she was a woman of dedication and of passion, and may she rest in peace. Also grieving today, Mundy, the singer and entertainer from Birr. He has announced the sad passing of his mum over the weekend. Antoinette Enright, the Donlan of Ormond House in Birr. She was 85, and she has passed away in the wonderful care of the nursing home in Shinrone, and her funeral will take place tomorrow in St. Brendan's Church. And again, many tributes and condolences from people all across the Irish music scene, such as Una Healy, who said she was most sorry for Mundy's loss and sending him deep sympathy. Imelda May also saying, what a woman, big love to you and to your family. And indeed, Mundy, you are in our thoughts as well. And final story for you from the Irish Times, protein. So if your teenager comes home and they're drinking protein shakes or protein yogurts, and it's not just teenagers, there are 45-year-old men who may have protein yogurts in the fridge, looking at myself in the mirror. So they talk to a nutritionist about how much protein do you actually need? And first of all, what does it do? So it's all about growth and repair. Protein is a nutrient. And it's not just for building muscle. It's good for your skin, for your hair, for your nails even. And there are many online trends where nutritionists and influencers, some of whom are probably on the payroll of these companies, they're all flogging different products. So the amount you need, according to an actual qualified nutritionist, very much depends on your activity level, your age, and your weight. But as a rule of thumb, it would be somewhere around 48 to 60 grams a day. And many people are taking more than that if they're ingesting supplements. And you don't actually need it. It just goes through you and comes out the far side. So not quite that you're peeing your money away, but you're doing the other thing with your money. So the Food Safety Authority also points out that many of these products are high in saturated fat and sugars. So very much a case of grab the packaging, read the nutritional information, and try and find the ones that are actually good for you, that just have the protein and not all the other crap. The survey by the Food Safety Authority found 77% of high protein bars were higher than the recommended level of saturated fat, salt, sugar, and then high protein yogurts and quark also have that extra salt and sugar. So it's not just the bars, not just the yogurts, they all have it. Alrighty, that is what is in your papers today. If I missed a story worth mentioning, then please send it to me. You just can't be up to them, can you? The Gorthy in Westmeath have sent me the following, that they caught at 153 kilometres per hour yesterday a motorist in a grey Audi in a 100-kilometre zone. So that was 53k over the limit. And the message is, slow down, drive within the speed limit, and help keep our roads safe. Yep, Audi drivers.
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0: Good morning. Still to talk about today, 8 extra years with her grandchildren, all because a stranger donated an organ. And penguins, glaciers, and a quilt made by a woman in Leash. Niamh Shaw took a rather unusual piece of the Midlands all the way to Antarctica. And that story is coming up after 10. Now, when you call, my number is 0818 300 103. You can text or WhatsApp 083 30 10 103, powered by Lamb Brothers Toyota in Tullamore. Managing type 1 diabetes doesn't stop because a hospital is short-staffed. The insulin still has to be right, the carbohydrates still have to be counted, the patient, using increasingly sophisticated technology, still needs somebody who knows how to support them. But the Specialist Adult Diabetes Service at the Regional Hospital in Mullingar has now been suspended because of staffing shortages. Existing patients will continue to have consultant-led care, but new referrals won't be accepted while recruitment continues, and there's no firm date for that specialist service to reopen. For Norman Dolan and Westmeath Diabetes, it's particularly frustrating because they've spent decades campaigning and fundraising to build this service in the first place. Norman, good morning.
2: Good morning, Will, and thank you for giving me this opportunity again.
0: Well, after 30 years fighting to get specialist care into Mullingar, what went through your mind when you were told the service is being suspended?
2: Apart from myself, we're all sickened by this decision. Like, they had lots of time to interview and replace these jobs because this is going on for a couple of years. So I do believe that the buck is not with the Diabetic Federation of Ireland Westmeath branch. It's with our hospital and our minister.
0: Well, the HSE says existing patients will still be seen through these consultant-led clinics. So, to be clear, what care is being lost here?
2: Well, first of all, when we go into the clinic, our blood pressure is taken by a specialist nurse. We usually have a urine sample with us, which is also checked as well for different things. Where our blood pressure is very important, and also we sometimes get a heart check as well, and these services will not happen because type 1 diabetes and type 2 affects every single part of a diabetic's body. There is no part of a body that's not affected by bad control with diabetes, and we need the team there to help us remain healthy.
0: Now, you warned on this program months ago that these vacancies were happening and that there was a risk to the service. So was the suspension avoidable, in your opinion?
2: It was indeed. Our dietitian left last March, 12 months, and the appointment has not been filled. There have been temporary dietitians brought in, but we need a specialist dietitian with the capability of training type 1 diabetics with Daphne and type 2 diabetics with Desmond. Their control for eating, like Daphne is dose adjustment for normal eating. And Desmond is diabetic education for self-management ongoing newly diagnosed. And when you cannot have that information supplied to you, it's really not fair on a human being.
0: Well, it sounds specialist, and I suppose this is where the HSE conundrum is. You can't provide a specialist service safely without having specialist staff, and recruitment is underway, they assure us. Do you accept that suspension may actually be the safer option until the posts are filled?
2: Which, if there's nobody there in the hospital to help us, of course a suspension has to be put in. But why can't the post be filled? We know for years that this was going to happen, as you well know. And two consultants looking after adult diabetic care to deal with almost 3,000 people. Where are you going to get an appointment? We have been told to go to our GP if we've a problem. My equipment on my body at the present moment, my sensor and pump, forwards information into Mullingar Hospital, and my GP has not access to that.
0: There's something quite extraordinary here, though, as well. Your voluntary branch has offered to pay for specialist training for a permanent dietitian. Now, why is a local diabetes group having to offer its money to train staff for a public service?
2: Because over our 30 years, we have been fundraising and collecting and even buying equipment for the hospital to help the service. And just to say, it's the Friends of Mullingar Hospital that have agreed to pay the money to help train up the person on Daphne, Desmond and Bumps.
0: But there is a line being drawn. That investment will only be made if it's a permanent appointment, because it's too much to put in if there's only temporary care.
2: Well, so the temporary care might only last 6 months, a year, and then we have to get a permanent person and re-spend money again, which would be a waste for us in Mullingar.
0: Is this fundamentally a Mullingar problem, by the way, or does it expose a wider challenge in specialist healthcare?
2: Look, it's on the grapevine that there are a lot of hospitals in bother with other services as well. But I can't say 100% myself, because I only know fully about Mullingar Hospital.
0: Well, you've contacted Minister Peter Burke, who is a local Fine Gael TD. He's also a member of Cabinet. And you want a meeting with the Health Minister, Jennifer Carroll McNeill. What do you want from that meeting, beyond just another assurance that recruitment is ongoing?
2: An honest answer to say that they will replace the staff that have left.
0: And finally, Norman, for somebody listening this morning, and they have type 1 diabetes, and they're worried by that word suspended and how long this may go on, what should they do now, and where can they turn, if anywhere, for care, but at least information?
2: Very good question, because we were all sent a letter to say to contact our GP. Of course, our GPs are very important in our community, but they're not specialists. That's the unfortunate part. And could I just say, on the 21st of October in the Ambrook Hotel at 8:30, I would like any diabetic that is, would like to meet and talk, they're welcome to come in.
0: Well, Norman, I appreciate you making the call to us today. We'll contact the HSE for further response. I think really what everybody wants is a timeline here, some certainty as to how long the suspension will be in place and how soon services will resume ultimately. So thank you very much for the call.
2: Will, thank you very much for the opportunity.
0: That's Norman Dolan. And as part of Westmeath Diabetes and the Friends of Mullingar Hospital, they have been campaigning for decades to make sure these services were in place. So if you're affected, 0818 300 103. That's how you call Midlands 103 today. You can text or WhatsApp 083 30 10 103.
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0: Dorothy are seeking information about a break-in at a church in County Offaly over the weekend. This happened overnight, Saturday into Sunday, in Clonbillogue. And the extent of the damage and stolen property is said to run into thousands of euro. And what is particularly frustrating for people in the area is that a huge amount of fundraising had been carried out to renovate the church. And, well, this is a real kick in the teeth. So if anybody has information, dash cam footage, or otherwise can help lead to arresting, tracking down these people, then please contact the Gorthy in Edenderry, who are investigating. There are probably a few Leaving Cert students who need to hear this story this morning, because our next guest once looked at her exam results and wondered whether higher education was really for her. And in sharing her story with us not so long ago, she revealed how she's now a lecturer and a course coordinator. But on Saturday night, she added another big line to her CV, Miss Ireland 2026, having successfully represented Offaly in the competition. Cleo Knight, good morning.
4: Good morning, Will Faulkner. How are you?
0: I'm in great form. Congratulations.
4: Thank you. I'm over the moon.
0: Well, take us back to Saturday night, because everybody goes into these competitions and we'll always say afterwards, oh, I didn't really want to win, but it must be a good feeling all the same.
4: No, it feels really good. I actually left work on Friday and I had everyone prepared for me to lose. So I kept saying, you know, the phrases like, look, at least I tried and I have no expectation, which is true. I actually did have no expectation. So when I won, I was completely shocked. And I didn't even cry. And I'm a crier. I was so shocked. I stood there and it was like, my mind went blank. I floated and I just couldn't believe it. And I'm still shocked, but I'm so excited.
0: Well, what does competing in Miss Ireland involve nowadays? Because there's still that perception that it's simply about walking onto a stage and looking glamorous. But obviously there's more to it.
4: Oh, yeah, no, for sure. I mean, when I was Miss Offaly, it was all about our causes and our campaigns. And there was just very little conversation around what people would say it's a beauty pageant and that's what it is. But actually, a lot of the time we would have spent talking about charity work and, you know, developing our initiatives. And that's my initiative. Obviously, I spoke to you last month about it, Further Than You Think, and it's all about education. But the prep work is really, you know, our charity and engaging with our communities and pursuing what we would believe to be an important cause for ourselves. So that's what, you know, the whole ethos of Miss Ireland is about. And then, of course, you know, it's a glamorous event. It's a beautiful event. And, you know, it's a bunch of amazing women that get together and, you know, talk about the things they love, but also at the same time, getting to wear beautiful clothes and, you know, getting our makeup done. It's just a fantastic experience.
0: But you've always been interested in sustainable fashion, and this goes back years and years and years. And you used to work here at Midlands 103, and I remember you were even talking about it then. That's a decade ago. So talk to us about why you have those values, why vintage charity shop is always preferential for you than the Shein or the other fast fashion outlets.
4: Well, I will tell you, on Saturday night, we had to have 4 or 5 outfits prepared. We had like 4 rounds. And the first round was an interview round. We had to have a white dress. The second round was a fashion round. We had to have something that kind of expressed our personality. The third round was an outfit that was kind of representative of the county that we are representing. So like Offaly colours, for example. And then there had to be an evening round. And I will say, I entered the competition and I did not buy one new piece of item for the entire competition. Everything I got, the Irish wear, the County Offaly colours, I made that out for myself from sustainable materials, from charity shops across Offaly. And my evening gown was a rewear even. I wore it 3 years ago to a gala. And my white dress, I picked up in a charity shop. And my fashion wear was something that because I love fashion, was something that I had in my wardrobe. And so, you know, people kept asking me during the week, is it really expensive to join, to be part of this? It's actually not. But I've always had real passion for the environment and for sustainability. I think sustainability it's important and it's sexy to care about the environment and those things. So I have always been really interested in you know, putting my clothes together, you know, making them myself and finding pieces that I just know no one else will have or wear. And myself and my sister, you know, we get great fun and a great kick out of finding those pieces in charity shops and on Vinted. But yeah, no, we wouldn't be Shein people for at all because, you know, it's just so harmful to the environment.
0: Yeah, there's a certain art form in it, though, because fashions change. So to find an older outfit that is still current and doesn't look its age, that's something that you have to know a thing or two to do. I certainly wouldn't have a hope.
4: Well, I'll pick up on what you said there, where you said fashion changes. Fashion doesn't change, trend changes. Fashion is something you have, style is something you have. Real people that love fashion and love style, they have a personal style. And it's not about regurgitating reliving trends and, you know, buying the latest pieces. That's not really fashion. That's just following trends. Real fashion is is finding something that fits you and it's comfortable for you and that's representative of who you are and your personality. That's what fashion is. So actually it's a lot easier to be to shop in charity shops and to know your style than to be constantly on the bandwagon of the latest trends. Also, it's very expensive to be on the latest trend bandwagon. I can't afford it.
0: Few can. And I alluded to this at the start, but another pillar of your campaign was education. And you had a title for your campaign, Further Than You Think. So what was the message behind that?
4: Well, the main message was that, you know, where you start, it isn't necessarily where you're going to end up. And just as you said, well, you know, I failed my leaving cert and I didn't just fail it. I got less than 100 points, which is completely catastrophic. And so to fail to that degree and then be actually able to enter the education system through further education and then develop and, you know, continue and do degrees, honours degrees, postgrads, all those things, and now lecture in a college and be head of a degree is, you know, I would have never dreamt that up for myself. And so that completely, I have a further education as a play on the word further, because I've made it so much further than I ever thought I would. And to win Miss Ireland over the weekend, well, that's just beyond my wildest dreams, and I really didn't expect it, to be honest. So I am currently living the further and further than you think.
0: Yeah, well, I suppose 2 points from that. First of all, we will generally say to teenagers, as you've just done, that leaving cert doesn't define you. But then we still spend months obsessing over points and CAO offers and league tables. And do we really believe our own message?
4: You know what? I don't think so. I think it's an interesting one. I guess it's a cultural thing. You know, we in Ireland we have an obsession with higher education, not further education, higher education, and we like universities and we put a lot of emphasis on doing well in the leaving cert. But if you look at other countries like Finland or Germany, for example, further education has a real place in the education system, and it's not looked at as the Cinderella of education like we do in Ireland. But yeah, I mean, I guess most people want to get into Trinity and they want to get into medicine and law. And it would be a lot of work to try to change people's minds around that. I guess what I'm trying to do is to help the people that are lost and that don't know what their place is, but yet they still want to be part of they want to be in the education world. They want to go to college, but they just don't know how to do it. And they're the people that I'm kind of focused on. I guess if you're wanting to go to Trinity and you want to do those things, I wish you all the best. But I guess this message isn't necessary for those people.
0: I suppose it's not that most people want to do that. It's maybe those who dominate the narrative want to do that. Mm-hmm. And most people end up quite content if they achieve enough points to pursue whatever their chosen career is at that age. And they say now we don't just have three jobs through our careers, we have three careers. So yeah, it's a far more mobile workforce than would have been the case before. And there's always the capacity to reinvent, and you are proof of that. So that brings me to the obvious question. What next?
4: Well, at the moment, because I'm so shocked I won, I'm really just living in the moment, and I'm going to milk this now. Will, I'm on Instagram and everything. I'm going to be 105 years old going, you know, I was Miss Ireland. So yeah, though at the moment I am just going to be in the moment and enjoy everything. And I am so grateful. And one thing I did learn through this whole experience, especially doing the charity work, is that people are really amazing. People are so good. The amount of people that have, you know, donated and, you know, the media, including yourselves, that have had me on to talk about Further Than You Think and to talk about my charity work. And I'm overwhelmed by how kind everyone is and all the messages that I've received. I haven't even opened them all yet. So yeah, at the moment it's them living in the moment, and yeah, I guess I have a very exciting year ahead.
0: Well, indeed. So on a final point, because there may be a student who isn't going to listen to us live but hears the podcast afterwards, and they may be anxious about their exams and not sure where they're going to end up. So if you could sit with them, or even an earlier version of yourself, what would you say?
4: Well, you know, knowing what I know now, I would have been completely relaxed. But I would say to somebody who is in that space and that time in their life, that, you know, look at what you want, what you really want, and what you're actually passionate about. You know, do something that you want, would be happy to wake up in the morning and do. There's too many people that are on the motorways in the morning that are very unhappy, and I see them in the cars and these, you know, in the rat race. And you know, just I don't want to see younger people do that to themselves. So it's, I guess, find something you're passionate about and do that, whether that is education or any other alternative route.
0: Cleo, congratulations again, and thanks for the call.
4: Thanks for having me, Will.
0: Cleo Knight from Port Arlington, who was Miss Offaly, but on Saturday night was crowned Miss Ireland.
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0: Good morning. Now, still on the agenda today. Well, it travelled all the way to the bottom of the world, and now a little piece of leash is in Antarctica. That story coming up in half an hour's time. He stabbed one victim 7 times while on bail. And how does somebody described as a judge or by a judge as violent and dangerous keep getting more chances? And a donated kidney gave Josie McGill 8 more years with her family. And now her daughter-in-law is running 26 miles to say thank you. When you call 0818 300 103 is my number. You can text or WhatsApp 083 30 10 103, powered by Lambrothers Toyota in Tullamore. Kyle Gagan has been remembered as a young man with a bright future who unfortunately got into difficulty on Loch Ennell while enjoying the sunshine. And his body was discovered after a 10-day search. And there were civil defence and volunteers from not just around the Midlands, but all around Ireland assisting up until last Tuesday. He was laid to rest in St. Michael's Church in Castletown Gagan, in the adjoining cemetery. And Cuiva Colleen brings you this report about a man remembered as a funny and joyful person.
5: First day of the search for Kyle. During these days, everybody here and those of you who connect with us through technology or those even more powerfully through prayer have been supporting Kathy and Tom and Shane with Kyle's good family and friends over these 14 days. Everyone has been working for one reason only, so that at some stage we would hear the words, or we would get a message that we have Kyle.
6: Father Robert McCabe addressed the parish and those who had gathered far and wide on Saturday afternoon, thanking them for their support for Kyle's family and closest friends. Mr. Gagan had been reported missing on Loch Ennell on September 20th, prompting an extensive search of volunteers from all over the country before his body was eventually recovered last week. Father McCabe spoke of Lilliput Adventure Centre opening its doors for the search.
5: They had never seen a community who were working away without any authority figure with a microphone or announcements. Lilliput, the lakeshore, had become a place of intensive care and concern for all of Kyle's family and his circle of friends. Prayers, the candles, the friendship, the stories, photos, memories, they motivated people every evening to come back the following day. They motivated the person who had never gotten into a boat before, and they waited in their teams to get in as they were being dispatched, as it were, nearly for a triathlon. A supply chain of care and love which inspired and really impressed the search and rescue teams and the coordinated teams from different uniformed services of the state. They'd never seen anything like this before because of the manner in which people worked from dawn to dusk so that Kyle could be reunited with his family and that we could gather at some stage to place him before the altar and to commend him to God's mercy. And we prayed that every night.
6: Symbols representing Kyle's life were brought forward to the altar. his fishing gear, a horse rosette and a toy tractor to represent his love of machinery.
5: Jack brings Kyle's hurley, representing his love of hurling and the journey he took through the sport. A welcome particular to friends and former friends from St. Oliver Plunkett's, whose rivalry has been part of the fun and some of the stories of recent days. And to all of you as members of St. Malachy's, are also particularly welcome to extend the hand of friendship just for this day, perhaps, to our friends in St. Oliver's. The alarm clock is brought by Abby, something part of every day which he wished often he'd never heard. But it's a reminder of how much family miss him and how much we could hear that alarm sounding for work again. And the carpentry tools are brought by Mick and Dylan. His love of working with his hands and his skill with woodwork, reminding us of his practical nature, his ability to make and fix things, and the time and care he put into everything he did.
6: Father McCabe also described Kyle as a hard-working and lovable rogue, speaking of his memory.
5: You might pass a fishing boat, you might be standing at a game, trying, as Shane and Kyle tried, to do some panel beating with blunt instruments and caused more damage than healing and repair. You will remember carpentry drills and shortcuts that you thought you could take, and that you learned as an apprentice with Kyle that actually the best way is to do the way you were taught to do the work. You will laugh and you will cry as you remember Kyle. You will think of the rogue who could only be caught out with the authority of Kathy's love when she asked him not with a pinky promise, but to look towards the image of the Lord Jesus and say, "Now, are you telling the truth?" And he told the truth then. As family, you will imitate Kyle as you grow older and taller. You will bend down, as Kyle did, to kiss your grandparents and taking off your shoes when you visit them. Those of you as friends and family, there will be one less gift, cheeky message, card, or greeting for your birthday. You might learn new skills in technology, in boating.
6: Kyle was laid to rest following Saturday's Mass in the adjoining cemetery.
0: And that report by Midlands 103's Caoimhe Killeen. The pinky promise. That's an image that is so powerful, because I think so many parents will just relate to it and to the pain of losing it. When you call 0818 300 103, that is the number to call now. The next couple of conversations will be somewhat difficult if you have ever been at the receiving end of domestic abuse. In one case, he tracked his wife's phone, controlled the money, and sometimes locked her in the house. A former Garda has avoided prison for coercive control. We'll examine why next.
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0: Two very different cases before Mullingar Circuit Criminal Court on Friday, but both involved violence and control inside relationships. Both left victims describing consequences that lasted long after the incidents themselves. Now, in the first, Athlone man Mark Conway has been handed another 6-year prison term after stabbing a former friend 7 times while already on bail for a brutal attack on his former partner. In the second, former Garda David Reynolds avoided prison after admitting controlling and coercive behaviour towards his wife over a 3-year period. Now, Tom Chute has been following both cases. Tom, let's take them separately and start in Athlone, because this was an argument apparently involving a 20 euro horse racing bet that ended with a man being stabbed 7 times. So what happened?
8: That's right. This is Mark Conway from the town, and he's a 40-year-old man now. He had gone out with his former friend. This is back in March 1st, 2025, and they'd been socialising together. During the course of this time, they had put a bet on, whether it was a 20-euro bet or it was a 20-euro win. And I think it may have been to do with Copenhagen races, but it became the source of a disagreement afterwards. And suddenly, the Conway turned up later on, angered over this issue. He turned up at his victim's home, and this time he was brandishing a pole, and he was very aggressive. Now, this was all captured on CCTV, and the victim came out and essentially fended him off, and he did use a bit of force, which Judge Keenan Johnson remarked he was perfectly justifiable in the stance he took, because he was acting in self-defense. This has become kind of important later on, as you'll see. But Conway didn't get the message. He returned this time with a spade and a flick knife. And again, he had to go at his former friend, and he stabbed him 7, possibly 9 times. So there were definitely 7 serious wounds from, say, his stomach up to his shoulder area, and that left him bleeding heavily. Now, one of the things that was kind of stood out most is when the Gardaí were called to the scene, there was so much blood, obviously from the victim, but an awful lot of that also ended up on Conway. So they arrived at the scene, and they lived in a similar area in Athlone, and they found a pool of blood, and they found one trail of blood leading to one house and another trail leading to the second house, one to the victim, one to Conway's house. So they split up, and they found the victim on his couch. The trail went right into his house. He was bleeding heavily. Gardaí applied pressure to the wound, and were singled out for praise by Judge Johnson for their quick thinking, which could have helped save his life, because he did need his gallbladder removed, and he's been heavily traumatized. It's had life-changing consequences for him and his family. And unfortunately, there was some local taunting in the area as well afterwards, kind of gallows humour, that Conway was compared to the horror character from the films in the 80s, Freddy Krueger, and so this man's family had to endure this kind of taunting, that this Freddy Krueger type character was coming after them. And in the meantime, Gardaí, on the night, they spoke to Conway. His version of the events were really that he was the victim, and he tried to reverse the whole narrative. Now, that was not at all borne out, obviously, by the injuries or by the CCTV footage, which was crucial in the case, that Gardaí obtained and showed during the hearing. And the victim's partner had described in her impact statement that the scene was like something you see in a movie. I don't think she was intending to kind of make a reference to the Freddy Krueger thing. I think that was just her general description.
0: Sure, yeah. Well, she was, I think, referring to the amount of blood that was seen as being reminiscent of a movie. In mitigation, was there anything suggested that would explain his actions?
8: Well, this is all, unlike most of Conway's offending, this is to do with his dependency on alcohol. He's been described at various points in his cases as being like a Jekyll and Hyde figure. And in fact, I saw him in the box too, when he gave an apology. And that description sometimes can be, people might sometimes think it's a bit of a cliche when they hear that trotted out. But actually, having watched the video evidence and then seen him in the box, it was absolutely perfectly appropriate description by Judge Johnson, because he's a very mild-spoken man, and his appearance and demeanour in that setting, when sober and discussing things, seems like a mild-mannered person. However, it was stark contrast to what we saw in the video evidence when he was under the influence. And of course, on top of that, this is not his first serious circuit court case. As you alluded to in the introduction, he was jailed previously for a vicious assault on his former partner, Kirsty Fitzpatrick, a 27-year-old woman, who has spoken publicly about what had happened to her.
0: Indeed, including on this programme, and how she feared for her life. He came after her with a golf club. And again, I remember vividly she described how his eyes were dark and just consumed by anger. So again, it's that transformation that you mentioned a few moments ago. So given his record, what position did the judge take in the end?
8: Well, the interesting point about this was Conway was on bail for that attack on Kirsty when this stabbing occurred. So that triggered a scenario where the judge had to consider consecutive sentencing. So he was already given a 5-year sentence in January for that vicious attack with the golf club on his former partner. And he had already been in custody and remand for nearly a year at that stage. So he was handed a 5-year sentence from that date. And then on Friday, Judge Johnson imposed a consecutive 6-year term to go on top of that. We were also told, and it has come out in both cases, that Conway has never really worked much in his life. He has a family, but he reckons that all in all, since he began drinking at the age of 14 after his mother died, he began abusing kind of medication as well, and he'd worked for approximately about, if you add up all the time he'd worked, it might be a year of his life. And in that time he also accrued 26 convictions, leading up to Friday's case.
0: Mm-hmm. Now, Tom, the other case before Judge Keenan Johnson in Mullingar on Friday was very different. No immediate prison sentence, but a disturbing picture of control within a marriage. So what happened here?
8: Yes, this involves former Garda David Reynolds, who was a member of the force, had a lengthy career on Garda Síochána. However, he was suspended after pleading guilty at the start of the year to controlling and coercive behaviour in relation to his wife, Ashley Masterson, over a 3-year period. Now, these cases are normally subject to reporting restrictions, but Ms. Masterson waived her anonymity some months ago, and that meant that her husband, from whom she's now separated, could be named. And we've had a number of hearings, crucially on Friday, there was a sentence hearing. But we'd already been told that Reynolds had, he'd always treated her, as the judge said, Judge Johnson again, as being like a chattel, like a possession. He said he had a very old-fashioned view of marriage because he was the sole income earner. And but we had also heard that
0: flesh
8: he had
0: that out. What was the pattern of behaviour that brought this into criminal territory, as opposed to simply an unhappy or a volatile marriage?
8: Yeah, the complexity of the case was we're looking at the period of they've been together for several years, but from 2019 to 2022, this is the period we're talking about here. And we saw a pattern of behaviour where there was rows. He was recording her. He installed a tracker on her phone to monitor her movements. He disapproved of people she was in contact with. There were scenarios where there was no assault charge here, but there was an incident in the evidence where she was thrown on the ground or a fist was put through a bathroom window. She was kept and locked inside the house at times, sometimes locked outside the house. She was kind of she was told not to leave the property or leave the home. This was the type of behaviour that went on over a lengthy period of time. Now, both had suffered from mental health issues separately, and I suppose somewhat connected to the case too. The behaviour had strayed into the territory of controlling and coercive behaviour, and there was a clear pattern shown. And now the judge had also noted that he, and this was remarked by his victim, that there had been a detected change in him after he went on medication a number of years ago after a road traffic accident. And it was felt that he became more aggressive after that. We were also told that the impact of this has been that his separated wife now had to move out of the home and lives in quite cramped conditions, and it's been exhausting for her, and it's taken a real toll on her. And that, you know, she has described being left emotionally scarred with massive trust issues. We were also told that the defendant, he had also accused her of lying and infidelity throughout this period, and arguments had often become physical on both sides. Now, when sentencing, Judge Johnson remarked that, and it was a complex case because it was noted that he had a strong relationship with his family and in his role as a father as well, and that was taken into consideration, particularly in sentencing. But also, the judge said that these cases tend to come with other